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When was the last time you randomly did something nice for someone that means a lot to you? Now, I say this every day at the end of my show, for everybody to be a better person today than you were yesterday. Well, one way to do that is to drop it in a penthouse and get a gift for someone who deserves it. It'll brighten their day, their week, maybe even their year. You don't have to wait for a holiday or special occasion, so don't wait to go check out a true local gem serving Tallahassee since 1988. Now sing along with me, and I'll see you at Pentalpa.

0: singer Robert Dobby coming up at the bottom of the hour. Don't miss a second of that. It's going to be fun. It's going to be good stuff. Let me go to the phone lines. Kathy, who is in Saginaw, Michigan. Kathy, what's going on? Hi.
1: Well, I got a little bone to pick with a lot of people who aren't paying attention. I know nothing about the girl's history or anything about that, but I know about the drugs and what they can do to a woman especially. My daughter is dead because of doctors denying her the help she needed.
0: Your phone's breaking up, Kathy. I don't think we have Kathy. I mean, something happened. Maybe she's on a portable phone or something. We lost Kathy. Kathy, let me say this because you're probably still listening on the radio. A, thank you for listening on WSGW. We love being on there live every night. B, I can't tell you how sorry I am about your loss. I don't know what drug she was or wasn't on. I know that there were a lot of prescriptions. Many are saying, and I don't know this to be a fact because I'm not a pharmacist nor a doctor, but many are saying that the combination of drugs wasn't good. What the psychiatrist was saying makes a lot of sense to me. If you know to make sure the guy is gone from now to then, if you know to bring them to the basement, if you know to use exercise bands, if you know to do all these things, how then do you suggest that you're somehow not guilty after having admitted that you did it? No, again, no. If there's something proven where she was over-medicated, where she's got a screw loose and she's got bipolar, whatever, put her in an asylum. Make asylums great again. It's time for us to open them again and do something about it. This one jumped out at me. How much beef does the U.S. import and where does it come from? This is from News Nation. It's an interesting story because Sam, I eat a lot of beef. Daddy eats a lot of beef.
2: I know you do.
0: Andrew Dorn wrote this from News Nation. President Donald Trump is betting that importing more beef at lower tariffs will bring down high prices, but so far has offered few details about his plan. Trump announced last week that he'd reached a deal to substantially lower the price of ground beef and said the U.S. will allow up to 300,000 metric tons of ground beef to be imported without triggering higher tariffs over the next 90 days. Quote, we have a commitment that this beef will be sold at 25% below current market prices, Trump wrote on Truth Social. President hasn't specified who made the commitment, how that discount is going to work, or where the imported beef will come from. When asked by reporters Friday, Trump declined to say which countries were involved, but said a few would be sending the highest quality beef. U.S. beef imports were almost projected to hit a record of 6.1 billion pounds this year before Trump's announcement. According to the USDA's latest forecast, that would mark a 14% jump from a year earlier as the domestic cattle herd sits at a 75-year low. About 80% of beef imports in the first half of 2026 came from five countries, Brazil, Australia, Canada, Mexico, and New Zealand. However, imports from countries not in the top five included Argentina, Paraguay, and up 30% from a year earlier. I don't know why the cattle is that. Listen, we live in Texas. Some of you farmers want to get hold of us. Some of you cattle herders want to get a hold of us and let us know. Why is there such a low production of beef in our country? Why are we getting so much from other people, from other countries? And, yeah, I guess we could trust some of those countries. Some you go, huh, really? Do they really like us in Argentina? I don't know. I guess. But we're getting beef from as far away as New Zealand and Australia? That sounds crazy to me. 888-941-PAGS, 888-941-7247, joepags.com. We'll do some deep research into that coming up, because I'd like to know why there's such a low cattle count in this country. We come back, Robert Dobby, don't touch that dog.
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4: 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Slight chance for storms tonight, otherwise mainly clear. Lows level off around 73, winds out of the south around 5 miles per hour. A mix of clouds and sun tomorrow. Chance for storms, high temperatures reach up to 92. Partly cloudy skies tomorrow night, slight chance for storms, lows around 73. 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

0: Love Dick Van Dyke. Didn't realize he was still with us. I didn't know. And Mel Brooks is apparently 100. He's got to do Spaceballs too. So nothing. Mel needs to just you know, get in some bubble wrap. Get in your little bubble wrap koozie. We needed like old people koozies to put them in there so they're forever protected. Right? That's my new invention. Old people koozies. Like, for, you know how you put your beer in one? Oh, I'm sorry, your soda? Like, okay, you put your old person in a person koozie. It's like the opposite of the euthanasia Wally pod that they got up there in Canada. In Canada land, America's hat. All right, we got a lot more on the way. We got headlines coming up. Our partners, the folks over at Byrna Gun. I tell you guys this every time I say this because I don't want anybody to go, why are you talking about something that's not a gun? Well, look, I have no problem blowing an ever-loving hole through something that is a threat to me. I will make a mess for the medic and I will make it interesting for the morgue. I can assure you that. But there are some times when you have to go to stupid places where they have stupid private property restrictions and stupid municipal restrictions. Now, we respect private property because we're not fat, useless Marxists like Karl Marx. So we respect private property. But I'm not going to be unprotected. So here's the deal. 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
3: 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Slight chance for storms tonight, otherwise mainly clear. Lows level off around 73, winds out of the south around 5 miles per hour. A mix of clouds and sun tomorrow. Chance for storms, high temperatures reach up to 92. Partly cloudy skies tomorrow night, slight chance for storms, lows around 73. 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

When was the last time you randomly did something nice for someone that means a lot to you? 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

0: will sit on fabricated data and insist that that's the truth and reject numerous studies that have been conducted independently of each other spanning 10 years that all come to the same conclusion, looking at thousands of cases, looking at FBI uniform crime reports, looking at local police data, even incorporating the DOJ under a Barack Obama, and they still will not acknowledge the fact. These people will never acknowledge facts, which is why you cannot turn over control of a discussion or a debate or cede any ground to someone who is so unbelievably tribal that they won't even acknowledge the most basic of facts. You're never going to win those people because they're not in it for a debate. They're just in it for power and to be an ass. We got a lot more on the way as we move. Our partners that help bring you the program, Alliance Defending Freedom, is a great organization, very much the tip of the spear, and we're always having to defend our most basic freedoms. It's why organizations like ADF are important. They've been behind some huge legal victories, including helping to overturn Roe v. Wade. They also won a major landmark free speech victory at the Supreme Court on behalf of a Christian counselor. They're fighting the biggest cultural and legal battles that are happening right now, not just in the courtroom, but also in the state capitals. They're helping with legislation. They're helping to protect women's sports, everything. There's so much that they're doing, and they're relying on the generosity of people like you to continue fueling these battles in the courtroom, in the state legislatures, wherever your freedoms are under attack. Honestly, any freedom that goes undefended is a freedom that's going to be taken. They recognize that. 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
5: 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Slight chance for storms tonight, otherwise mainly clear. Lows level off around 73, winds out of the south around 5 miles per hour. A mix of clouds and sun tomorrow. Chance for storms, high temperatures reach up to 92. Partly cloudy skies tomorrow night, slight chance for storms, lows around 73. 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
13: Welcome back to the program. I was telling Kane on break that I'm doing what they call a high-tension ponytail, sort of. And I'm not used to wearing my hair up, so when it smacks me in the side of my head, I'm, like, genuinely startled. So if I look all of a sudden wild, that's why. If you're watching the simulcast and you're like, why did she just jump? It's because her hair hit her head, and she's not used to it. That's why. It's only just now long enough to do it again. Welcome back to the program. We're talking about a lot of things here. We're getting into Democrats, the gun control stuff, all kinds of good things. It's kind of a weird news cycle. Not going to lie. It's a little weird. It's a little slow. But sometimes when it's slow, that's when there's things really, really happening behind the scenes, you know. Let's get into this. I have this under Islamism. It's up a little bit earlier. So, speaking of Islamism, Red-Green Alliance. Girl Scouts are facing a boycott calls over these Islamic faith patches. Have you guys seen this? I've not followed Girl Scouts since the whole Planned Parenthood thing. And because I eat super healthy, I can't hoover down entire sleeves of Thin Mints anymore. Because now I've been eating so healthy, if I try, I make myself sick. So I can't. But apparently, they're offering, I don't know how else to put it, Muslim badges? And yeah. And the Girl Scouts have responded to it. They have an official statement that's out. Newsweek has it as well. And they were saying that there's misinformation circulating online about Girl Scouts and religion. This is their statement. Here are the facts. Girl Scouts is not a religious organization and does not teach religion. For more than a century, we've welcomed girls of every faith and background. Our national My Promise, My Faith pin invites girls to connect the Girl Scout law with their own faith. Any other faith-based patches are developed by independent faith organizations, not Girl Scouts of the USA. Girl Scouts is proudly for every girl. Are they, though, or is it like WNBA, where the W is like a shrug NBA? So they didn't say no, Kane.
14: That's right, they didn't.
13: That's not a no. I just want to point that out to everybody. That's not a no. So they're pushing back against the criticism because of how it was first classified as a Muslim badge, and they said that apparently it's like a mosque based program that operates in Sacramento, Naperville, Long Island, Virginia, Maryland, Brooklyn, San Diego, etc., embedding prayer, hijab rules, Ramadan, etc. And they're administered by outside organizations. So technically, yes, this is true. The idea that these patches exist absolutely is true. That the Girl Scouts award them is not true. But that's not really, I guess the heart of the issue, because Girl Scouts says, you know, we're not a religious organization. We don't teach religion. And these are done by outside groups. However, they allow them. Do they not? I mean, why couldn't the Girl Scouts say we don't acknowledge outside recognition, any patches outside of the official Girl Scout achievements? Why couldn't they do that? I mean, would that not make more sense? Because they haven't done this. They have I guess this one's called the My Promise, My Faith pin. So, and they told Newsweek that it's misinformation and then they were trying to correct it. It's these Islamic committees that offer them. It's the Islamic Committee on Girl Scouting. Why is there an Islamic Committee on Girl Scouting? Like, girls can do anything under Sharia. Give me a break. They don't even have legal standing in a courtroom. That's why I laugh my head off. No pun intended. It's why I laughed over the Islamic Tribunal in Irving, Texas that I talked about yesterday. Because the tribunal in Texas, they were saying, well, no, it's just civil issues. We're only going to deal with civil issues. But the problem is that it doesn't matter if you're operating under Islamic jurisprudence, i.e. Sharia, you're incorporating Sharia. Women do not have any legal standing. Women don't even have recognition in the courtroom under Sharia. Hell, women can't even drive under Sharia. Women can't even pass gas under Sharia. I mean, probably not. But no, the other stuff's true. They have absolute zero legal standing. So I'm just not quite sure why we would have to incorporate something like this. It's not an American value, and people can get mad about it all they want to. Here's one of the biggest problems with the whole, first off, canon law and that all was through Al-Said's comparison, was one of the dumbest comparisons ever, because that literally just relates to specific church governance. It has nothing to do with secular outside, whereas Sharia is all about using the religious order as a way to run the secular order and to absolutely have that oversight over courtrooms, etc. That's how the entire country runs. That's their jurisprudence. That's their whole legal system, everything. That's all it is. And so this idea that this somehow is insightful to American culture is antithetical to American culture. The United States of America is built on the recognition that our rights are enshrined by way of us being born here, and they're affirmed by the Constitution, but they come from the divine. They are God-given, and they're under the dominion of God. These are rights that are just ours definitively. They are natural rights, not civil rights. They're not created in a courtroom by men for men. They are rights endowed to us by our Creator, which is why our founders used very specific language here. But the reality of this is that you don't have to be a Christian in the United States in order to benefit from any of those freedoms that are affirmed by the divine. I mean, our nation recognizes, our republic recognizes that regardless of whether or not you believe, you are afforded these natural rights as a citizen. So you're not forced to believe in the thing that safeguards your rights. You're not forced to worship the God that gave you your rights affirmed by the Constitution. In every other Muslim nation, in every Muslim nation, you do. Oh, you can sit here and say, no, they allow, but you have to pay a tax, and then you're relegated to the outskirts of town in nondescript buildings, please. You know, for all the talk of apartheid, I gotta say, when I was in Israel, I saw churches everywhere. I saw people walking into church, doing Christian church stuff everywhere. You don't see that in Qatar. You sure as hell aren't gonna see that in Iran. But why it's incompatible here is because the aspects of their culture, note that they say it's aspects of Islamic faith and culture and the pillars of Islam. Well, that also includes Sharia and their Muslim Islamic jurisprudence. That is incompatible with the West because it does not recognize the same structure or organization or dominion of rights that the West does. It absolutely does not believe in natural rights. It's antithetical to that. How are you promoting a different system within a free republic? A different system that actually undermines the pillars of that free republic. I don't know why they think that. I don't know why the Girl Scouts just don't go, you know what, we don't include these. They could be very specific about this, and they try to tap dance around it. They could say, we only as an organization, we only will allow pins and badges that are official parts of our outreach and what we do. That's it. But they didn't do it. Am I being too picky about that? Do you all think? Kane, am I being too picky about that?
14: Not at all.
13: And I think they said that there's apparently a couple of badges under scrutiny. So Girl Scouts, they're really, now they're facing boycotts of this. And someone said another organization gone. They've been gone for quite a while. Do you realize how backwards it is to accept a badge or to not object to a badge, the pillars of which and the practice beliefs of which are that Girl Scouting shouldn't even exist in the first place? That's what's funny. It'll pretend to be a part of it and want to be a part of it, and then it'll work to completely eliminate it. I haven't bought Girl Scout cookies in forever. I'm not going to lie. It's just bad. You know, the way that they've been doing this, the way they went after the Scouts, Girl Scouts, Boy Scouts. Girl Scouts put out a statement about this on X. Girl Scouts is proudly for every girl. Are they? And who's, I guess, the only people that are going to get these badges, I mean, if they're not even officially a part of the organization, and if Girl Scouts isn't going to put a, draw a line in the sand here and say, okay, well, we're not going to allow the incorporation of non-official badges, then what's the point? Exactly. What is the point? Do they, I'm curious whether or not, like, do they have, like, a most covered up person? I mean, do they even, can you just wear the sash over the burqa? I don't know.
14: No sash for you.
13: Yeah, no sash for you. Yeah, they have all these badges. If you learn the pillars of Islam and you visit a mosque, you get this badge. Well, that's not part of Girl Scouting. It's not part of, it's not. I draw the line at anything that challenges the pillars of the Republic and anything that challenges the affirmation of where our rights, the dominion of our rights. I think anything that challenges that, tries to rewrite it or tries to subvert it, is completely incompatible with the West and the United States of America. Absolutely. So that's the issue that I have here. Now they haven't, what did you say? They haven't came, what did you say in Slack? They haven't had God in their motto. How long have they not had God in their motto?
15: I heard it was in 1993. I didn't discover this until late 97. When you're having my daughter was born in 94. So when she gets to be about 3 or 4 years old, you start considering like church organizations and different organizations she can be a part of that are outside of school.
13: Right.
15: And when you look up their motto, it no longer said God in there. And I'm like, what? So went and looked it up and did some calling around and only talked to a local chapter, but found out that, yeah, no, that was removed several years ago.
13: I don't know that I would allow, if I had a girl, I don't know if I'd put her in Girl Scouts, because they had the thing with abortion too, like 6-7 years ago. They had this abortion, this crazy abortion issue. I don't know that I'd want that. We have more on the way. We got Florida Man coming up as we move. 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I've had them for over a decade. 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
1: 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Slight chance for storms tonight, otherwise mainly clear. Lows level off around 73, winds out of the south around 5 miles per hour. A mix of clouds and sun tomorrow. Chance for storms. High temperatures reach up to 92. Partly cloudy skies tomorrow night. Slight chance for storms. Lows around 73. 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

0: time. Becky Aikman is telling the story. She's the author of Spitfires, the American women who flew in the face of danger during World War II. And my goodness, Dorothy Olsen's story is just phenomenal. So too is Ann Woods. And this mix of women, as were the Army, civilian and professional alike, that fought against the Nazi war machine and the Japanese Empire. When we come back, more of the remarkable story of the women who flew in World War II here on Our American Stories. 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
5: This is meteorologist Paul Trombley with your Real Talk 93.3 weather update. Mainly clear skies overnight with a slight chance of thunderstorms. Lows around 73. Northerly winds around 5 miles per hour. Chance of thunderstorms Thursday. Highs level off around 92. A mix of clouds and sun. Partly cloudy skies Thursday night. Slight chance of thunderstorms 73. 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
0: And we continue with Our American Stories and Becky Aikman sharing the stories of the American women who flew in the face of danger during World War II. When we last left off, Ann Wood was about to maybe fly under a bridge with two pilots who brought her along for the ride. Let's find out what happens.
10: They were going over a river, and suddenly the two in front of her swooped down very low over the water at a high speed, heading toward a bridge, and gradually realized they are going to fly under that bridge. This would be strictly forbidden behavior. She knew she shouldn't do it, but it was oh so tempting. She saw the first one shoot under it, the second one shot under it. She said, I'm going for it. She went down low over the water. She shot under that bridge with little room to spare. It was quite exhilarating. So the next time she took a Spitfire on that same route, she said, I'm by myself. I'll do it myself this time. So she went down low. She was going fast. She was heading toward the bridge. And suddenly she realized the river was a tidal river that could go up and down as much as 70 feet from time to time of day, and it was at high tide. So the opening to get under that bridge was really small. It was too late to change her mind. She concentrated. She steered very carefully. She got under the bridge. That was the last time she did that particular maneuver. But she was quite well known around her aerodrome for being the person who had the courage to do that, and she was always kind of proud of it. When they got to England, the British were pretty skeptical because they found the Americans to be rather raucous and a little wild. Most of the British women who flew were aristocrats who could afford to take flying lessons, and they assumed the Americans would be similar. But in fact, they were a wilder crowd, and they were enjoying the freedom that they had, being far from home and being in the middle of a war. They were able to reinvent themselves because they were far from home and they were living outside the expectations that people had for women in the 1940s. I found through their diaries and letters very personal accounts of what it was like to be a woman at that time doing such extraordinary work that they were living in a bubble that ended for many women after the war, but they took full advantage of it at the time. When the Americans first arrived at the air base that was the headquarters for the transport unit, they had been traveling for weeks on ships. They had been on trains. They were really tired and not looking at their best. The workers at the aerodrome, mostly men, lined up to gawk at the arriving Americans and made no effort to hide their disappointment. Hollywood had given them a picture of American womanhood, and it was all blonde, all glamour, all singing and dancing, wrote one of the British flyers. The men were expecting Ginger Rogers or Betty Gable, but got reality instead. Virginia Farr remembered, quote, the walk past the windows filled with silent male faces, all dropping as they saw the travel-stained girls arriving. You could feel their thoughts. Why, one's fat, one's definitely strapping. No glamour, no glamour anywhere. That was actually not true because some of the American women were very attractive and news photographers loved to photograph them next to the planes. This was just a down moment for the group. They were ultimately quite celebrated by the British public, which appreciated everything that these women did and how brave they were. They were invited to the country homes of lords and ladies. They, on their leave days, went into London and danced in blackouts during the blackout in nightclubs that had coverings over the windows so that they wouldn't be subject to bombing. They lived very fully when they weren't flying. When they were flying, they made a very important contribution to the war. World War II was an aerial war to the extent that no other previous war had ever been. The flying, the bombing, the fighter planes that were used to protect the country, the bombers that were used to take the battle to the continent and ultimately to Berlin, were a huge phenomenon and unusual in the history of war. So getting a huge supply of these aircraft where they needed to go was a crucial element of the struggle. The American women took on a heavy duty before D-Day to get aircraft into place. During the Battle of the Bulge, they were on 24-hour notice because it was a battle late in the war, in early 1945, when the Germans overran the Allied forces and inflicted terrible damage and killed many soldiers. And fortunately, it happened during a cold spell and bad weather, so it was very hard to get aircraft there to support them and soften up the German forces. So the transport pilots had to work very long hours and be ready to go at a moment's notice to get those much-needed aircraft where they had to be. During the course of my research, I was struck by how unknown these pilots are today. They were actually the very first American women to fly military aircraft. And at the time, they were quite celebrated for this role. But somehow, after the war, the busy world moved on and almost completely forgot about them. When I first started to do research, it was hard to find anything. There were very few things in museums or very few things written about these American pilots who did this. The first name that I came up with of one of them was named Mary Zirbel. And I learned that her papers were at the San Diego Air and Space Museum. I went there with rather low expectations because the librarian told me that no one but me had ever asked to see these files. When I opened them up, though, she came alive to me. She was quite famous before the war as being the youngest woman flying instructor in the United States at the age of 19. She was featured in many newspaper stories and photographs. During the war, she also was covered around the world as being the bride in the first wedding of two Americans who were serving in the war zone before other soldiers got there. After the war, she did more daring flying, and she was so well-regarded and her life was so exciting that Lana Turner starred in a movie about Mary's life. By the time I got to the end of the file, I found her obituary, and I saw that it was only three sentences in a newspaper in Idaho, and it mentioned nothing about her flying at all. So somehow this story was so forgotten, and I said to myself, I'm on a mission now to make sure people know about this. People who served in the Air Transport Auxiliary, which was kind of a pedestrian name, made up other names for themselves. Some women called themselves the Always Terrified Air Women. But the nickname they liked best was the Atta Girls. The American Atta Girls were an independent lot. After the war, they rarely got together. But when they did, they all agreed. Flying in a war in a faraway land was the best thing they ever did. Roberta Sandoz had come up with the idea for a reunion after she found herself hailed as a trailblazer at the WASP convention a couple years before. Most of them stuck to the old story. When they answered the call to serve in 1942, they did it for themselves and for the free world. They gave no thought to advancing the status of women. But 37 years later, it was clear that, however inadvertently, they had opened doors, even if some of them shut again. We were unique, Roberta said. We were aware of our options when most women were not.
0: And a terrific job on the production, editing, and storytelling by our own Greg Hengler. And a special thanks to Becky Aikman. She's the author of Spitfires, the American women who flew in the face of danger during World War II. In what's known as the Airport Transit Auxiliary, flying in a war in a faraway land is the best thing we ever did, one said. The story of the American women pilots of World War II, here on Our American Stories. Spending time outdoors? 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
14: Florida man, what happened to you?
15: 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Me and Hank are stressed out.
14: Hank goes to school?
15: Heck yeah. 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His signature move is the death roll. My kid's undefeated. Do you know what wrestling costs nowadays? I'm gonna need a second job just to raise this alligator.
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15: His wrestling coach has a parent group chat. 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Who's carpooling? 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
15: Oh, no, he wants to join the band.
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14: Florida man, something tells me I might be seeing you next week.
17: Back to school can be stressful on everyone. If all that running around has you hurting, call Finn Chiropractic and get back to feeling phenomenal.

0: When was the last time you randomly did something nice for someone that means a lot to you? Now, I say this every day at the end of my show, for everybody to be a better person today than you were yesterday. Well, one way to do that is to drop it in a penthouse and get a gift for someone who deserves it. It'll brighten their day, their week, maybe even their year. You don't have to wait for a holiday or special occasion, so don't wait to go check out a true local gem serving Tallahassee since 1988. Now, sing along with me, and I'll see you at Pentalpa.
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0: With SRN News, I'm Jason Walker. Massive floodwaters claiming the lives of more than 200 people in China, Nepal, and Tibet. As many as 2,000 more are missing, and authorities say the death toll likely to climb dramatically. Authorities in Pakistan say they now know what caused that hospital nursery fire, saying it was triggered by an exploding air conditioner. 14 babies were killed. One infant was rescued. A setback for a major player in the tech industry. Meta has agreed to fork over nearly $18 billion and also add stronger child safety measures to its Facebook and Instagram platforms. That's part of the legal settlement. The deal settles the claims for 48 states and a few U.S. territories to boot. SRN.
1: This is meteorologist Paul Trombley with your Real Talk 93.3 weather update. Mainly clear skies overnight with a slight chance of thunderstorms. Lows around 73. Northerly winds around 5 miles per hour. Chance of thunderstorms Thursday. Highs level off around 92. A mix of clouds and sun. Partly cloudy skies Thursday night. Slight chance of thunderstorms 73. 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

0: NFL. I mean, they ended the tackle game, what, in 2022?
1: Yeah.
0: Because nobody wanted to play in it anymore. It was I'll get injured.
2: I can't afford an injury for this.
0: I can't afford an injury. And then it was like they kept going down the line until people would accept it. And it was like that sort of diluting it a little bit. So then they decided to hold flag football games.
2: Sorry.
0: And after the numbers this year, I think the numbers, which I think were like 2 million.
2: Yeah.
0: It had gone up to, the first year, there's a curiosity when they did the flag football. There 6 million people watched, went down to 2 million. They're like, why are we doing this?
2: Let's just move on.
0: Why are we playing flag football?
2: We already have exhibit games. They're called games. It's called the football season.
0: Well, no, the exhibition games would be the preseason games.
2: You know, that's the warm up for the season. You don't need any more exhibition games.
0: Oh,
2: you know, the real interest has always been the actual season.
0: Yeah, it's like but the real big thing is, you know, especially in football, the average football player, you know, that is like 4 years.
2: Yeah.
0: And you sit there and you see these people that play for, 3 years and their knee goes and they may get, but on the lower rung, and that's why they tell these players, look, you may sit there, you may be making $700,000 a year, but you got your agent, you got this, you got this.
2: Yeah.
0: After 4 years, you're probably done.
2: Yeah.
0: So you may totally get in cash $1 million and after expenses, you have $800,000. Well, that's it. You got to go get a regular job now. You put that away for your retirement.
2: A friend of mine that I graduated high school with, Marvin Allen, he played for the Patriots after he graduated from Tulane and played for 4 years as a running back. You know, he didn't hold any records or anything else. But after that 4 years, went to work in the back office for many teams, most recently the Dolphins as assistant GM.
3: With SRN News, I'm Jason Walker. Flash flooding in Tibet and along the border of Nepal and China. More than 200 people have been killed. As many as 1,800 to 2,000 people are still missing. Authorities in Pakistan say they know what caused that hospital nursery fire now, saying it had been triggered by an exploding air conditioning unit. 14 infants were killed. One baby, though, was safely rescued. A pro-Russian hacker group claiming responsibility now for that cyber attack that has affected numerous Norwegian government digital services. It's been going on for 3 days. And Meta has agreed to pay $18 billion and add stronger child safety measures to its Facebook and Instagram platforms. SRN News.
4: This is meteorologist Paul Trombley with your Real Talk 93.3 weather update. Mainly clear skies overnight with a slight chance of thunderstorms. Lows around 73. Northerly winds around 5 miles per hour. Chance of thunderstorms Thursday. Highs level off around 92. A mix of clouds and sun. Partly cloudy skies Thursday night. Slight chance of thunderstorms 73. 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

0: With SRN News, I'm Jason Walker. Kids under 18 will soon be seeing a host of changes in their Instagram and Facebook experience thanks to an historic $18 billion settlement Meta Platforms reached yesterday with 48 U.S. states and a handful of U.S. territories. Flash flooding in Tibet, along with the border of Nepal and China as well. At least 200 people are dead. Estimates of those missing ranging from 1,000 up to 1,800. Authorities in Pakistan are now speaking out on what caused that fire in a hospital, saying it was triggered by an exploding air conditioning unit. 14 infants were killed. One baby was rescued. In closing arguments set to begin in the murder trial of Lindsay Claney later today in Massachusetts.
1: This is meteorologist Paul Frombly with your Real Talk 93.3 weather update. Slight chance of thunderstorms overnight, otherwise mainly clear. Lows level off around 73. Northerly winds around 5 miles per hour. Sunshine mixed with clouds at times. Thursday, chance of thunderstorms. High temperatures reach up to 92. Lows around 73. Thursday night, slight chance of thunderstorms. 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Right now, it's 87 degrees.
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0: With SRN News, I'm Jason Walker. Rescue teams are searching for hundreds of those people missing along the Nepal-China border. Catastrophic and deadly torrent of floods and mud sweeping through numerous communities earlier Wednesday. That follows the collapse of a glacier. The disaster leaving 168 people dead. More than 1,300, though, are missing, including a number of foreigners. Youngsters under the age of 18 soon will be seeing changes in their Instagram and Facebook experience thanks to the historic $18 billion settlement Meta Platforms reached yesterday with 48 states. Closing arguments set to begin in the murder trial of Lindsay Clancy later Wednesday. The woman is accused of strangling her three young children 3 years ago. SRN.
1: This is meteorologist Paul Frobley with your Real Talk 93.3 weather update. Mainly clear overnight with a slight chance for storms. Lows around 73. Winds out of the south around 5 miles per hour. A mix of clouds and sun Thursday. Chance for storms 90. Partly cloudy skies Thursday night. Slight chance for storms. Lows dip down to about 74. 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

0: for the Patriots after he graduated from Tulane and played for 4 years as a running back. You know, wasn't he didn't hold any records or anything else. But after that 4 years, went to work in the back office for many teams, most recently the Dolphins as assistant GM.
1: With SRN News, I'm Jason Walker. Rescue teams searching for people who are swept away along the Nepal-China border. Floodwaters, mud, and debris going through several small communities Wednesday following a glacier collapse. At least 168 people are known to have been killed. More than 1,300 are still missing. In Massachusetts, closing arguments set to begin later in the day in the murder trial of Lindsay Clancy. She's the woman accused of strangling her three small kids in 2023. A pro-Russian hacker group claiming responsibility for that cyber attack. It has been affecting numerous Norwegian government digital services. Been going on now for 3.5 days, and there's no sign the Russians intend to let up. SRN News.
2: This is meteorologist Paul Trombley with your Real Talk 93.3 weather update. A blend of clouds and sun today with a chance of thunderstorms. Daytime highs approaching 90, south winds around 5 miles per hour. Slight chance of thunderstorms tonight, lows around 74, partly cloudy skies. Chance of thunderstorms tomorrow, daytime highs approaching 89, mainly cloudy. 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Right now, it's 87 degrees.
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0: 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Grab your coffee, settle in, and let's get this day started. Starring your host, Greg Tisch, voice of the capital city. We've got the news, the talk, the laughs, and a little something extra to get your morning going. And now, here's your host, Greg Tisch.
1: Good morning, Tallahassee. Good morning, Apalachicola. Good morning, Carabel, Thomasville, Mount Dora, and Cincinnati. Currently, 76 degrees in the capital city. Going to be a high of 88 degrees today. Lots of rain. Mixed cloud and sun with scattered thunderstorms. Chance of rain, 80%. Tomorrow, 73 and 85, 58. And game day, Saturday, 71 and 85, about a 50% chance of rain. I mean, when's that rain coming on Saturday? Rain showers early. Whoop! I'll take that. 7 p.m. kickoff, Doak Sheridan Campbell Stadium. We'll have our first score contest of the year going with the first football game of the year. So tomorrow, you'll be able to call in your score predictions for New Mexico State, the Aggies, versus your Florida State University Seminoles, Doak Sheridan Campbell Stadium, 7 p.m. kickoff. And you can also watch live on the CW. Good morning, Jason Taylor.
2: Exciting stuff. Good morning.
1: How are you this morning?
2: Doing well.
1: Yeah? How was your day yesterday? I left you kind of early yesterday.
2: Oh, it was fine, you know?
1: Fine and dandy?
2: Yeah, we went to Hibachi last night.
1: Isn't that cool how they like make the volcano? Did they do the volcano?
2: They did the volcano. The onion? They took the onion. They sliced it up.
1: Oh, my gosh. Did they... Now, one of my favorite tricks, did they all of a sudden a bunch of eggs showed up in a little pan?
2: No, he didn't do that.
1: He didn't do the egg roll and then had all the eggs show up again? Did he throw a shrimp into somebody's mouth?
2: No.
1: Did he do the fake
2: chicken,
1: squirt?
2: Though. Oh, chicken. He did throw chicken and I caught it in my mouth. I did.
1: Were you happy?
2: I was pretty happy, yeah.
1: Yeah.
2: Oh, free food, I mean. What's not the like?
1: Try it again, sir. No, one more time.
2: Please. Right.
1: No, keep going. Oh, I haven't done hibachi in forever.
2: I dig hibachi.
1: But I think kids love it a little more.
2: Oh, they love it.
1: I mean, unless you get the chicken thrown in your mouth.
2: Yeah.
1: But that's really good. I saw one. The new trick is to have the person that's getting the food thrown into their mouth, have them close their eyes. And then the hibachi chef puts it on a plate right next to the person next to him, and they just put it in there. They just throw it in their mouth.
2: Okay.
1: And then they're like, "Oh, I did it!"
2: That's funny. You know? That's funny.
1: That's good. Gosh, man, yeah. Which hibachi?
2: Because Osaka.
1: I love Osaka.
2: Yeah, that's my favorite one. Really.
1: Oh, I do
2: like Nagoya. I like their food. Mm-hmm. I like their quality and all that. But there's just something about the atmosphere there. I don't know. I didn't feel like driving.
1: That's what used to be our go-to. We had a big party or something, we'd always go to Osaka Hibachi. Yeah. Or I would just go sit at the sushi bar and have a roll or two.
2: Heck yeah.
1: Oh, I love their sushi bar. And also the new one. I mean, I'm going back to the old one.
2: Right.
1: But the new one, newer, is just so nice.
2: The new building, I was just admiring it last night.
1: It's gorgeous.
2: It's great. It's pristine. They keep it so clean.
1: And, you know, they are damn sure ready for all that construction to be done.
2: Yes,
1: they are. Not affecting them as much as the others a little deeper in the market district. But, yeah, it's been affecting them for a while.
2: Now, as we left, I drove on and back into that new roundabout and saw the new playground equipment. That's going to be nice back in there.
1: Isn't it?
2: Yeah.
1: It's going to be real nice. Don't play into pickleball courts. They're not open
2: not
1: yet.
2: Open yet.
1: Not open yet. So
2: do they have nets on them?
1: No.
2: Yeah. Right.
1: So. But the one thing also is I can't wait for the Canada geese to move back in.
2: Shoo, yeah.
1: They're already. They're like, man, look at they're doing to our place.
2: That's the truth.
1: Because Canada geese always living in those retention ponds back there. But now to be able to do something that cool, to have this whole recreation area with the businesses and everything. That's pretty cool. Pretty excited about that. Also excited about today, giveaway Thursday, 5 ways to win. That will have the Wheel of Food at the end of the show. I haven't decided who to put on there yet. No, you know, today, we're going to do Dick Mondell's.
2: Good choice.
1: Because it's National Burger Day.
2: Is it really? Oh, wow.
1: And I was like, no, it's not. National Burger Day is like in March or May or something.
2: Cheeseburger.
1: So I looked it up. No, there's a National Cheeseburger Day. and National Hamburger Day, and today is National Burger Day.
2: I see.
1: So just so there's going to be a National Hamburg Day. Well, there probably is whenever the founding of Hamburg took place. But
2: so today, turkey burgers, chicken burgers, veggie burgers, all that goes.
1: Yeah, it doesn't say. And then Mondel's got all of them.
2: They black
1: got,
2: bean burger.
1: Well, they have their, I think they have a falafel burger, which is really good. They have a chicken burger, and they have a regular burger. So since it's burgers, and we'll celebrate Cody Burger.
2: Cody Burger, yeah.
1: I guess it's his day.
2: The actor.
1: That'd be really cool if it was his birthday today.
2: It would be.
1: So Dick Mondell's Florida Farm Bureau Insurance. We have food, so we'll do that. 855, 845, going in reverse. Give me a second. Tallahassee Fire Department in today with Give Me a Second. And then before that, movie clip game. Got three clips. I think I just emailed you the most recent. We're going to remove one of the clips that I made and insert the one that you had because I totally forgot about that movie.
2: Okay, very good.
1: And it's going to be good. It's going to be good. So we'll play that with Finn. Dr. James Ryan Finn will be coming in at 7. Yeah, just going in complete reverse order.
2: Yeah, we are.
1: And a lot of fun in baseball last night. So we'll have a couple of clips from some baseball.
2: Okay, excellent.
1: Last night as a pretty cool moment in the ATL.
2: Well, I did not even watch it. Came home and passed out.
1: That's why I'm wearing my Korean Padres hat, because of something that happened in Atlanta.
2: Okay.
1: We'll find out.
2: We'll find out.
1: Or you can just Google it during the break. You know, either way.
2: I'd rather find out from the Gregor. Mommy, I get all my sports from Gregor.
1: I tell you, speaking of sports, Jeff and Tom were on fire yesterday.
2: Oh, yeah?
1: Yeah. They're just so funny.
2: Yeah. Oh, yeah.
1: They're just so, because they've just been together. They're an old married couple. They've been together for so long.
2: Yeah, they have.
1: And Jeff's hurting. Jeff's got a messed up back. So he's in here. I'm not upset. I never get upset with anybody moving around the studio and stuff because it's not my studio. I share it with many people. But Jeff, with his janked up back, yeah, this chair, I don't know what the heck he's been doing to it. I think he's been standing and then sitting at some points. But I hope he feels better soon, especially a lot of walking going to have to happen with Saturday.
2: Yeah, poor back pain, man. That's a terrible thing.
1: It is a terrible thing. I used to have tremendous back pain. But thanks to Finn. No mas.
2: We need to send Jeff to Finn. I was reminiscing in here with Tom yesterday. He said, do y'all ever miss the 1270 AM days, that corner studio?
1: I remember when that was off of Park Avenue before they...
2: Oh, wow.
1: You used to come down Blairstone, and Blairstone ended at Park Avenue.
2: Okay.
1: And there was a little tiny shack that was right there, two-lane Park Avenue, two-lane Blairstone. Well, I don't know if it was two-lane. It might have been wider. I don't think... And then right there was this little old house.
2: Really?
1: And that's where their studios were.
2: Is that right? Yeah. That's cool.
1: And, and that was like in the middle of nowhere. All the way down Park Avenue? And towards Capitol Circle?
2: I'd like to look that up on aerial photos.
1: Oh, yeah, yeah.
2: That'd be cool to see.
1: I mean, this is 20 years ago. Yeah, I mean, Jeff did mornings.
2: Oh, yeah.
1: It was Jeff in the morning and then Eric Lou Allen in the afternoon. And I'm also excited for Eric for Saturday.
2: For sure, yeah, big day for him.
1: Yeah, it's going to be a lot of fun. And I might have gotten a preview
2: of
1: what he's going to sound like.
2: Hey, cool.
1: I'm not sharing it.
2: All right.
1: But somebody might have sent me a video when they were doing a dress rehearsal yesterday. Or maybe not. I don't know if I was supposed to tell anybody that I know about this. But too late now. Too late now. So, be a lot of fun. All right.
2: It's too late to turn back now. I believe.
1: It's too late, baby. Now it's too late. It was too late, Linda Ronstadt.
2: I was going with the Friends of Distinction.
1: I went with Linda.
2: Yeah.
1: R.I.P. Tim Curry.
2: Yeah, man. He was a good one.
1: Let's talk about him when we get back. Be right back.

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1: We are starting off in the mid to low 70s once again today, with showers and storms forming over the Gulf. Some of these can push onto land, but will break up as they move further inland. Highs this afternoon will be in the low 90s, and the heat index will be in the low 100s. From the ABC 27 First to Know Weather Center, I'm meteorologist Ryan Gold.
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0: 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Tallahassee's morning show for the people who call this place home.
1: So, Tim Curry passed away yesterday, 80 years old. Second 80-year-old in the day. Now, other people are listing other 80-year-old celebrities and saying, who are they protecting? Because everything always comes in threes with famous people or deaths. But with Tim Curry, I'm looking through his list of work. And I think everybody has like a favorite role that he was in. Jason, what is your favorite Tim Curry role? I have mine. I think just because of the year that it came out, I just thought it was amazing.
2: Mine's National Lampoon's Loaded Weapon 1.
1: Was that National Lampoon?
2: It was.
1: Mine is Wadsworth. And that's why I put up a clue. I'm going to put up a video. Clue from the movie Clue?
2: Yeah.
1: We never saw Clue.
2: Never saw Clue.
1: Clue is a fantastic movie based on the board game. Yes.
2: Yeah. Mm-hmm.
1: And what was amazing with Clue is that there were three different endings to the movie. And you didn't know which one you were going to get in the theater.
2: Really?
1: Yeah.
2: What?
1: Yeah.
2: So they put three different versions out?
1: Mm-hmm. Three different endings.
2: Did each theater have all three versions?
1: Don't know the answer to that. Yes, probably. I'm assuming that you could go on a Monday, see one ending, go on a Tuesday, see another ending, go on Wednesday, see the second ending. Yeah. But when it came out on VHS, they put all three of them.
2: That's brilliant.
1: I thought it was brilliant also.
2: That's brilliant.
1: Just like a board game, it always ends different. You never know how it's going to end. But it was such a, I mean, him playing the butler or the head of the house. Great movie. Funny movie.
2: For sure.
1: Just funny. The timing is just great on that. So, but you have Loaded Weapon 1.
2: Yeah.
1: You know, if you go, he was not in a ton of huge, I mean, he was in some big movies, but he wasn't in like Hunt for Red October, Legend. I don't know how much he played in these. Annie, he was in Annie, the

0: 2 mm-hmm. version of the musical. Rocky Horror Picture Show, where he got his mm-hmm. start. He got his start doing that on, and when they moved it over to the play, playing Dr. Frankenfooter. Hello. That's where I first saw him.
1: 70s, right?
0: Yeah, 75 is when that came out. Mm-hmm. Susan Sarandon.
1: Dang.
0: And what was a Barry, Barry Allen, not Barry Allen, Barry Bostwick. And then Meatloaf. Good movie. But I would say Clue. No, yeah, Clue would be my favorite. Or Muppet Treasure Island, where he played Long John Silver. McHale's Navy.
1: McHale's Navy with Kelsey Grammer.
0: Yeah, that was a good movie, actually.
1: Yes.
0: Adam's Family Reunion.
1: Yes. You know what? I went and saw that in the theaters with my cousins. That was 94? 95? Was it really?
0: 98.
1: Oh, 98. Then that wasn't the one we saw. We saw the one that was Adam's Family Reunion or something.
0: Adam's Family Values.
1: Whatever the sequel was, yeah.
0: I don't know if Adam's Family... No, Adam's Family Reunion, direct-to-video. Direct-to-video. Adam's Family Reunion. Charlie's Angels.
1: Okay.
0: Scary Movie 2.
1: Scary Movie. Those are ridiculous now.
0: Well, I think once he did Loaded Weapon, you get kind of caught into those silly movies.
1: Right.
0: Like with, Congo. Yeah, he was great in Congo. 1995 recall. American science fiction action adventure film.
1: I remember that. Yes, I do.
0: Based on a novel by Michael Crichton.
1: Killer Monkeys. Mm-hmm. I do remember that.
0: And who cannot forget the 2001 film with Tim Curry, Wolf Girl.
1: Uh-huh. I did not know that movie.
0: Oh, direct-to-video.
1: Direct-to-video,
0: yep. Bailey's Billions. Oh, what a great name. Canadian family comedy film. And his name was Casper Pennington.
1: Mm-hmm.
0: Casper Pennington. Christmas in Wonderland. The Secret of Moonacre. Based on the 1946 novel, The Little White Horse. I mean, but with TV, gosh. So yeah. Much TV.
1: And his voice work, too.
0: Mm-hmm. Well, and then after a stroke, that the amount of voice work that he did was just up above and beyond. Because I think his last credited role, his last movie credit, 2010.
1: Mm-hmm.
0: And, well, actually, that was television. Last movie credit, 2010 also. And then when he had his stroke while he was having a massage.
1: Are you serious? Weird.
0: I mean, just it's probably what I'm not feeling well. I'm going to go have a massage.
1: And it just happened.
0: Just happened.
1: Well, I've often heard you can get massaged in a certain place, like around a lymph like a lymph node, and it can release something into your bloodstream, and boom, you're sick, you know, or you've got a blood clot or something.
0: Well, the one thing I've heard in massages is that's why they always give you the water. Because, like, some of the worst headaches I've had have come after a deep tissue massage, which I would love to have that headache.
1: Mm-hmm.
0: You know what I am? I am Bass Pro Shops in the back corner. I am too tense.
1: Yeah.
0: That was a long setup for a horrible joke.
1: That was pretty bad, man.
0: Yeah, but, man, I would love to have just a nice massage.
1: Would you?
0: Mm-hmm. Was that an offer?
1: I think most people would.
0: Yeah, I just would. I'd love to just give one.
1: Yeah? You'd love to give a massage?
0: Mm-hmm. As long as it's reciprocated.
1: There you go.
0: Then that would be good.
1: You heard it here.
0: But I'll go ahead and give y'all a clue. All the movies on the Movie Clip Game are Tim Curry movies.
1: Oh, cool. Nice little intel hour before we play.
0: Mm-hmm. So, yeah, when we're playing at 7:15, they're all Tim Curry. Well, I think it's going to be very obvious because you'll hear Tim Curry's voice.
1: Mm-hmm. Yeah, he's one of those, you watch him and you think, yeah, he could easily be a classically trained Shakespearean actor.
0: But he was.
1: Okay. Yeah, doesn't surprise me one bit.
0: Yeah, that's why, yeah.
1: Yeah.
0: He won the Laurence Olivier Award for Best Actor in a Musical.
1: Very good.
0: For The Pirate King and The Pirates of Penzance.
1: Boom.
0: I am the very model of a major margin general. I have animals and... That's a tough song to sing.
1: You know, they say Diana loved Rocky Horror Picture Show so much. Like, she was such a mega fan of it that she had her people reach out to Tim Curry. She had to meet him.
0: Yes.
1: I'd be glad to meet you, Corey.
0: I remember going, there was a theater over near where World Market is on the parkway, and that was who showed

0: The motorcyclist was then struck by another vehicle that was driving south on the highway. The motorcyclist was pronounced deceased at the scene. The drivers of the other two vehicles were not injured in the crash. A wrong-way crash in Madison County that initially left three people critically injured last week has now become fatal. The life of a mother identified by her family as Terry Pollock of Brevard County was tragically lost while returning home after dropping her daughter off at Florida A&M University. Pollock was driving on I-10 in Madison County last Wednesday night, just before crashing head-on with a wrong-way driver. Her 13-year-old daughter is also in the hospital with critical injuries. No charges have been filed in connection to the crash as of Tuesday afternoon. This is Rachel Linnae with your Real Talk 93.3 local news update, brought to you by Macklemore Systems, Tallahassee's go-to Mac store. 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
1: Here's your Paul's Termite and Pest Control Tallahassee weather report.
2: We are starting off in the mid to low 70s once again today, with showers and storms forming over the Gulf. Some of these can push onto land, but will break up as they move further inland. Highs this afternoon will be in the low 90s, and the heat index will be in the low 100s. From the ABC 27 First to Know Weather Center, I'm meteorologist Ryan Gold.
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17: It was your Rays over the Detroit Tigers. Two hitting the Tigers is a Rays win in Comerica Park, 3-0 yesterday. Diamondbacks, two hit the Cubs and blank the Cubs, 2-0. Guardians over the Halos, 4-3. It was the Padres salvaging one against the Pirates yesterday, 3-0. Padres scoring one in the top of the bottom of the eighth to win 3-0. Pirates just miserable with runners in scoring position for the entire series. They were like 2 for 1,000. It was just awful. Phillies blanking the Mariners. Also 2 hitting the Mariners. 6-0. It was the Marlins blanking the Bo Sox. 4-0. Rockies exploding all over the Nationals. 13-1 in the nation's capital yesterday. The Yankees win as they deorbit the Astros 9-3. Blue Jays over the Royals 3-0. Metropolitans down by the Brew Crew 8-1. White Sox take out the Rangers 10-4. White Sox now 70-63 on the season. It was the Orioles over the Redbirds, with the Orioles scoring 1 in the top of the 9th inning to take out St. Louis in Busch Stadium 8-7. And the Twins over the Athletics 7. No, excuse me. Athletics over the Twins 7-4. Let's go out to San Francisco. And San Francisco, it was 2-4-6-8-9. 9-3 going into the top of the 9th inning out in San Francisco when the Reds came up to bat with bases loaded.
18: This is in the air, pretty deep left center.
19: Got a chance.
18: Going away back. Gilbert against the wall and gone! A grand slam for Eugenio Suarez, and somehow the Reds are within a run.
19: And still nobody out. This would be the most miraculous of all comebacks ever.
18: Reds entered the 9th down 9-3. It's 9-8 on Gino's 19th homer, his first in nearly.
17: The Reds would go on to tie it, but could they make it a miraculous comeback and then go up on the Giants?
18: Turned out over short base head. Reds lead. What a rally. McClain scores. They have come off the mat from down 6 to up 10-9 in the ninth.
17: Some of those boos.
19: Run ninth inning. Oh.
17: They were not happy in San Francisco. The Reds ended up winning 10-9. That's not the highlight of the day yesterday.
19: No?
17: The highlight of the day, your Atlanta Braves, Jason, taking on the Los Angeles Dodgers, battle of first place teams at Truist Park, comes down to the 9th.
20: Kim is going to be the guy. And he also only has one walk-off hit in his career. Going to go back to 23 when he had a walk-off homer with the Padres.
21: Well, you see the numbers. 5-4-76.
19: Oof. Means he's due, partner.
21: Just find a hole somewhere. And they're naked.
19: Wow, that's funny.
17: So with Ha-Seong Kim, came in as the pinch hitter because they didn't have anybody left. Ha-Seong Kim is one of my most recent favorite players.
19: Oh, yeah?
17: There's something exciting about Ha-Seong. And he was with the Padres for many seasons and then moved over to Atlanta. And he has been struggling. I mean, I don't know why he is up in the big leagues anymore. His batting average is .78 in 77 at-bats. .78. Not 378, 278, 178, but .78. Mm-hmm. His OPS is .250. His on-base percentage is .174. He is having an awful, awful season.
19: Glad the announcer was saying he was due a hit. Mm-hmm. He got it, too.
17: And he got it. And that was so good for Ha-Seong.
19: That's great.
17: To get that walk-off hit against the Dodgers last night as Atlanta takes the Dodgers in the series finale.
19: And Ozzie Albies had a walk-off RBI night before last.
17: I love the Braves beating the Dodgers.
19: Braves are so good.
17: So that, yeah, Ha-Seong Kim, the Braves are paying him $20 million to stay.
19: Are you kidding me?
17: Yeah.
19: $20 million?
17: Well, when he came over here, I was angry that the Padres let him go. We've been fine without him. But it's just like, man, he just stunk it up in Atlanta. But the way the teammates ran, he needed that.
19: Mm-hmm.
17: That is a good hit for him. It's just, to come off. Have him come up. And then they just ripped his jersey off.
19: They were so happy for him.
17: Then you had the guys doing the tarp crew, and they were all going crazy. That was a good win for Atlanta. And that was a good win for Ha-Seong.
0: You know, when you get to that level of playing in the majors and then you get into a slump like he's had this season, hitting 78.
17: Season-long slump.
0: I wonder what they do to change things up, to make adjustments, because you got to do something at that level of play. You can't just be like, eh, we'll see how it goes. You've got to make changes, right? You know, Pete Rose used to say, you don't change your swing. That's what got you in the majors. You change your position in the box. You move up in the box. You move back in the box. You know.
17: And I hope that he does well the rest of the season.
0: Yeah, for sure.
17: Because I'm like I said, I'm wearing my Korean. This hat was made for Ha-Sung.
0: It wasn't.
17: Korean, and it says Padres. Or Padres. It's not Padres, but it's Padres. But yeah, I really like him. So that was a good win for the Braves last night. Did you like the, or do you like the NFL Pro Bowl game?
0: Pro Bowl? I hadn't watched in years.
17: Yeah.
0: 30 years probably.
17: Yeah, you know, they just demolished the stadium, Honolulu Stadium.
0: Oh, really?
17: Which was, I thought was a cool stadium.
0: Mm-hmm.
17: That was like, ooh, once a year. Ooh, look at this. Honolulu, Hawaii. And then this awesome stadium.
0: Honestly, man, I like Lamar Jackson a lot, but if it's beyond him, I'm not really into the NFL.
17: Mm-hmm.
0: I'm just not. I don't know.
17: I'm not in. I like my team. And then I might buy some new hats this year.
0: Mm-hmm.
17: I mean, I've been a Patriots fan forever. I mean, since I was Steve Grogan.
0: Man, yeah.
17: I got a football card of his. And then, Jim Plunkett.
0: Plunkett,
17: yeah.
0: Wow.
17: And, I got his football card. It's like, oh, he's awesome. But it was the year prior, and he had gone to play for the Raiders.
0: Mm-hmm.
17: But I still have that card. But watching the Pro Bowl games, it was like, that was pretty cool. The first Pro Bowl was 1939.
0: Wow.
17: And it was the first pro all-star game, and it featured the stars of the 1938 season, as well as three players from the Los Angeles Bulldogs and the Hollywood Bears, who are not members of the league.
0: Those team names.
17: And it took place at Wrigley Field out in Los Angeles.
0: Neato. How about that?
17: And so it's been going on a long time. So the concept of the all-star game came back like 1950, where the new Pro Bowl was approved. The game was sponsored by the Los Angeles Publishers Association. It was decided the game would feature all-stars from each of the league's two conferences rather than the league champion versus the all-star format, which it had been. So you won the championship. Your team went and played all the all-stars until 1950. So the first 21 series of the games, 1951 to 1972, were played in Los Angeles. And then they moved to Aloha Stadium in Hawaii for 30 straight seasons. Well, the Pro Bowl is no more. Pro Bowl is now an award.
0: Mm-hmm.
17: Jason, you are a Pro Bowl player.
0: Gotcha.
17: Awesome. When can I go and play a game? No more game.
0: No game.
17: No more game. And I think I'm fine with this because this is just like how you see so many folks from in college going, I'm not playing in the bowl game.
0: Mm-hmm.
17: If the bowl game doesn't matter, I'm not playing in it. Might mess up my NFL career. Now the guys that are in the NFL, no, I'm not going to go play an exhibition game.
0: Right.
17: I might mess up my career. But if you get put on the list, so how much, if you were a Pro Bowl player and you won the game, how much money did you make from 1951 to 2010? How much did each player make?
0: $25,000.
17: $23,000?
0: Really? I was right. That's close.
17: The losers got $17,000.
0: Wow.
17: In 2011, that changed. How much did the players make 2011?
0: Each individual player took home $250,000.
17: $50,000.
0: $50,000, wow.
17: $250,000 per player.
0: I don't know.
17: I know.
0: What do I know?
17: Not football. So in 2025, $92,000.
0: Dang, that's a good payday.
17: Well, is it when you could mess up $1 million?
0: No, down the road? It's not. Not good at all.
17: So this year, if you're just selected, you get $96,000.
0: Wow.
17: That's crazy. But the game, no more. The stupid uniforms, no more.
0: It sure hadn't been on my radar in a long time.
17: Mm-mm.
0: Remember the Bud Bowl where the beer bottles would battle? That was cool. I like that.
17: Let's bring that back.
0: Bring that.
17: Yeah, you had attendance. Let's see, 2009, you had 70,000 people there.
0: Mm-hmm.
17: And that took place, because that wasn't Aloha Stadium, that took place down in Miami. But last year, let's see, Aloha State, 50,000, 60,000, 2019, 54,000, and in 2025, oh no, that's this, they didn't have it. I think that they've been getting away from it
1: for a while.
0: Mm-hmm.
1: And then it moved out of Aloha Stadium. It was at Allegiant Stadium, then down in Orlando, mm-hmm. Camping World Stadium. But I think they're just done with it. It became more of an exhibition. Mm-hmm. And I'm fine with it. Because the game was not like the Major League Baseball All-Star Game is the kind of the top tier.
0: Yeah.
1: Those guys were NHL, and they just, everybody wants to score and have a good time. NBA, it's just like regular season NBA. No defense. Except mm-hmm. this time they get to show off all the great dunks and great passes that you've practiced, you know, from the time you were 5 years old up through high school that your coach wouldn't allow you to do.
0: Right.
1: And you get to do those in the NBA All-Star Game. The WNBA All-Star Game, no defense. But the Pro Bowl, it was just try to get that touchdown. Try to, you know, there was no real defense. And it had tons of rules. And it was very restrictive on everything. So I will not miss it.
0: I tell you, it was mighty cool seeing Joe Montana throw a touchdown pass to, I don't know, Barry Sanders or somebody that's not, he doesn't typically play with back in the 90s. I did like watching that for sure. And didn't Deion Sanders like predict how he was going to intercept a pass and win a game, one of the Pro Bowl games, and it actually came true?
1: No clue.
0: There's some
1: because
0: story.
1: I don't know if I can't remember the last time I watched a Pro Bowl.
0: Yeah, one of the Pro Bowls in the 90s, Deion, like, famously predicted how it would end.
1: Oh, like live on the mic?
0: Yeah. And then he actually made it happen. He intercepted the final play. It was crazy, man. Crazy times.
1: Crazy times. Speaking of crazy times, it's National Burger Day.
0: I could go for a burger.
1: It sounds good. What time's Tate coming in? It's too early to get
0: Tate.
1: A burger.
0: Poor Tate, man. We sent him all over town.
1: Yeah, I need him. Well, I'm going to jail today, so
0: are you?
1: I was trying to think if I was going to invite him. Well, the detention facility.
0: Should totally invite him. He'd love that.
1: Just say, hey, you want to come run an errand with me real quick? And I have, like, teams come out with, like, handcuffs.
0: That would blow his mind.
1: Well, not tell him?
0: Oh, man.
1: Just pull up to the detention facility.
0: He truly would like that, actually.
1: Brad Jankowski and then, like, teams come out and open the door this way. Watch take off running. Dude, it's a joke.
0: He would be so freaked out.
1: Yeah, he would.
0: For, like, 2 seconds, and then he'd be like, okay.
1: I'd be like, dude, I don't know what's going on. Or have them arrest me.
0: That would be funny, dude.
1: And then take him in.
0: You should really have fun with that.
1: Ah, that's pretty cruel. 2 seconds. I want to get back.

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1: Once again, storms and showers are bubbling up along the Gulf Coast this morning. These can push into our coastal counties, but will stay over the water for the most part. Storms will pick up this afternoon, and they will start around 1 p.m. in South Georgia and cross the border with Florida around 4 p.m. Now, these will be general storms, but can become stronger as the evening moves on. Highs will be in the low 90s. From the ABC 27 First to Know Weather Center, I'm meteorologist Ryan Gold.
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5: Correct. Yes. And it's a grand experiment. And in the beginning, nobody knows how to play the game, and you argue about what the rules are going to be. And in the end, everybody knows how to play the game. By the end of that summer, you know the rules, the neighborhood know the rules, and you play that game like it's the greatest game ever played.
4: But they still try to break the rules, right?
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4: And the best game you ever played was that game.
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0: Burger Day.
1: Happy National Burger Day.
0: So here's some burger recipes. This is from Delish, from Mackenzie Filson. You want to hear her bio?
2: Yeah, let's hear it.
0: Mackenzie is a food writer and contributing digital food producer at Delish. Her favorite ice cream flavor is chocolate pine. And if wine was an astrological sign, she'd be a New England Sauvignon Blanc. She's never met a bag of sweet, spicy chili Doritos she didn't like.
2: Mm-hmm.
0: And Camille Louder. Camille Louder, expertise, vegan cooking and baking. So these burger recipes should be interesting.
2: They should be interesting.
0: Since Camille, the very first thing she did, oh, by the way, she literally said in her bio, I'm vegan.
2: Mm.
0: First, as all vegans do.
2: I do like a good veggie burger, though.
0: You're confusing. Veggie and vegetarian and vegan are two different things.
2: Yeah, but I figure she'd be up for these vegan burgers, veggie burgers.
0: We'll see.
2: She won't be recommending an ostrich burger, I tell you that.
0: Mm-mm. Let's see if that's even on. Remember when ostrich was king?
2: You know, like, they say there's less fat, but you eat more of it.
0: Oh, it's so good. Turkey burgers. I love a turkey burger.
2: I do, too.
0: Good turkey burger, just good.
2: That's solid, man.
0: Good. Oh, just, I mean, if you get it in there, you get the right spices, just a nice little cheese or no cheese, lettuce, tomato. Mm.
2: I'm down for poultry just about any time, man. I love me some poultry.
0: Mm. Turkey burger is good. Number two, Big Mac Crunch Wrap.
2: Yeah. You know, it's the sauce for me. It's that Thousand Island sauce. I really don't like that.
0: It's a secret sauce, Jason.
2: And I don't like those little tiny bits of pickle and relish they put in there or whatever.
0: It's a secret.
2: Yeah.
0: You're not supposed to know about it.
2: I don't like the secret garden.
0: Yeah, I don't want no crunch wrap. Number. Vegan burger. Vegan burger.
2: What's it got in it? Black beans?
0: I don't know what it is. It's from a vegan restaurant in Atlanta is where they took this. Doesn't even say what the patty is.
2: You know,
0: I don't even see what it's made out of. Oh, wait, here we go. Oh, well, 3 tablespoons of vegan mayonnaise for the burger, an onion, plant-based patty.
2: Okay.
0: Preferably Impossible Burger.
2: So clearly...
0: They shouldn't. I mean, what's the deal you got with Impossible Burger?
2: I think they're great.
0: Well, why did she can't mention just one plant burger? There's others. I think that there's others that are better than Impossible.
2: Oh, is there really?
0: Yeah. Number 5, Copycat Shake Shack Burger.
2: Shake Shack?
0: Man, I wish we'd get a Shake Shack.
2: Really?
0: If you see a painted sign at the side of the road that says 1,000 miles to the Shake Shack.
2: Where's the nearest one?
0: Like a long ways away. I don't know. Orlando, probably. Thai sweet chili turkey burger.
2: You know, Thai sweet chili is really the thing these days.
0: Oh, man. That's what I had on my chicken burger down at 2 Clucks the other day.
2: Nice.
0: They had some sweet chili. Mmm. But on a turkey burger or a chicken burger?
2: That'd be good now.
0: Yeah, I bought some ground chicken the other day.
2: Nice.
0: Mm-hmm. Classic cheeseburger. Okay, I'm down with that. Greek stuffed turkey burger.
2: Greek?
0: Feta. And then you get your, what's the sauce?
2: Spanakopita.
0: No, with your gyros that I love.
2: Oh, tzatziki.
0: Yeah. On a turkey burger? Bro.
2: Yeah, it might be good.
0: Bro.
2: Just not a fan of the taste of that stuff. I don't know.
0: Of what?
2: Of Greek.
0: You don't like feta cheese or like tzatziki sauce? Tzatziki sauce on a burger is great.
2: I tell you this, man.
0: You get a lamb burger, put that on there, boy, howdy.
2: I love cheese. Love cheese. But 3 cheeses I cannot stand. Blue cheese, goat cheese, feta cheese.
0: Man.
2: I'm out.
0: I could do without cheese. Chicken burger number 10. Yeah, chicken burgers are making a big thing. Big over in the UK. Mm-hmm. But chicken burgers, man, they're good.
2: It's very good.
0: They're good. Number 11, pizza burgers.
2: Nice.
0: You want to guess what's on a pizza burger?
2: Pepperoni.
0: Yes! Mozzarella cheese and then pizza sauce.
2: Nice, okay.
0: Cabbage wraps, cheeseburgers.
2: So instead of the bread, you got cabbage.
0: Well,
2: for...
0: I mean, instead of lettuce, you get cabbage also.
2: Mm-hmm. I do love cabbage, but that sounds weird.
0: A chicken parmesan burger?
2: Chicken parm. Hey, nothing like some good chicken parm.
0: But I'll throw it on a burger. Yeah. I am down with CPP. copycat steak and shake Frisco melt. Mm. I love me a good Frisco melt. Ooh, a falafel burger. Oh, these are, I got to share these recipes. They're not as bad as I thought they would be with the vegan.
2: There's a place on Jackson Bluff does falafel now.
0: Yeah, there's a place called Dick Mondell's. It's on the Florida Farm Bureau Insurance Wheel of Food that does it too.
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6: News this hour from Town Hall. I'm Rich Thomason. 273 and counting. That's the death toll from the catastrophic flooding, the massive rock and mudslide. It swallowed up and swept away entire villages in Nepal along the border with Tibet.
7: Authorities say a glacial collapse and a massive surge of water and mud through mountain valleys, destroying roads, burying buildings, and cutting off communities. Across the border in Tibet, hundreds remain unaccounted for as helicopters and rescue teams continued searching for survivors.
6: Correspondent Ken Lorman says 1,300 people are unaccounted for, with many tourists, including Americans, among them. Now an international search and recovery effort is kicking into high gear, with the U.S., China, and the EU all involved. A military judge has set June 5th of 2028 as the starting date of the trial for an alleged 9/11 mastermind.
8: Khalid Sheikh Mohammed was captured in 2003 in Pakistan and then subjected to extreme interrogation techniques, including waterboarding. He was transferred to the U.S. Naval Base at Guantanamo Bay in 2006. Khalid Sheikh Mohammed is accused of directing the plot to crash hijacked airliners into sites including the World Trade Center on September the 11th, 2001, in the biggest terror attack ever to take place on American soil, which killed nearly 3,000 people.
6: The BBC's Warren Bull says a trial had previously been scheduled back in 2021, but that was later canceled. Kids under 18 will soon see a host of changes to their Instagram and Facebook accounts, thanks to a historic $18 billion settlement between Meta and 48 states. Meta agrees to take steps to keep kids under 13 off its platforms and teens in age-appropriate accounts, and to enact a hard limit of 2 hours a day for users under 18. These are among other changes to be implemented as a result of that settlement. Townhall.com.
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10: The watch list has been released for the Sean Alexander Award. Each year, this award goes to the top freshman in all of college football. Representation from both Florida and Miami. From the Gators, both Dallas Wilson and Ben Hanks on that list. And then from Miami, both Jackson Cantwell and Samorian Wingo on that list as well. In baseball, the Tampa Bay Rays, they get a good win yesterday, shutting out the Tigers 3-0 as Freddie Peralta picks up his first win with the Rays. He pitched 6 scoreless innings. He is now 6-11. The Rays are off today. They'll open up a series against the Padres tomorrow. The Marlins, they beat the Red Sox yesterday by a 4-0 score. They'll open up a series at Washington tomorrow. I'm Matt Pauly, Real Talk 93.3.
11: Are you 50 or older? 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
1: No accidents being reported right now in the capital city. We do have a disabled vehicle with blockage. Capital Circle Southeast and Old St. Augustine Road. So around in the Southwood area, be careful. A little bit of slowdown, Capital Circle Northeast and Mahan, but other than that, you're looking really good. A little bit of slowdown once you get up to the Bannerman area around Millstone, 24 miles per hour, coming down from the northwest, looking good around Capital Circle, up Old Bainbridge and Capital Circle Northeast. A little bit of slower, it's northwest, excuse me, a little bit of slowdown there. Other than that, looking good. Happy National Burger Day. Yeah. What do you like? What's your favorite, like, burger, like, style of burger? Have you tried the chicken burgers yet?
2: No, that sounds good. I'll eat
1: it. Bro, it's so good. So good. That's like the... Brah, you got to get... Your aura will just raise up 1,000.
2: Brah.
1: Once you get the...
2: What's that?
1: The chicken burger. What?
2: The brah.
1: Brah. B-R-U-H.
2: I get it.
1: It's not back. That's what the kids are saying.
2: Oh, they are.
1: Yeah.
2: So it's back.
1: Brah. Yeah. No, we were bro.
2: Bruh.
1: This is brah. Brah.
2: I kind of remember Point Break being bruh.
1: Yeah, bro. Yeah.
2: This brah.
1: Bra. But yeah, chicken burger is where it's at. I like a good turkey burger. I'm just ready for a burger.
2: I like turkey burger. I like the kitchen sink burger. I like making them on the grill, grass-fed beef, and smashing them into little things. And I've got the big, heavy smasher on the griddle grill.
1: Okay, on the griddle. Okay,
2: yeah.
1: Okay. I was like, on the grill.
2: And you slap an egg on top of it with some good cheese.
1: I've never done eggs on the griddle.
2: Some raw... grass-fed cheese, and then you slap an egg on it, and that's how you do it right there.
1: I've got some, the BOGO Publix last week, they had grass-fed nice beef. You want some cream? That's special cream.
2: No thanks. I don't like special cream.
1: It's straight whiskey.
2: Yeah.
1: Look at that. That's how much Jason...
2: Kahlua. Look, yeah, he's got Kahlua. The Kahlua cream in there, man.
1: Dude, somebody invented a great drink called a Detox Retox when we were at Amelia Island. And they ordered a thing of coconut water.
2: Okay.
1: And then took a couple shots out of it and then poured some Kahlua in there.
2: That doesn't sound bad.
1: So, Detox Retox. I thought that was a great name.
2: You know what is a white Russian? Like, it's Kahlua and what is that? Kahlua milk, right?
1: Well, creamer mix or
2: creamer. Creamer, yeah. My friend... He used breast milk. Called it a Mama Russian.
1: Oh, yeah, no.
2: His wife's breast milk.
1: Yeah, but no.
2: What's the other? I used to like a red beer. You did tomato juice and beer in the airport, and you go to the Crown Room when you were traveling. I had the American Express Platinum. You could go in the Crown Room with Delta, and they'd have free drinks. You get I like the Good Morning beer. Then you just sleep on the plane.
1: Well, there's like with beers, there's like proper times where you can be, you know, socially acceptable to have a beer early in the morning. Airport, you can have a beer at 6 o'clock in the morning.
2: Right.
1: You're at the airport, you're traveling, you don't know, like, you could have been traveling all night, and you're like, I'm having a beer at 6 in the morning. Also, if there's a stadium in front of you, you're allowed to have a beer at 7 in the morning, or a big body of water.
2: Oh, we had our tailgate, we had Lot 11 at Lot 11.
1: But you can't just go out to the stadium, like, on a random Tuesday at 7 o'clock in the morning, crack one open. That is socially unacceptable.
2: Has to be a game.
1: Or with water, that can get a little tough, too, because if you live on the water.
2: Yeah, true that. Yeah.
1: So if you're visiting water or just for the weekend.
2: I had a boat one time. It would not start with less than 24 beers on it. If you drank a beer on the way there, it would not start.
1: Not,
2: it was old Mercury. And
1: that's
2: it was
1: a shame.
2: Cantankerous. And
1: that was back with...
2: Who drank a beer?
1: That was with a non-alcohol fuel that he used.
2: Yeah.
1: Yeah, you need to use the...
2: Yeah.
1: The straight alcoholic fuel. But yeah, with burgers, there's just something... There's a National Hamburger Day, a National Cheeseburger Day, and today is National Burger Day.
2: Really?
1: So they're
2: all
1: just
2: three?
1: Yeah, and I'm sure there's more. But I'm all about chicken burgers.
2: Burger.
1: I bought some ground chicken the other day.
2: You buy the ground chicken, mm-hmm. Do you spice it up in any way, or you just like,
1: of course.
2: Make patties? How do you spice it?
1: Oh, I've got different hardcore carnivore seasonings. I'll probably do with the chicken, I'll probably do the hardcore carnivore Texas jalapeno.
2: Okay.
1: Which is just SPG and jalapeno.
2: Okay.
1: And then it makes a really good burger. And then I'll toast up, put a little mayonnaise on the buns and toast them up just a little bit on the griddle. And then, and then put them on. But I might use Cuban.
2: So you put the mayonnaise and then toast?
1: Yeah.
2: Yes.
1: Yeah, that's the way to toast.
2: That's why I do grilled cheese, too.
1: That, but I don't know if I'm going to go out and get regular buns. Sorry, again, they're making dad noises. That that was a very loud one when you sat down.
3: Was it?
1: Yeah.
3: Sorry.
1: No, it's fine. We were just talking about making it as you get older.
2: Al Bundy slash Homer Simpson over there.
3: Yeah. Yeah, Homer J. Simpson here. That's right, boy.
1: That was good.
3: It's pretty good.
1: That was not bad.
3: It was all right.
2: I was going to attempt Bart Simpson, but it wasn't going to be good.
3: I once won an award for a radio production where I did a commercial. All the voices in the commercial were from The Simpsons.
2: You did it?
3: All of them.
2: Wow, that's impressive.
3: Go. Oh, it was 25 years ago.
1: Yeah, but you can. Oh, you remember the voices you did because you can still do them well.
3: No, Lord, no. That's a long time.
1: So you're not. You're saying you're not excellent.
3: Excellent, Smithers. Ah, sir. We need his non-union Mexican equivalent, sir.
1: Can you do the nerdy professor?
3: Which one was he?
1: No, well, he was Jerry Lewis.
3: Oh, yeah, yeah. I don't know. I just kind of... I used to do a lot more voices.
1: What's your favorite character on The Simpsons?
3: Favorite character, man.
2: Lisa. I love Lisa.
1: Lisa?
3: Yeah. I like the doctor that just goes, ho, ho, ho, ho.
1: Dr. Hibbert, yeah. Ho, ho, ho, ho, ho. My favorite, Dr. Hibbert's one of my favorites. And on Family Guy, also the doctor is on there.
3: Totally.
1: he is just great.
3: He's so incompetent.
1: Boy, these test results are awful. What? My son only got a C on his history test.
3: He makes me laugh now.
1: I do. Yeah. I like Family Guy over The Simpsons.
3: Yeah, I do too. You got Simpsons to me was great in the 90s.
1: Yeah, Simpsons had its run.
3: Oh, and then man,
1: Family Guy's 25 years old now.
3: Yeah.
1: But when Family Guy came out, just their jokes were just, they're all the jokes that The Simpsons couldn't do. All right, let's go to a break because we got a good movie clip game today.
2: I'm ready.
1: Are you?
2: Yeah. I'm
1: Jason
2: gonna win.
1: Thinks you're going to miss all three of them.
3: I did not say that.
1: Let me quote Jason from earlier. He's going to suck at these.
3: You'd be saying some false stuff, man. No. Who was that girl you had in here that time you said, he said you were going to suck it up in there? And they were like, what? Remember that? They were so mad at me.
2: Innuendos today. Oof.
1: I don't know what you're talking about.
2: I don't either.
1: Be right back with

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1: Once again, storms and showers are bubbling up along the Gulf Coast this morning. These can push into our coastal counties, but will stay over the water for the most part. Storms will pick up this afternoon, and they will start around 1 p.m. in South Georgia and cross the border with Florida around 4 p.m. Now, these will be general storms, but can become stronger as the evening moves on. Highs will be in the low 90s. From the ABC 27 First to Know Weather Center, I'm meteorologist Ryan Gold.
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0: When was the last time you randomly did something nice for someone that means a lot to you? Now, I say this every day at the end of my show, for everybody to be a better person today than you were yesterday. Well, one way to do that is to drop in a penthouse and get a gift for someone who deserves it. It'll brighten their day, their week, maybe even their year. You don't have to wait for a holiday or special occasion, so don't wait to go check out a true local gem serving Tallahassee since 1988. Now, sing along with me, and I'll see you at Pentalpa.
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1: I don't know why I'm getting all offended that the coffee sucks. All I did was hit play.
2: It didn't make good.
1: Yeah, I only made a half a carafe this morning and then, like, shut
2: it's
1: off.
2: It's really strong and it's not hot. It's black. That's about it.
1: Oh, it's strong?
2: No, it's not. Hot. It's whatever, not hot.
3: Whatever you did was just totally wrong. I don't know.
2: All he did was push the button. You ever seen like five?
1: Somebody had moved it to half a craft.
3: I don't know.
1: And then so when I made it this morning, it only went to half craft, and I guess it shut off after.
3: And I went in there and heated it in the microwave, and it still didn't make a difference.
1: In your metal cup?
3: No, I poured it into a paper cup. Mm-hmm.
1: You wasted a paper cup?
3: I did. See? To try to get the cold coffee warm, Gregor.
2: Get some VOCs? Yes.
1: 850-386-8255, 850-386-8255. We're going to play the movie clip game. Jason will play a clip. Finn, if you know it, you ring the bell.
2: I'm ready. I got the bell.
1: Where'd you find those lids?
2: And they're there where the cups are, right by the in the package.
1: I thought I usually throw all the lids away.
3: No, they're in there.
1: Yeah, because I burn them. It's all plastic because I don't want to. It takes up a lot of space in the landfill if you don't burn your plastic. So burn your plastic down to where it takes up less land, you know.
2: And release more VOCs into the atmosphere?
1: No, it's about the landfill to make your footprint smaller. Be good. Be a good human. And it's also, you know, the microplastic.
2: So burn plastic.
1: Yeah.
2: I'm questioning that.
1: Why?
2: Because I don't know if that's environmentally sound.
1: I mean, and do it inside.
2: I mean, it is a petroleum product, and I burn that in my car.
1: Do it inside. All right, clip number one. Guess the movie.
4: The game's up, Scarlett. There are no more bullets left in that gun.
5: Oh, come on. You don't think I'm going to fall for that old trick?
4: It's not a trick. There was one shot at Mr. Body in the study, two for the chandelier, two at the lounge door, and one for the singing telegram.
5: That's not six.
4: One plus two plus two plus one.
5: Uh-uh. There was only one shot that got the chandelier. That's one plus two plus one plus one.
4: Even if you were right, that would be one plus one plus two plus one, not one plus two plus one plus one.
5: Okay, fine. One plus two plus one. Shut up!
1: 850-386-8255, 850-386-8255. You can name that movie. You'll win either a Dick Mondell's gift card canopy, Road, or a Corner Pocket gift card. With great
2: burgers. Sign me up, dude.
3: That's Susan Sarandon, man.
1: Yeah, that wasn't Susan Sarandon.
3: Oh, it wasn't?
1: No, you haven't seen the movie.
3: Who was that?
1: Another actress.
3: Well, who was it?
1: I don't remember her name.
3: I swore that was Susan Sarandon.
1: No.
2: I have a guess, but I don't think it's right.
1: Do you need a clue?
2: That's the guess.
3: Okay. It looked just like it. Her.
1: 850. I don't know what you're talking about. The caller answers.
2: You said you ring the bell if I know it.
1: Oh, okay. Who am I speaking with?
6: It's Steve.
1: Steve, can you name that movie?
6: That would be Clue.
3: Clue.
2: Got it.
1: Oh, you need a clue?
2: Yeah. That was the clue.
1: What? Steve, you need a clue for the movie?
6: No.
1: Okay, so, and the name of the movie is?
6: Clue.
1: Well, we just played the clue, but what's the name of the movie?
6: I got you.
3: A little Laurel and Hardy going on there. Who's on first?
1: Yeah. What? What's on second? All right, Steve, you're getting a Corner Pocket gift card.
6: Sweet.
1: Hang on the line, Jason, get your information.
3: I got your info, Steve.
6: Yes, you do.
3: See you, buddy.
1: Dang. Dang.
3: Well, we got to clear that line.
1: Yeah, that's true. We only got one line now. 850-386-8255. Clue clip. Numero dos.
7: Mr. McAllister. Excuse me.
8: Sure.
7: And how are we this morning?
9: Fine. Is my transportation here?
7: Out in front, sir. A limousine and a pizza. Compliments of the Plaza Hotel. I do hope your father understands that last night I was simply checking the room to make sure everything was in order.
9: Well, he was pretty mad.
1: 850-386-8255, 850-386-8255. You can name that movie.
3: It's better than the original.
1: I agree.
2: Yeah, I got it.
1: You got it?
2: Yep.
1: 850-386-8255. You can name that movie. Have you picked up on the theme for the day?
2: Same actor.
1: Mm-hmm.
3: Mm-hmm.
1: Good job.
3: We got somebody on the
1: line. Oh, who am I speaking with?
10: This is Finley.
1: Finley! Can you name that movie?
10: That's Home Alone 2.
1: Yes! Yeah. Well, technically, what's the rest of the name of the movie?
10: Austin, New York.
1: Yes! Yeah.
2: Wow,
1: yes.
2: Impressive.
1: And who directed that movie?
3: Jesus.
2: No, come on.
10: Wait, can you repeat that?
1: Who directed the movie?
10: Oh, Kevin McAllister.
1: Okay, we'll take it. Yes, the great director, Kevin McAllister.
3: Christopher Columbus, right?
1: I think it was Chris Columbus.
3: Yeah.
1: Yeah. Congratulations, family.
3: You got a nice young listener here, Greg.
1: Would you like Dick Mondell's or Canopy Roads? Which gift card would you like?
10: Dick Mondell's.
1: You got it. Dick Mondell's for National Burger Day. Congratulations, family.
10: Thank you.
1: You're welcome. Thanks for playing. And more importantly, thanks for listening.
2: All those places have burgers.
1: That's why I put them on.
2: Yes.

0: smart.
1: All right, hang on the line. Jason will get your information. All right, here we go with the final clip that actually Jason thinks you will not get this.
2: Okay. That's no slight against Finn.
1: It's No. I wouldn't have gotten it.
2: It was such a weird movie.
1: Yeah, here we go. Final clip.
3: Wilderness girls.
4: We're late to be selling cookies.
3: Troop leader says we are not meeting our quota.
4: I gotta be honest. You look better in the wig.
3: My hairstyle is the least of your worries.
4: Wilderness girls, eh? So that's how you're moving the drugs.
3: Brilliant, Miss York. Now, where is the microfilm?
4: The what?
3: The microfilm.
4: I don't know anything about any microfilm.
3: Don't play coy with me. This is too important. And this is the plot.
4: Important enough so that anyone within earshot should listen to each and every detail?
1: 850-386-8255, 850-386-8255. Completely forgot about that movie until Jason said, what about this movie?
2: My cousins got me into that.
1: Oh my gosh, I love that movie.
5: And I know the clip. I don't know the movie. I can't tell you.
1: That's going to be the tough part. The movie. All right, who am I speaking with?
6: This is Ed.
1: Ed, can you name that movie?
6: I can name that movie. That's National Lampoon's Loaded Weapon 1.
5: Wow.
1: Oh, holy smokes. Nice. I would have accepted Loaded Weapon. I would have accepted National Lampoon's Loaded Weapon.
2: Meanwhile,
1: but Ed come down, National Lampoon's Loaded Weapon 1.
2: Yeah, but meanwhile, the kid calls in, and you're asking who directed the movie? Who's the executive?
1: I know. I was just messing with him. I was just messing with Finn.
2: I know.
1: But go have a little fun.
6: Throw the gift card on the wheel.
1: Okay. We'll do it. It's Canopy Roads. We'll do that. We'll put Canopy Roads on the wheel then. Tomorrow, double prizes. Thank you, Ed. We appreciate that. What a good movie. Loaded Weapon. The National Lampoon spoof of the Lethal Weapon series.
2: And the nice butt in the moonbeam walk.
1: Yes. And who was that? Emilio Estevez?
2: Played Emilio!
1: And then who was the...
2: And Samuel L. Jackson.
1: Was it Samuel L. Jackson?
2: Mm-hmm.
5: Wow.
1: 2 days away from retirement.
2: Mm-hmm.
1: No, I got to go back and watch it. Now I got to find that.
2: Well, see, they were making fun of, like, all, of course, the Lethal Weapon movies.
1: Yeah, yeah.
2: But,
1: the cop buddy movies.
2: It had, like, elements. I guess 7 came out after Loaded Weapon, but it had elements of, like, that, you know, that mismatched cop pairing. You know, you got the gritty old retired, near-retirement cop and the young renegade.
1: Oh, and then John Lovitz played the... Hey, look here, guys. Look here. They played the... My Cousin Vinny. He was the actor in My Cousin Vinny.
2: Pesci?
1: Yeah, yeah. Joe Pesci character. The John Lovitz played the Joe Pesci character.
2: I'm trying to picture it.
1: Oh, well, and look here, guys. That he was the annoying guy.
2: I can't. Pesci's character. I know, for some reason. Weapon. I cannot picture for some reason. It's just been like 20 years since I've seen that movie.
1: Kathy Ireland was in Loaded Weapon.
2: She sure was.
1: Oh, she was the Miss Destiny demeanor.
2: You know how I thought that was Susan Sarandon on Clue? It was Leslie Ann Warren.
1: Yeah, she's beautiful. Right.
2: They look just alike.
1: No, but they're. I know what you're looking at. I know what you're looking at. It was that dress that made them look alike.
2: Oh, wow.
1: So, my gosh, F. Murray Abraham was in Loaded Weapon.
2: Who's that?
1: F. Murray Abraham?
2: Oh, I don't know who that is.
1: Oh, he's one of the greatest actors of all time.
2: You've never seen Operation Dumbo Drop?
1: He's won Emmys, BAFTAs, Golden Globes, Academy Awards. F. Murray Abraham?
2: He's the one that says, some fava beans.
5: Ate his liver with some fava
1: Dennis
5: beans.
1: Dennis Leary?
2: Yeah, I remember him being in it. Dennis Leary, sure.
1: Shatner?
2: Was. Yep, William Shatner played a bad guy.
1: Frank McRae? Captain Doyle is the yelling cop. Oh, that's right. James Doohan is Scotty. He was in there. Eric Estrada was in that movie. Larry Wilcox was in that movie. Huh, Whoopi Goldberg's character, who we just played the clip of, she went uncredited.
2: Really?
1: Paul Gleason played an FBI agent?
7: Of course.
5: Yeah.
1: The great Paul Gleason, Florida State University grad. He was the...
5: Those movies has to cost a fortune.
1: He was the FBI agent in Die Hard.
2: Paul Gleason. I'm trying to picture him.
1: You mess with a bull, you get with you get the horns.
2: Yeah, it was
1: Burt Reynolds' roommate at Florida State. Be right back with Dr. James Ryan Finn. Get a little dirt on it.
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9: Two top Leon County school administrators are on administrative leave while the district reviews financial records connected to the Foundation for Leon County Schools. The district says Deputy Superintendent Dr. Michelle Gale and Foundation Executive Director

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2: We are starting off in the mid to low 70s once again today, with showers and storms forming over the Gulf. Some of these can push onto land, but will break up as they move further inland. Highs this afternoon will be in the low 90s, and the heat index will be in the low 100s. From the ABC 27 First to Know Weather Center, I'm meteorologist Ryan Gold.
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1: I want some grassroots, some coffee.
2: Me too.
1: Some hot in my cup.
2: Hot.
3: It ain't hot today.
1: Y'all make your own damn coffee.
3: It's cold as an iron wedge.
1: Sorry.
3: It's all right. At this point, we're just picking on you.
1: I failed. I make coffee every single day, especially on Thursdays. And then the machine, somebody messed with the settings on the machine.
3: So, well, it's very much appreciated that you make coffee.
4: It's as lukewarm as 4 foot up a bovine rectum.
1: It's as cold. As cold as your mom on prom night.
4: Ooh, not my mom. Yeah, not yours either, Greg.
1: You had to pay your mom to go to prom with you, and she still said no.
4: Oh.
3: That's wild.
4: Dang.
1: 850-386-8255. 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Get your coffee sent over to you.
4: They have amazing coffee. Just don't ruin it with a user error.
3: By the way, Mark from Grassroots sent over an audio clip he wanted to play.
4: Oh, let's hear it.
3: Yeah.
5: I grind my own beans.
3: That was it.
4: There we go.
3: That's all, yeah.
1: Are you going to play the nuts?
3: Which one?
1: The nuts.
3: Oh, you know what? That's in the old computer.
1: Oh, we need to bring that back over anytime that Finn mentions nuts. So we can have the N is or nuts.
3: I'm going to get
4: I need that one, too.
1: So when we were kids... Oh, you need to do that. It's good for you. Put hair on your chest.
3: Yeah.
1: You need to do that. It's good for you. Or don't do that. It's not any good for you. Like, let's just take, for example, like, well, I was going to say eggs. That at a certain point, yeah, eggs are good for you. And then, no, eggs are bad for you. Oh, eggs are good for you. No. Are eggs good for us now or bad for us now?
4: What do you think?
1: I don't know what year this is.
4: Eggs are fantastic.
1: Well, but for
4: the 80s,
1: years,
4: is it don't eat eggs?
1: Don't eat
4: it's
1: eggs.
4: Cholesterol.
1: High in cholesterol.
4: And they remember the whole campaign, the incredible edible egg.
3: Yeah,
4: they had
3: yeah.
4: to do a whole campaign to change it. We,
1: mm-hmm.
4: you know, we understand that blood cholesterol is like way more complicated than cholesterol eaten means cholesterol in your arteries, and it affects different people different ways. So it's not a one size fits all. But eggs are like superfood. They, you know, protein, choline, B vitamins, selenium, like amazing things. And doesn't make the cholesterol in them irrelevant, but it's also what are you cooking it in? So, you know, you're putting some
1: deep frying and some oil.
4: Bacon grease, you know, all those things too can add up. But none of that stuff's bad for you. But if you're eating it every single day, you know, it just didn't. We know the LDL and the ApoB in people with cardiovascular risk may want to avoid that, you know. So, you know, get your blood check, see where it's at, you know, change that stuff with diet. And just, you know, your serum cholesterol, which is what's in your blood that we test, versus your dietary intake doesn't always match up. In fact, it could be, you know, vastly different in people that eat so much cholesterol and they have very low cholesterol in their blood. So, anyway, it doesn't work that way. What about coffee? We're talking about coffee. It used to be considered a bad habit, not good for you, right?
1: Well, I don't know. I don't know. Was it?
3: Everything in moderation, right?
4: Yeah, but being associated with, like, you know, it absolutely helps. Like, people that drink coffee have better health outcomes, like type 2 diabetes, mm-hmm. less liver disease, you know. But you got the freshly roasted, the small batch, like they do at Grassroots. That avoids, theirs is organic. Like, that avoids the big commercial stuff where those things just sit out and there's a mold problem with coffee.
3: Mm-hmm.
4: Also, commercially raised coffee is one of the most sprayed grains out there. And it's not, you know, full of dangerous mold and mycotoxins, but that's not super strong, but some of it is. You know, you can take your 5-calorie cup of coffee and turn it into a 1,000-calorie dessert if you want to.
3: Yeah, exactly.
1: Oh, yeah. Now we're talking.
4: But definitely
1: now
4: organic.
1: We're talking.
4: Definitely small batch roasted. It's one of those things. It's really. Oh, and hydration. You used to think it like took you back, and what do you call it? When it makes you pee, but you got dehydrated, but. The water in coffee actually hydrates you. It's not like drink a cup and you go a cup back on your hydration for the day.
3: Even if it's cold coffee?
4: Even if it's crappy cold coffee, there's water in it. So
1: I love me some cold coffee.
3: Yeah,
1: I love me a frap.
4: I love me a frap. Who doesn't? Those are great ones.
3: You should come to Real Works Media. They've got coffee as lukewarm as the congregation of Laodicea.
4: Man.
1: You should come try my coffee. It's as lukewarm as when the pastor is doing a 2-hour sermon.
3: Hey now.
4: Oh boy. Could I get a witness? Salt.
1: Salt?
4: Avoid salt. My grandfather had he was in the 70s, he had arterial bypass of his heart.
3: Mm-hmm.
4: So it was very early on. They took his the vein, he had scars from his ankles all the way up to his groin, where they took the veins out of his leg.
3: Really?
4: And sewed them onto his heart, and that was very, very early on. Wow. Saved his life. But no sodium diet. Like, you could not eat salt.
1: I remember using no salt when salt was like, they came out with a no salt, and Herschel Walker had his like fast food restaurant. No salt was awful.
4: It was probably MSG. And
3: it was a salt substitute?
1: Yeah, it was called no salt. And they put like tons of advertising dollars behind it.
3: Mm-hmm.
4: So it's one of those things. It's an essential electrolyte. You have to have it for nerve impulses, all your muscle contraction, all your fluid balances. Like, I put sea salt in my water, this Baja Gold. Or
3: really?
4: Himalayan. Oh, yeah.
1: Pinch of salt. Mr. Salty.
4: You can get the same hydration from less water if you put a pinch of salt in there, just due to osmosis and the way that works in your cells. I make what's called WaterAid. You know, squeeze a lime with a little salt in there. It's delicious. It's what I drink.
1: But my friend, I've got a buddy that he loves salt also on everything. He doesn't taste anything before he salts it up.
3: Mm-hmm. You got to taste it
4: also
3: first.
4: Also, too, what are you using? Is this the iodized, commercially raised salt? That's not an essential mineral. It's been so processed out that it doesn't have the nutrients and the essential electrolyte that you need. But
3: well, plus, if you like making a pot of white acre peas and you put half a pound of bacon in there, the bacon's going to salt it.
4: And once again, it also matters on the individual. That's some people, like my grandfather, it'd have killed him if he'd have salted stuff he wanted to, because he was on a lot of medications to keep his blood thin. And salt, obviously, if you drink enough of it, you can take in your blood.
3: Mm-hmm.
4: So, but it depends on the individual. It's not poison. It's essential. But just the dose and individual psychology and physiology actually matter.
3: Mm-hmm.
1: What about cocaine?
4: Cocaine? Okay.
1: Well, stimulants? Because cocaine used to be in everything.
3: Yeah, yeah.
4: Yeah.
1: They're like back around the turn of the 1800s and 18th century to 1900s.
3: Mm-hmm.
1: You need a little pep.
3: Is your housewife upset? Give her some cocaine.
1: Coca-Cola.
4: Dad was a pharmacist, and at the old pharmacy here, he had an old bottle. It was pharmaceutical grade cocaine.
3: Now, where was his building?
4: It's gone.
1: Right next to the hotel.
4: It's where the CrossFit gym is, right across from the old Barnabas.
3: I'll be dang.
4: Right across from the old Hooters.
3: Okay.
4: Right across from the old mall.
3: Cool.
1: Yeah, the new police station.
3: Okay.
4: Right across from the new police station.
1: Your fourth quarter where you got your brother
3: right,
1: the other
3: right, day. Right, right, right.
4: But, one of the things, what'd you use it for? One of the things where when you'd make eye drops, you would put, it was a numbing agent, you put just a little bit in that for the eye drops that would kill pain in the eye, were one of the things he used it for.
1: Well, Dewey didn't want none of that.
3: He didn't.
4: So,
3: until he found out that it turns your bad feelings into good feelings. Yeah.
4: Quaaludes were really good for anxious,
3: mm-hmm. So what's the deal
4: housewives.
3: What's the deal with Quaaludes? They prescribed them, then they went away?
4: It was apparently addictive, and it's quite the, you know, it kind of made you sleepy.
1: What?
4: But it just stung through that.
1: An opioid? I don't know. Yeah. Addictive? What?
3: You know, you watch that movie.
4: Heroin used to be in everything.
3: Wolf of Wall Street kind of almost glorifies Quaalude use.
4: Oh, well, they were time capsules.
1: That movie ended up well.
3: I tell you, that's a very good movie.
4: Yeah.
3: It's rough.
4: You never had one?
3: A Quaalude? Lord, no. I've never seen one.
4: Dad's got a big bottle of those. No way. It's just the bottle.
1: Yeah, I don't think I've ever seen one either. Uh-uh. It's amazing.
4: He's got a bottle.
1: He's got never seen.
4: He's got a little display of old pharmaceutical things like that, and there's a big,
3: That's cool.
1: Let's go over to Finn's dad's house.
4: They're not there. This is the bottle. Don't break it into dad's house.
3: No.
4: You'll get shot.
3: Yeah, right.
4: But, all right, red meat. Old message, red meat's unhealthy.
3: I know, man. We should avoid it.
4: Negative.
3: Right?
4: You know, nature's multivitamin, protein, B12, iron, zinc, creatine, you know, but that doesn't mean like unlimited burgers.
1: Right.
4: You know?
1: Well, I could do unlimited burgers, but what are you putting on those burgers? Well, you're loading it with cheese. You're loading it with all sorts of crap.
4: Not
1: you
4: just
1: have like
4: that,
1: a huge side of fries and just not in tallow oil.
4: You're not what you ate.
1: You're what you ate.
4: You're what you ate. So how did they feed it? This a hormone pumped up antibiotic. The cows are some of the commercially raised cows are so sick they start them on they all are given antibiotics.
3: terrible.
4: Because they're so sick.
3: That's terrible.
4: Because of the living conditions. And yeah. It's horrible. So, you know, grass-fed, pasture-raised, sick and tasty. Yes, you're not kidding. It's tasty.
3: You like the taste of grass-fed? I do not.
4: Well, yeah.
3: It's not a good taste to me. I like that fatty.
4: Yeah, right. But it's not about that. You can have very fat, fat grass-fed beef.
3: Mm.
4: You know, it depends what you get. You buy the good stuff.
1: Buy
4: it's better
1: stuff.
4: For you. Well, I don't, you know, necessarily.
1: That's what I got last week. It was BOGO.
4: Gasoline may taste great, but I'm not going to drink it. It's not good for you.
3: Mm-hmm.
4: So,
1: does it?
4: Try not to. I mean, I'll eat a burger from wherever. You know, bring it. Anywhere on the thing there. Those are not grass-fed organic beef. I do know at Canopy Road, the first ingredient in their spray they use on the grill is coconut oil. Like, they make a difference. They buy healthier food over there. Mm-hmm. David does a really good job of making sure that to be health conscious. Because, yeah, anywhere you go, you're spraying that whatever on the grill. It ain't good for you. Except for there.
3: Are all the Canopy Roads owned by the same person?
1: Yes.
3: Okay.
1: Yeah, Brad.
4: Brad and good guys.
3: Okay, very good.
4: They kick butt. They're the two cooks that made it big. They've done really good. Super nice story about Tallahassee. Anyway, we talk about, I don't know. How about sunshine? Is it good for you?
3: Absolutely.
1: All right, we'll let the sunshine in when we get back. Dr. James Ryan Finn.

0: here's your Paul's Termite and Pest Control Tallahassee weather report.
1: Once again, storms and showers are bubbling up along the Gulf Coast this morning. These can push into our coastal counties, but will stay over the water for the most part. Storms will pick up this afternoon, and they will start around 1 p.m. in South Georgia and cross the border with Florida around 4 p.m. Now, these will be general storms, but can become stronger as the evening moves on. Highs will be in the low 90s. From the ABC 27 First to Know Weather Center, I'm meteorologist Ryan Gold.
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1: 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We're talking about things that used to be good for you that are bad for you now, or used to be bad for you and are good for you now, and kind of the cycle that runs through. Cocaine, good. Now, bad. That Quaaludes at one point, good. Now, bad. Eggs, good, bad, good, bad. Flipping all around. Steak, burgers, good, bad, good, bad. It's very cyclical on what is good and bad. It's like almost like all the associations get together. All right, cattle, you are off the list this week. Eggs, you're back on.
2: That's right. That's how it works. Bacon, take a back seat. But anyway, like,
1: I don't think anybody would care if bacon. Nobody cares what list bacon is on.
2: It doesn't matter.
1: You could come out and say, this is the most unhealthy thing for you. People, I don't care.
3: Yep.
1: I mean, this is the most delicious thing for you. I mean, well, healthiest thing for you.
2: If you are what you ate, then pigs root and live and eat and slop.
1: But they make some delicious food.
2: But bacon tastes good. Mm-hmm. Pork chops taste good.
1: As Jason,
2: porky pig.
1: Jason loves the Nooskies.
3: Oh, I love it.
2: What's
3: so
2: that?
3: Good.
1: It's apparently a tremendous bacon that you can only get at Central Kitchen.
3: It's a brand they got, and it's just special.
2: I think I got that. I was going to get, I don't remember. It wasn't that memorable. I did buy that bacon. It was very, very good. Did it on my griddle. Oh, yeah, that's good bacon.
3: Excellent bacon.
2: Yes, it is. So, all right, so tanning.
1: Tanning.
3: Wait, tanning beds?
2: It went from like that's the most healthy and the most. Well, back in the day, you know, the more affluent you were, the less you had to be in the sun, the more pale you were. That was back in Victorian times. Mm-hmm. That was considered attractive. And now, then it was like in the 80s, we were going up, you wanted those chicks tan, right? And then now it's like completely avoid it to like now we understand that you need some sunshine. Your body doesn't manufactured vitamin D when your sun hits it. Vitamin D is important in your bone mineralization, but you can get it from sunshine. You got to get it from diet, or you got to do it, but your body makes it when you get in sunshine. You need it. But the problem is sunburn, your cumulative UV exposure can damage your DNA. So, sunburn is not good. I wear the shirt, I wear the hat, I wear sunblock. But then, like, you've got the oxybenzone, oxyoxinate, oxycycline, avobenzone, all these broad spectrum sunblocks. Do those chemicals sound like you should ingest them or put them on your skin?
1: Yes.
2: The FDA concluded that they had sufficient evidence to consider zinc oxide and titanium dioxide considered GRACE, generally recognized as safe and effective. So when they looked at those other chemicals, the 12 other things that are, the FDA said additional safety information was needed. So, we don't really know, but I'm not, first of all, realize this is the FDA and it's captured industry and whatever else you want to say there. But like, if they say it's okay, all right, I'll go with that. But stuff that they say you need additional information on, you might want to consider avoiding. And even my dermatologist, they always get this broad spectrum. Now, they only recommend titanium and zinc. So I'm going with what my doctor said.
1: So is using for a sunscreen, is using breaking open a thermometer and using the mercury, is that okay still?
2: Yeah, that's not okay. Mercury's not okay. Did you ever play with that as a kid?
1: Oh, yeah, all the time.
2: It's crazy.
1: I used to love it. That was like the coolest thing, to take some mercury and just move it around. I think that's what's wrong with all Gen X.
2: True. And drink some garden heads. All right, what about dirt?
1: Well, dirt is the healer of everything.
3: I'm a fan.
1: If you have a scab, you rub your leg on the asphalt or something and get a nice little strawberry, rub some dirt on it. You'll be good and fine.
2: There was germs are bad and antibacterial everything and sterilize everything and don't let the baby touch dirt. But we understand that exposure to different environments, animals, microbes early in life, that's showing some immune system development and helps with allergies. And, it doesn't mean abandon, you should abandon eating dirt and you should still wash your hands, but we're not designed to live in this sterile bubble. We've spent 100 years trying to figure out how to avoid germs and then discovered, Okay, we're carrying around trillions of them. Mm-hmm. You know, old doctors, it used to be, they doctors, there was the guy that said, you need to wash your hands between surgeries, was ridiculed and run out of town.
1: Well, that, I mean, like, that's what killed William McKinley.
3: True.
1: After the dude was shot, they're sitting and he was like laying on a dirt floor and doctors are coming around and just sticking their hands in the bullet hole. He didn't die from the bullet. He died from what he got after. That they didn't know that germs existed.
2: Mm-hmm. That's what it is. The more dirty their white coat was, the more
3: right.
2: The more of a learned doctor they were.
3: Right.
1: Yeah, that's 1901.
2: Yeah, now you start, now you want your, forget about dirt, not in a surgical setting. You want everything's terrible. But okay, but what about fat? Fat itself. Remember the 90s? Fat-free everything?
3: Everything.
1: Yeah.
2: Fat-free cookies, fat-free yogurt, fat-free salad dressing.
1: Well, now, you know, they've just changed that to hide everything. Now it's like full of protein.
2: Right.
1: That you go every box or everything is labeled, get your protein here.
3: Yeah. I hear
1: not look at the fat content. Right.
3: I hear avocado is the good fat.
2: Well, yeah, that's it. The fat matters. You know, mm-hmm. You know, more refined. They added more refined starch and sugar, which replaced the fat. It was supposed to be, okay, let's lower our saturated fat content, which only really matters to people that are sensitive to that. Across general populations, it's not for everybody.
3: Mm-hmm.
2: But yeah, avocados, nuts, seeds, extra virgin olive oil, your fatty fish. Fat isn't inherently healthy. In fact, the number one thing missing from the standard American diet is good, healthy fat. You want to feel more full. You want to lose some weight. You want to feel better.
1: Well, because I think that Americans, we don't think of fat as good. We think of fat as what you're cutting off the side of that steak. Or that, you know.
2: If it's grass-fed, good raised beef.
1: Man, that's my favorite part of steak, too, by the way.
2: Yeah, I'm a lean dude.
3: Where else can we find good, healthy fats, Dr. Fan?
2: Well, nuts.
0: N is for nuts.
2: And nuts, thank you very much. But I think we talked about Louis Pasteur and Claude Bernard at some point. You know, all these things, like, what are you putting in your body? How do you build your immune system? Do you really think that, you know, that lotions, potions, pills, and injectables are the best way to health? Do you think maybe we should work on trying to build our own immune system up and have good health with nutrition and fitness and chiropractic?
1: Yes.
2: Both. I want both. If I need antibiotics, I'm going to my medical practitioner. But it was Claude Bernard and Louis Pasteur. And this was when the microscope was invented. And, you know, one of the guys said it was the germs. The other guy said it's the environment. So it's a little bit of both.
1: Both.
2: Yeah. Get adjusted. Eat right. Exercise. Get outside. Enjoy the people around you. All these things and make you healthy.
3: Touch grass, as they say.
2: Yeah. Don't eat it unless you're a cow.
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2: Nothing you can do about it.
1: Nothing. Tell us the fire department's very own Todd and Sarah when we get back after this news break.
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7: News this hour from Town Hall, I'm Rich Thomason. The United States is among countries rushing aid to the scene of a catastrophe in the Himalayan region. Massive wall of water along with a mountain of mud, boulders, and other debris demolished entire villages in Nepal and neighboring Tibet. At least 1,300 people are missing, including hundreds of tourists, dozens of Americans among them. On the Tibetan side of the border,
8: President Xi Jinping himself issued instructions yesterday for all-out efforts to go ahead to try to ensure that anyone alive is was rescued. We heard from the People's Liberation Army and the Air Force. They did manage to get an aircraft in the air to try to survey the area, but it does seem that even getting near the affected region is extremely difficult at this time. Not only are they dealing with high altitude, but they're dealing with the aftermath of this disaster, which seems to have blocked all roads, and still communications are blocked.
7: The BBC's Laura Bicker reporting on the Chinese response. The death toll, at least 273. A homecoming soon for some American service members. They've been at sea for quite a while.
9: The USS Abraham Lincoln originally deployed last November from San Diego, and it arrived in the Middle East in January. There it supported the U.S. war against Iran. Now it's finally on its way back home after more than 250 days at sea. The record deployment raised concerns amid reports of deteriorating mental health among the crew and supply shortages. But Thailand's defense ministry says the Lincoln and its crew will get a break next week on their way back home, making a stop in Thailand for some rest and recovery. I'm Ben Thomas.
7: Another tanker has been hit with some sort of projectile in the Strait of Hormuz. That, according to the UK Maritime Trade Organization. On Wall Street, Dow futures down 33 points. More on these stories at townhall.com.
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12: Jacksonville Jaguars close out the preseason Friday as a three-point underdog at home to the Tampa Bay Buccaneers. 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
1: Make sure you type in I Want to Win on The Greg Tisch Show Facebook feed so you're eligible for the $20 gift card we're giving away to Dick Mondell's today on National Burger Day. In studio with us from the Consolidated Dispatch Agency, it's Ellen Hutzel, also known as Ellen. From the CDA, and Todd and Sarah from the City of Tallahassee Fire Department, their public information officer. Is that your title, or just Ellen?
2: It depends on what day of the week it is and what moment.
1: And instead of a coat of many colors, you wear a coat of many titles.
3: Ooh.
2: I think it just Ellen works.
1: Okay.
2: I mean, I'll take the trash out, but I'll, you know, come talk on the Greg Tisch Show, and I can string some words together sometimes.
4: I doubt you would take the trash out, Ellen.
2: What do you mean?
4: You would not take
2: I would take the trash out, literally and figuratively.
4: Todd, would she really? Or would she be like...
2: You've seen me take the trash out.
3: Yeah, I think so.
4: That's cool,
3: so.
4: Ellen. Mm-hmm.
1: Yeah,
2: Why wouldn't I take the trash out?
1: I think I'm the only one.
2: Listen, when we're all camped out in there, when we've been activated... Those trash cans fill up. Somebody's got to do it.
1: Jason takes trash out when he escorts me out of the building every day.
3: Boom.
2: All right.
1: So, boy, that's how, call the fire department. We just had an accident. So, welcome back.
3: Thank you.
1: Thank you. Glad to hear that y'all had a safe trip out to the wonderful state of Colorado.
3: Yes, we did.
1: And so, jump back into things with the fire department.
3: I was paying attention.
1: Yeah.
3: From afar.
1: That's always good.
3: Mm-hmm.
2: From afar.
1: That's always good. Yep. So what's going on at the fire department?
3: We got a bunch of stuff going on.
1: Yeah.
3: One that you're involved with, right? So on, let's make sure I get this right. Saturday, September 12th, we have Battle of the Badges.
1: The second annual? Well, apparently the MC stunk so bad last year that they asked me to do it.
3: Well, so it's us versus, it's us, was it?
1: Yeah.
3: Oh, there you go. It's us versus TPD, the Tallahassee Police Department, in flag football. So that will be fun. You are emceeing it, and it is.
1: I'm taking over the great MC from last year.
3: That's right.
1: Was unable, and the only reason I'm doing it is because he was unable to do it this year.
3: There you go. And it is free admission, so just come out and watch the game. It's a fun time. There'll be food trucks out there, other stuff, I'm sure. But it's fun. It's fire department versus police department. You know that rivalry, and we'll be playing flag football against them.
1: That'll be good. Kickoff 11:30 a.m. at Gene Gock Stadium, Saturday, September 12th, 2026.
3: That's right.
1: A live DJ.
3: Gates open at 10:45 a.m.
1: And if you want VIP tickets, I will sell them for $300 a piece. Come hang out in the booth with Ellen and myself.
3: That's right. That's right. But yeah, it'll be fun. It's we won last year pretty big, so we're expecting to do the same. You know, kind of like what we do in give me a second to the sheriff's department.
2: Oh,
3: we're going to probably do that to the, you know, police
2: you
3: department
2: there.
3: When it comes to flag football.
1: And I know you did. I need to have them on before then. I'll reach out to Chief Revel about your trash talking.
3: I was going to say, I feel like I need to tone down the trash talk a little bit. Like, you
2: That's
3: know,
2: really
3: eventually
2: proud
3: it's going to come. Yeah.
2: Like, I feel like. I mean, it has nothing to do with the rivalry between the police department and the fire department. Like, that was very brave for Todd and Sarah to be like,
3: you know,
2: yeah.
1: You're obviously not playing.
3: No, my hamstring or something will be done in the first 5 seconds of that game. And then it'll be like, aren't you the one that talked trash? I'm like, yeah. I'm going to sit over here with some ice.
1: Well, one of the things that I love that y'all do is at the beginning of the school season, to go into the schools. I mean, we haven't had you on since school started, but you went out to Bond Elementary and had the chief and several others welcoming everybody back to school with the fire truck out there with a big back to school banner on the front.
3: Mm-hmm.
1: And as a kid, that's like got to be like the coolest thing ever.
3: Yeah, so that's actually one of my favorite things that we do because I don't know if it shows it as well on social media, but we go to every elementary school on that first day, all the public schools. So we have, you know, 16 stations around the county, and we go to every single school, have a truck or engine or some of our personnel from fire prevention or some of our command staff, some of our chiefs are out there, and we welcome all the kids back to school. So, you know, we don't kind of just grab a hat, pick out four schools and show up. No, we go to every single one of them. And there's a lot of elementary schools in Tallahassee, Leon County. So it's fun. The kids love it. We always get really, really good feedback. And we're not even, I mean, we're staying in service. So it's not like we're...
1: Right. If you get a call, you like to see a kid.
3: Yeah. So like there's been a couple of the schools where we were only there for like 5 seconds, had to go run a call, and then we came back. But they're all in territory, so we're not... There's not much difference in sitting at the station than sitting at the school. So it's
1: right.
3: It doesn't change any response times really or anything like that.
1: And probably all the kids love when you get a call because you get to light
3: that,
1: up.
3: That
1: and
3: is
1: full
3: cool.
1: Sirens,
3: yeah, that is actually
1: and that's,
3: true.
1: Yeah.
3: Mm-hmm. They all go crazy. They, yeah, let's go. Yeah. And cheer and everything. But no, it is really cool. And it's everybody from the, you know, newest person at the fire department to Chief Sanders, everybody goes. And so he was, like you said, he was at Bond Elementary doing opening doors and for parents to drop off and, you know, welcoming back and all that kind of fun stuff. So that's cool. It's a cool experience that we enjoy doing.
1: That's very cool.
3: Mm-hmm.
1: I just got a question via text.
2: Oh.
1: This person, they want to know about, we've talked about it with Director Odom, with Todd, with you, but about the drone program.
2: Oh.
1: And just how awesome they are. And the text was like, do they know anything about the drones?
2: Well, so we're generally speaking, in regards to our agency specifically, the drones are tied to response to 911 calls, right? So someone calls us, and those are deployed in response to a 911 call. And it's not just any and every 911 call, right? But even more specifically, we were awarded a United States Department of Transportation Safer Streets and Roads for All grant. And it is specific to side of the road safety, secondary crashes, road clearance times, and things like that. And so we're in the middle of working out all the details for that now. So was there a more specific...
1: No, I believe that this person that texted me that they are currently at TSC taking the drone pilot program.
2: Oh.
1: And I had been talking to this person about maybe because they're wondering what they're going to do with this. And I said, you need to talk with Ellen from the CDA.
2: That would be awesome. So all of our pilots are FAA 107 certified, and there's ongoing, you know, specialized training that goes with that. And they will also, in order to fly the drones, become a public safety communications operator. So, you know, it's helpful to have all that training. And if you had to answer the 911 call yourself, to be able to do that and understand how the radio and all that works. But, yeah, we're definitely looking for those guys.
1: Okay. And or girls.
2: Or girls.
1: More girls. There you go, Darby. my sister's taking
3: the class. Nice.
2: Oh, that's great.
1: Yeah, she's taking the class.
2: Yeah.
1: And she's like, what do I do with this? After, and I was like,
2: oh, be a first responder. That's what you do with it.
1: A first responder. And again, yeah, when I got the demonstration of everything, I thought it was fantastic on how cool. I mean, just watching it land was just really awesome. But I know with you guys, so you go out to a structure fire, you not fly in there, but the drones fly in there, beating you by a minute or two, and knowing they can hover over and say, all right, back left quadrant.
3: Mm-hmm. Yeah, we have our partnership, and we also have we have our own drone pilots as well who have them in some of the units, and so
1: really? Like on top of the trucks.
3: That would be cool.
1: Like all of a sudden, you see the truck going down, all of a sudden just lift off and take off ahead.
3: It's been really helpful. Mm-hmm. So they can you know get obviously a good view, kind of show what's going on, help with different things, and kind of see how we should do things. Problems or issues or dangers and stuff like that can be seen. So it's been pretty cool.
2: Yeah, it's a really good use of resources to be able to get eyes on the scene and know what needs to go. Maybe the person that's reporting it can't see everything, or their perspective is they've never been around it, and so the smallest situation is gigantic. But also in ways, as it's happening around the country, things that are happening is, you know, older folks with dementia will sometimes leave their house, not know where they are. I mean, there's so many great stories about, you know, just kids being picked up by adults that didn't belong to them, and a drone being able to be deployed. And I mean, it's really a remarkable and good thing. Very cool. It's a good thing to have here.
1: Very cool. There you go, Darby. Hope that answered all your questions. We will continue our conversation. Ellen from the CDA, Todd and Sarah from the Tallahassee Fire Department. When we get back again, make sure you type in I Want to Win on the Greg Tisch Show Facebook feed so you're eligible for that Dick Mondell's gift card we're giving away today.

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1: We are starting off in the mid to low 70s once again today, with showers and storms forming over the Gulf. Some of these can push on to land, but will break up as they move further inland. Highs this afternoon will be in the low 90s, and the heat index will be in the low 100s. From the ABC 27 First to Know Weather Center, I'm meteorologist Ryan Gold.
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10: You know, that's who we should have. I'm pointing to Ellen. That's what, Ellen should do all our voiceovers.
11: Because you love the voice.
10: For sure. Jason could write them up for you. You could just record them. Just say, good morning and welcome to The Greg Tisch Show.
11: You could use AI, too.
10: No, we're just, no, AI don't sucks. Get me on, yeah.
11: That's exactly why I said that.
10: Don't get me on AI.
12: There's actually a couple of projects I could use your voice on right now, Ellen. Seriously.
11: That would be fun.
10: Mm-hmm. Oh, that special project for me? Thanks. That would be wonderful. No, AI, yeah. No. I mean, I know that AI in y'all's field that it is being used. I know that with Tallahassee Police Department.
11: Everywhere it's being used. I heard a commercial on the radio when I was in San Antonio, and I'm quite certain it was not Morgan Freeman, but it was meant to have like the timbre and the pace of his voice, and I found it incredibly obnoxious.
10: Could have been Jason. He can do a good Morgan Freeman.
13: Can you?
11: Let's hear
12: No,
11: it.
12: I really can't, actually. I tried to tell Andy Dufresne.
10: that's Morgan's cousin, Leroy Freeman.
11: That's good. I like it.
10: Right. And then one day he just went down. Well, but Florida State did that years ago. That they had a Morgan. They have an actual actor that can impersonate Morgan Freeman, and they had that that the Dons Dole Campbell Stadium. And it was going and making a good thing. I can't do it. But yeah. Everybody's like, oh, my God, you got Morgan Freeman. They're like, and so I text them. I say, ain't no way that's Morgan Freeman. They're like, no, it's some white guy down in South Florida. But AI is in your field. Said it is in to with positive ways to help. That I know with TPD that last time we had Chief Revel on, or a couple times ago, that he was talking about that they have that now with their body cams. That you're going to start seeing it, and it may work with all the body cams, that they'll start to basically narrate what is going on. That the officer will say, and now I'm putting the suspect in the car, and now I'm doing this. And AI will write out a script, or closed caption everything. And then I know that it's helping them with some traffic acts and traffic incidents with their reports. But some things will be obviously wrong in the report that AI goes, so the officer still has to go through, read the report to find the errors in there. So it is being used to help streamline a lot of things.
11: It's not to replace humans. Right. It's to help, because it's a very small group of individuals that accomplish public safety anywhere you go. And they need help. And so it's a helper. And we're being responsible, and there's a lot of checks and balances in place and a lot of requirements to go back and vet through it. So it's a work in progress, but
10: I can see it with like picking up on and I'm just totally just pulling this out, that see, a call comes in, they have an AI program running in, and that it's a 911 call, and the AI program said, hey, and it goes through all their training and says, hey, you should go this way with your question.

0: longer. But yeah, I think, but that's also the brain.
1: Well, and I'll also tell you that, like, right, that I haven't heard any discussions. I haven't heard the director having discussions about that AI answering 911 calls. Like, that is not a...
0: I would not feel comfortable with that at all.
1: Like, that is a human function.
0: I would 100%. Not be comfortable with that at all.
1: But for the non-emergency calls, you know, that's something that...
0: I'm sure other municipalities are already doing
1: all
0: that,
1: over the place. And I will tell you, so the thing that AI may eventually get good at, but I don't believe that can ever replace a human, is the compassion and being able to hear all the things collectively together and kind of figure out what's going on. Mm-hmm. That's very difficult because there's an unlimited amount of circumstances that could happen and sounds in the background. And it takes an amazing human to do that job. And I mean that because the things that they hear just listening to the call, the inflection in someone's voice, or maybe something a child is saying in the background, like, I just don't see a computer ever being able to mimic.
0: Now, with robots, did you see in Beijing, they had like the robot track and field competition last weekend?
2: Did you see the one that,
0: that busted? Yeah. But robots that can be integrated into into firefighting, that a remote control robot. I mean, I know that we already have remote control vehicles to go into stuff, but now you can throw a hose on one, send it up the stairs that a human's still in charge of, but not having to put that human life up there.
2: Yeah, I don't know what the future holds with that, but I mean, it's certainly...
0: And just call it Todd.
2: Yeah.
1: Did they get in trouble for excessive celebration, the robots? Did they do that? I thought I saw a video of one of them, like...
0: Oh, yeah, they probably broke the rules, the robot rules.
2: The one that busted, like
0: that they were going, they were hauling butt.
2: It looked so painful.
0: I was like, this cannot be real.
1: That it slid into the wall. Into the wall, yeah.
2: But there was one that just like was running so fast and then his like leg fell off or something.
1: Oh.
0: Yeah, the red one.
2: Yeah.
0: But I was like, oh my gosh, look how fast these things are running. This needs to be a new movie.
2: Yeah.
0: You know,
2: they were running really
0: because
2: fast.
0: Like all the movies that we've ever seen, like with Terminator movies and everything, they're just slow and mundane. Now it's just absolutely terrifying because it's
2: running. Moving.
0: Yeah.
1: The ones in the Will Smith movie, the last Will Smith.
0: Oh, yeah,
1: movie,
0: yeah.
1: They were iRobot. Fast.
0: Yes. Yeah. That is the right question, Detective.
1: Yes.
0: Jason loves that movie.
3: Great movie.
0: I love that movie, too. I want to go watch that again because I wish we were nearer to the iRobot life.
2: You guys had the quote today from my favorite all time movie.
0: Loaded Weapon 1?
2: No. Home Alone 2.
0: Home Alone 2.
2: Home Alone 2 is the greatest movie. I even appreciate you saying that it was better than the original, which I
3: did like it better than the original. And I love the original.
0: Because the Pigeon Lady.
3: Pigeon Lady was great, yes.
1: Why do you think the second one's better?
3: I just like the whole backdrop of New York.
2: It's just good.
0: New York!
3: The writing's better. I don't know. They just found their stride in that movie.
2: Yeah.
1: Okay.
0: And so I mean, the premise was horrible.
3: Say again, Ellen.
1: Todd, you said your favorite line from that movie was what? I missed that.
0: No, he just said we played one of his favorite scenes.
1: Oh, okay.
2: Yeah.
0: That he loves the Tim Curry character.
2: I do like when the one guy falls through that huge hole. I mean, it's like a massive hole.
0: Oh, yeah.
2: And he falls from the... And then he looks up and he goes, wow, what a hole. That is such a great line.
0: All right, I think we're going 90s. Forgive me a second. Start calling in 850-386-8255, 850-386-8255.
3: But 90s what, rock?
0: Just go 90s.
3: I'm just 90s, okay.
0: Yeah. You decide.
3: All right.
0: Be right back.
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5: Tallahassee and Leon County law enforcement are giving the public a new look at how their Flock license plate reader cameras are being used. But some residents are still questioning how much surveillance is too much. TPD and the Leon County Sheriff's Office have launched online transparency portals showing information about camera reads, searches, and hits. There are currently 80 Flock cameras operating in the city and another 36 in the county. TPD's portal shows more than 1,400 searches made through the city's cameras over the past 30 days, with drugs, burglaries, and wanted people among the top reasons for those searches. Police say the cameras can help locate stolen vehicles, missing people, and vehicles connected to criminal investigations. But residents told the Tallahassee City Commission Wednesday they're concerned the technology amounts to mass surveillance. One commissioner even moved to end the city's involvement with Flock, although that motion was later withdrawn. The commission is now calling for town halls to discuss the cameras and privacy concerns. This is Rachel Lanay with your Real

0: moves on. Highs will be in the low 90s. From the ABC 27 First to Know Weather Center, I'm meteorologist Ryan Gold.
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1: It is now time for Give Me a Second, 850-386-8255. Jason will play 1 second of a song. You call in, name the song and the artist from that 1 second, and you will win a gift card. Corner Pocket Bar and Grill, National Burger Day. They also have fantastic burgers, some of Jason's favorites.
2: Where?
1: Corner Pocket Bar and Grill.
2: Oh, yeah.
1: Oh, their burger's so good. So good. Actually, some of Jason's favorite food in town.
3: Oh, it's so good, yeah.
1: Oh, so, see, that's all you can say.
2: So today's Burger Day?
1: National Burger Day. Not National Hamburger Day. Not National Cheeseburger Day, but National Burger Day.
2: Okay.
1: They're milking it. Although I think National Milk Day is a different day. But I think everybody's good with September 25th being National Dolly Parton Day.
4: Mm. Yeah.
1: Which would be 9/25.
4: Got it.
1: Be good. I still have a little postpartum depression.
4: Man.
1: I already made a Coat of Many Colors reference earlier.
4: Yeah, I got it.
1: That was
4: good. I did, yeah.
1: That was good. 850-386-8255, 850-386-8255. Brad Jankowski was in last time for Leon County Sheriff's Office, and he got it right.
2: Ah.
1: So that makes the score 13-11.
2: Whoa.
1: 13-11. 13 for the Tallahassee Fire Department and Consolidated Dispatch Agency, and 11 for the good men and women at the Leon County Sheriff's Office, or as Jason would say, the greatest agency in the history of agencies.
3: The best, Jerry, the best. Man, Todd, I hope you've got your phone a friend ready.
2: I do, actually, I think.
3: Because today, I feel like stumping y'all.
2: Oh, come on.
1: Oh, hold on. Spice Girls wannabe.
3: No, it was Two Become One. Okay. Oh, sorry. Oh, thanks for playing.
2: That's a great song. That's a great song.
3: Really, you guys? A great song?
2: Oh, yeah. Oh, is this on?
3: Yes. Jesus.
1: Oh, what a great video for that, too. Oh, I love the Spice Girls.
4: Oh, my God.
3: All right, y'all ready?
1: Yes. Ellen, would you like to do the honors, please?
4: What's that guy's name again?
3: What's that guy's name?
4: Hey, oh. Give me a second.
1: That sounded like country.
3: No, it's not country.
1: Oh, well, I'm totally out because I thought it was Saturday Night at the Twist and Shout.
3: Oh.
1: Yeah. I think it had the same kind of, a little slower on the beat, though.
4: Oh, man.
2: That was tough.
3: It's tough.
1: 850-386-8255, 850-386-8255. Todd even listened to, like, 90s on 9 the whole trip.
2: I did. I was, like, training.
3: I think I need to play it again.
1: Yeah, please.
3: Here it is.
1: Oh, I'm thinking now. Oh, wait.
3: 1994.
1: Okay.
3: And let me tell you, in 1994, all you heard was this song. It was everywhere. It was like, oh, my God, enough of this song. And it's a cover.
1: Okay, then I got it.
3: It's a cover.
1: I got it.
3: Of a 1971 song.
1: I got it. And then I definitely got it. Boom.
3: Boom.
1: I didn't know this was 94.
3: 94.
1: Huh, I'm double checking, but I'm pretty sure I got it.
3: Mm-hmm.
1: Now, I'm okay.
3: Yeah,
1: I got it. All right, but can the Tallahassee Fire Department and the Consolidated Dispatch Agency get it? It is not a group. It is a solo artist, mm-hmm. if that helps.
3: And he had done this song for years at his concerts.
1: But this solo artist was probably his major hits were in the 80s.
3: Mm, that's right.
1: And then he is like the biggest star to come out of this one state. Like a Midwestern state. Mm-hmm. He's all about his state.
3: That's right.
1: That if you go to this state, you hear that he loves this state in the Midwest.
2: I'm going to need another second.
1: Okay, well, hopefully the caller can give you another second. 850-386-8255, 850-386-8255. Yeah, and it is a cover from a very little British man.
3: Was he British or Irish?
1: He was one of the. He's a UK guy. I think he was Irish, yeah. Mm-hmm. Hell, he could have been Scottish. I don't know, but he's little. He always wore big old high heels on stage. I think he's still alive, too.
3: No, he did, man.
1: And this is. Oh, he is dead?
3: Mm-hmm.
1: Okay. And this is not his. The cover song from the original is not his most well known song.
3: No, not at all.
2: Mm. Man, you did stump me. I mean, maybe if I get another second, I'll be like,
1: I did not. I had no idea this was the 90s.
3: You know, I want to go back and say I'm not sure that he's dead. I think he may be dead, but I'm not certain. Yeah.
1: Nope, Darby said Alice in Chains. No.
3: Alice in Chains.
1: No, my sister was wrong. 850-386-8255. I think you stumped everybody, Jason.
3: Yeah.
1: Except me.
4: You think you got it right?
1: Oh, I know I
3: got it. It was a big radio hit. Like, it was all over the radio.
1: That's wild, man.
2: Need somebody to call in and give me an extra second.
1: Mm-hmm.
2: Maybe 10 extra seconds.
1: No, I mean, wait.
2: 2 minutes.
1: I think we've only done 4 seconds, like, once.
2: Yeah.
1: 850-386-8255. Who am I speaking with?
3: Oh, Lord.
1: Oh, my God. That sounds like Ashley in D.C. because of the terrible phone. Is this Ashley in D.C.?
3: Man, sounds like he's calling from 1993.
1: Ashley, how's that Nokia phone? We miss hearing your scrambled-up voice.
5: Yeah, I can hear you.
3: Okay, there we go. Right. A little better.
4: Nice.
1: All right, Ashley, how's everything going in the Beltway?
5: It's going good. I'm going to stay out of it.
1: How was the IndyCar race over the weekend? Did y'all get to go to that?
5: We went to a private party at the Hartman, which was pretty cool with the band.
1: Mm. Awesome. Awesome. All right, do you want to give them another second, please?
5: Who are we playing against?
1: No, today it's fire department and the Consolidated Dispatch Agency. Do you want to give them another second?
5: No.
4: Are you kidding?
3: He said no.
2: Wow.
3: Ashley.
5: They win every year.
2: Oh,
1: yeah. Okay. Sticking it to you.
2: Okay.
1: All right, then answer it, Ashley. What's the name of the song?
4: Wait. Okay. If Ashley's wrong, we get another second.
1: No, the next caller can give you another second.
3: There we go.
1: All right, Ashley, what's the name of the song?
5: Wild Nut by
3: Son of a God! He knew it!
1: Oh my gosh! He can't! Oh my gosh!
2: Stumped. I was stumped.
3: I'm sorry, y'all. I mean, I wanted to stump y'all, but
2: I did.
3: I thought y'all would get it.
2: I don't think I would have got that with another 10 seconds.
3: Do y'all recognize the song now, though?
4: Yeah. Mm-hmm.
3: For sure.
1: Van Morrison cover.
2: Mm.
3: Sorry.
1: Ashley, good job. Wow.
3: Sorry, you guys.
1: One, you just stuck it to the fire department and CDA, but two...
4: Good thing he doesn't live here anymore. That's all I'm saying.
2: I always get excited when he calls, too.
4: That my was boy. A joke.
1: Oh, I was...
2: Not anymore.
1: I had all the confidence in the world. He's like, well, I don't know it, click.
2: Yeah.
1: And then he goes, oh, Wild Nights of John Cougar Mellencamp. Oh, wait. Wait. Did he say John Cougar Mellencamp?
3: He said John Mellencamp.
1: Okay. Well, he did say John and Mellencamp, because if he just said John Cougar, I would not have given it to him.
2: Oh.
1: Because John. Well, good job, Ashley. Thanks, man.
5: Put it on the wheel.
1: All right.
3: Say again?
1: Put it on the wheel.
3: Put it on the wheel. Yep. Right.
1: Wow. Wheel's going to be big tomorrow. Thank you, Ashley. Enjoy the day. Miss talking with you every week. Your phone sounds great. Whatever Bluetooth device you're using, keep using it when you call in to screw over the fire department. And the CDA.
3: I was going to go with this song. This is the one I was going to do.
4: Wow.
3: What that is?
4: Toni Braxton. Mm-hmm.
3: Yes, it's Toni Braxton. Nice job, Ellen.
4: I'm disappointed in myself these days.
2: No, that's good.
1: Toni Braxton rule. Oh, she was great.
4: Yeah, she was.
1: She was so good. Yeah, I got the Wild Night.
3: Yeah, you did.
1: Yeah. It was just something I was like, ooh, the bass line's about to kick in.
4: I just expected Dolly Parton this morning.
2: Can't believe he didn't give us an extra second.
3: That was funny.
1: That was pretty good.
3: That was brutal.
4: Nope.
1: That was really good.
4: Every year.
2: Nope, bro. Like, what?
1: Van Morrison's still alive.
3: Yes, he's still alive.
1: Although he's 80. Not a good week to be 80.
3: Mm. It sure isn't. Tim Curry and Dolly Parton, both 80.
1: Both 80. And Van Morrison. Sir George Ivan Morrison.
3: What if I had picked this song? Would y'all have gotten this one?
1: Van Morrison, 5-4. Play that again. Oh, wait. That wasn't I Saw the Sign. That was...
2: That's what I thought.
4: No, the Down.
1: Oh, that's Hip Hop Parade, yeah. Naughty by Nature.
3: Nope.
1: Oh, that sounded like him. Didn't it? Oh, is that Informer?
3: Nope.
1: No.
3: Whatever happened to Snow?
1: He's in prison for doing coke. He's in Informer. Who was that?
3: Coolio.
1: Fantastic Voyage.
3: Fantastic Voyage.
1: Gosh. Good song. Keep going. All right, do one more before we get rid of them.
3: Let's see.
1: Stay with the 90s.
3: I was going with all 1994.
1: Man, Van Morrison, 5'4". Who's taller, Paul Simon or Van Morrison? Or they just like hang out with each other? See eye to eye.
4: Paul Simon's pretty. He's a pretty short guy. So is Bono.
1: Bono's short?
3: Bono's real short.
4: Yeah, he wears platform boots.
1: Paul Simon, 5'3".
3: All right, here's another one from 94.
1: Bono's 5'6", 5'5". It's tall compared to Van Morrison.
4: I don't believe it.
1: All right, one more.
3: Here we go.
4: Yeah, I know that one. Let me get the chorus.
1: Mm-hmm. That's not somewhere out there. That's
2: it's Elton John, isn't it?
3: Very good, Todd. Yeah. Yes.
4: Elton John and the girl band. Yeah. Hey.
2: I was like, I shouldn't have said that.
1: Oh, and Cher.
2: Cher, Elton John.
1: She's 80 also.
2: Uh-oh.
3: Is she really? Wow.
4: Yeah, I can't even believe that.
1: She's on the watch. Yep. She's on the watch. Well, good job, Ashley. You got it right. So the score is still 13-11. We couldn't feel the love this morning from Ashley.
2: At all.
3: Couldn't feel the love.
2: No. It was hurtful.
4: Wow.
1: Slammed it down. All right, guys. We'll see you in a couple weeks.
4: Yep.
1: Yeah. I'm trying to think if the 12th was here, but that'll be the week of.
2: Mm-hmm.
1: Doing the math in my head. Last call for the Florida Farm Bureau Insurance Wheel of Food today. Dick Mundell's is on there. Tomorrow, we're going to have triple prizes with Canopy Roads and Corner Pocket being added on. It's been great. Be right back.
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7: We are starting off in the mid to low 70s once again today, with showers and storms forming over the Gulf. Some of these can push on to land, but will break up as they move further inland. Highs this afternoon will be in the low 90s, and the heat index will be in the low 100s. From the ABC 27 First to Know Weather Center, I'm meteorologist Ryan Gold.
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1: 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I'm here with Jason. He is having a good time as producer over there. This is New Order. Hope you're enjoying your Thursday. Tomorrow is Friday. Yay. Happy Friday, everybody.
3: How do you say Friday in German?
1: Friday!
3: I don't know.
1: I didn't never listened. Oh, I never paid attention to what my grandfather always tried to teach me.
3: Oh, yeah?
1: Oh, found out my DNA sample that I sent in to Ancestry.
3: Yeah, how'd that go?
1: Not able to be extracted.
3: Why not?
1: Sending me another kit. Not enough spit, or I didn't do it right, so I got there. Sending me another. Third time's a charm, I hope. Tomorrow, going to be a fun show, Garnet and Gold. Jason and I will be wearing our new Garnet and Gold stuff. I went to Garnet and Gold yesterday and got new outfits for us. And Jason's going to be very excited for what I chose.
3: Really?
1: Mm-hmm.
3: Wait, you got the 3X, though.
1: Yeah, I screwed up.
3: I don't be wearing a 3X.
1: I know. I just reached to the back of the rack, and I had my glasses on, and I thought it said 2X because you requested 2X. And what I got you is kind of an outerwear type thing. And then so I just grabbed it, and then when I got home, I was like, crap, 3X, got to go back today. But I don't have any problem with that. Don't have any problem with that. So tomorrow, Garnet Gold score contest, or you can call in, and you will give us your score prediction for the FSU-New Mexico State game, Jason.
3: Yes,
1: New Mexico State game.
3: What we got? Okay. There you go. All right.
1: Right. That was good.
3: Nice conference.
1: New Mexico State, the Aggies playing Florida State University. So you can call in your score prediction closest to the final score.
3: I thought they were the Lobos or something.
1: No, that's New Mexico. This New Mexico State, the Aggies.
3: Wonder how Texas A&M feels about them using the Aggies name.
1: Well, everybody that uses most A&M schools are the Aggies for the agricultural.
3: Oh, it's not like an exclusive thing. Gotcha. Yeah, gotcha.
1: Like Florida A&M, they could have been the Aggies and they've been fine with that, with agricultural part. So we'll have that, and also we'll have my good friend Clay Ingram, member of the 1999 Florida State University football team. He'll be coming in, hanging out with us, and we'll talk a little FSU football. So that'll be fun.
3: What position did he play?
1: He was long snap.
3: Long snapper.
1: He was a walk-on, ended up all 4 years.
3: I have a question about that.
1: Well, you ask Clay, because I don't know Jack.
3: Okay,
1: about
3: well,
1: long
3: I cannot
1: snapper.
3: Wait to ask him.
1: So, and then with Sebastian Janikowski having his jersey retired tomorrow or Saturday at Doak, that he was Sebastian's long snapper.
3: What about that?
1: Gotcha.
3: Cool.
1: And then when does a long snapper get called in? These are all questions I have for Clay.
3: I have lots of questions.
1: And then Saturday, we're very excited, and I just played the little preview of the new PA announcer with Eric Llewellyn.
3: Mm-hmm.
1: What'd you think?
3: Very good.
1: Yeah, I like
3: very
1: it.
3: Good.
1: I liked it. So that'll be exciting. So Garnet Gold score contest. Clay Ingram, member of the other football teams, but the undefeated 1999 football team, the first Florida State team to go wire to wire, number one,
3: wow.
1: And the first team to ever go undefeated.
3: Very impressive.
1: There was the first team to go undefeated in regular season. Well, I don't know if this is accurate, but the first one that I remember, 1979, 11-0, lost to Oklahoma.
3: Is that right?
1: In the Orange Bowl. And then, but that'll be fun. That'll be fun. And, of course, Brian Cerny, tell us he talks. And then I don't know who's coming in for Real Conversations or Free Talk Friday. Dick Enzo, see if John Reed can come back in, or Derza Polsky. if he wants to come back in.
3: Who's the guy that broke the headphones?
1: Oh, John Reed.
3: John Reed. So he was good, yeah.
1: Yeah, so we'll bring John Reed back in.
3: We'll bring in somebody who's fun that we can just have games with all for the whole hour. Just do contests, just like bam, bam, bam, trivia. Give me a second.
1: Well, that would be, you know, well, Carrie Roan from Fezzik Brooks. She's coming on Monday. Let me just tell her, hey, come in. Well, also have another special announcement. Carrie, well, I could say, Carrie, you want to come in and have fun with Jeremy Tabor from Adventures with Taborland?
3: Now you're talking.
1: That he's coming in tomorrow because Jay Revel's out of town or not able to come in. So I asked my good friend Jeremy Tabor, hey, you want to come in? Because he was in, you weren't here, but he came in and got to hang out. And he's just a delightful human being. And he walks around all the trails around Tallahassee over at Amelia Island. Mm-hmm. When we were over there for conference, his wife was doing all the conference stuff. He's finding all the trails around Amelia Island.
3: That's cool.
1: Walking, making his cute little videos. So Adventure in Taborland, Taberland. Follow him on the socials.
3: Okay.
1: But once I found out that Jay couldn't come in, I know that Jeremy's an early riser because he was talking about the moon yesterday. Mm-hmm. And then so I sent him a picture of the moon in the sky. And then he's like, oh, yeah, it's great out there this morning. I said, oh, by the way, you want to come in and have some fun tomorrow at 8:30? And he's like, yes, I do. Yes, I do. So there you go. We can play games with Jeremy. I think a fighter jet just flew over. Some loud old noise.
3: It's supersonic, man.
1: Supersonic. So that'll be good. That'll be fun. So tomorrow, the fun show, you call in 850-386-8255 tomorrow. Score predictions. I will not take the score predictions on the live feed or on the social media post. Got to call in.
3: It's very strict about this.
1: Got to call in because it's $25 to Garnet Gold, which I will be back over there again today exchanging Jason's item. Even made a joke.
3: Aww.
1: Even made a joke with the delightful staff. Well, I hope he likes it because I really did do a lot of, I mean, I walked around that store looking for something for you because last year you liked what I got you last year.
3: The red and striped shirt.
1: Yeah, the Nike shirts. Yeah, those are great. So this year I didn't want to disappoint because I do not like disappointing you. You should damn sure leave the mic on for that.
3: You crazy.
1: I would love for people to hear how loud that is.
3: Shut up. Oh, my God.
1: It's, you know, we played Canyon Fields of Love tonight, but literally over there, though, we have the Animal Kingdom when Jason blows his nose.
3: I have a lot of allergy issues, folks.
1: It's that time of year.
3: Mm-hmm.
1: I'm fighting it. But yeah, so a lot of fun tomorrow. Garnet Gold Score Contest. Great guests coming in. And then also triple prizes on the Florida Farm Bureau Insurance Wheel of Food. So Andy's going to be very, very busy. Speaking of Andy.
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1: It's National Burger Day, so we put a big dick up there with Dick Mondell's $20 gift card to go get yourself one of the best burgers you'll ever have. And they also have chicken burgers, and they also got falafel burgers.
3: Who's the winner? It's a great burger. Today, the winner is Tony, a rose is still a DeRosa. Aretha Franklin, man.
1: I know.
3: You like that? Oh. It's pretty good.
1: Okay. Congratulations, Tony. You get that $20 gift card to Dick Mondell's. That sounds really good. Maybe I'll go there after I go to jail.
3: Maybe you will.
1: I'll do that. Oh, excuse me, the detention facility. Detention facility. I'm going to the detention facility this afternoon. So if you only mean to smuggle in everything, let me know.
3: Smuggling a shiv and a fruitcake. This is for my cousin, officer.
1: And here's one foot long.
3: What movie's that from?
1: Pee-wee's Big Adventure.
3: Pee-wee, yes.
1: Jason, be a better person today than you were yesterday. Everybody else, you do the same. We'll see you bright and early tomorrow morning, 6 a.m. for Giveaway Friday, Score Contest Friday. Just a fun Friday to kick off game day weekend right here on The Greg Tish Show.
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0: News this hour from Town Hall. I'm Rich Thomason. One eyewitness says they never had a chance. People scrambled to escape a towering wall of water, mud, and debris. It came roaring down the mountainsides of Nepal and neighboring Tibet, sweeping away everything and everyone in its path.
21: Over 1,000 people have been left missing on the Nepal-China border after a series of floods caused by a glacier collapse swept through the area. Rescue teams in Nepal are scrambling after a catastrophic and deadly torrent of floods and mud swept through several communities, leaving hundreds of people dead. More than 1,300 remain missing, including foreigners and pilgrims. Hundreds of residents across the Himalayan region were displaced. Videos of the tragedy showed the flood swallowing up people as they tried to escape. Drone footage from Nepal on Thursday showed the scale of the destruction. I'm Karen Shamas.
0: An ICE officer charged with shooting a man in Minneapolis and then lying about it has been released from a Texas jail. This after Minnesota's demand for the agent's immediate extradition was rejected by a judge. It's a new weapon to be deployed in the fight against pancreatic cancer.
22: It's called Diraxin-Rasib with the brand name RasonQ. The daily pills block a mutated protein that fuels tumor growth in more than 90% of pancreatic cancer cases. Patients who got the new treatment live for a median of 13.2 months compared with 6.7 months for people on chemotherapy. One oncologist says this is not a cure, but it's the best option they've ever had. Pancreatic cancer is among the most deadly forms because it is hard to detect before it starts spreading to other organs. Earlier this year, former Nebraska Senator Ben Sasse described on CBS's 60 Minutes how he had less pain while taking Diraxin-Rasib. Ed Donahue, Washington.
0: The Dow futures down 120 points. More on these stories at townhall.com.
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24: Florida State football continuing to get set for their season opener. That's going to be coming up on Saturday as they've got a week zero game this year. They are going to match up against New Mexico State. NFL football, the Tampa Bay Buccaneers, they have signed wide receiver Jaquan Jackson. In a corresponding move, wide receiver Dennis Houston has been waived with an injury designation. Jackson originally entered the NFL as a sixth-round selection by the Titans in 2024, and he has played a handful of games in the NFL. Tampa Bay Rays baseball, they get a 3-0 win against the Tigers yesterday. Off today, tomorrow they take on the Padres. The Marlins beat the Red Sox 4-0. They're off today. Tomorrow they'll play Washington. I'm Matt Pauly, Real Talk 93.3.
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1: Two top Leon County school administrators are on administrative leave while the district reviews financial records connected to the Foundation for Leon County Schools. The district says Deputy Superintendent Dr. Michelle Gale and Foundation Executive Director Margaret Ferris were placed on leave as part of an ongoing review. School officials stress that administrative leave should not be interpreted as a finding or presumption of wrongdoing. The district says the move allows it to conduct a thorough review and determine whether any official action is warranted. The review comes as the Foundation's most recently available independent audit covering the 2023 fiscal year identified two material weaknesses involving financial controls and accounting practices. However, that audit does not establish a connection between those findings and the current review. Ferris became the Foundation's executive director in 2025 after the period covered by that audit. The district says it will not release additional information while the review is underway. This is Rachel Anae with Real Talk 93.3 Local News Update, brought to you by Macklemore Systems, Tallahassee's go-to Mac store. 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
2: This is meteorologist Paul Trombley with your Real Talk 93.3 weather update. Chance of thunderstorms today. Otherwise, sunshine mixed with clouds at times. Highs level off around 90. Southerly winds 5 to 10 miles per hour. Partly cloudy skies again tonight. Slight chance of thunderstorms. Lows dip down to about 74. 89 tomorrow. Chance for storms. This report is brought to you by the Lawn Johns. For all your landscaping and lawn care needs, visit the Lawn Johns.

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1: Tallahassee and Leon County law enforcement are giving the public a new look at how their Flock license plate reader cameras are being used. But some residents are still questioning how much surveillance is too much. TPD and the Leon County Sheriff's Office have launched online transparency portals showing information about camera reads, searches, and hits. There are currently 80 Flock cameras operating in the city and another 36 in the county. TPD's portal shows more than 1,400 searches made through the city's cameras over the past 30 days, with drugs, burglaries, and wanted people among the top reasons for those searches. Police say the cameras can help locate stolen vehicles, missing people, and vehicles connected to criminal investigations. But residents told the Tallahassee City Commission Wednesday they're concerned the technology amounts to mass surveillance. One commissioner even moved to end the city's involvement with Flock, although that motion was later withdrawn. The commission is now calling for town halls to discuss the cameras and privacy concerns. This is Rachel Linnae with your Real Talk 93.3 local news update, brought to you by McIlmore Systems, Tallahassee's go-to Mac store. 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
2: This is meteorologist Paul Trombley with your Real Talk 93.3 weather update. Chance of thunderstorms today.
3: Otherwise, sunshine mixed with clouds at times. Highs level off around 90. Southerly winds 5 to 10 miles per hour. Partly cloudy skies again tonight. Slight chance of thunderstorms. Lows dip down to about 74. 89 tomorrow. Chance for storms.
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0: But this, there's actually new schools going on with a de-radicalized, you know, non-hate-filled curriculum.
1: So that Board of Peace is providing a new curriculum for the Palestinian kids.
0: Absolutely. And making sure that there's security around those schools, working with the tribes, making, I mean, there's almost an obesity problem, according to...
1: I saw that report.
0: So the food is getting in at levels it never got in, even during Hamas's time. But it's going to take time. But I actually see a path and a vision of the Board of Peace that will lead to, if we stick with it, to the actual stability that everybody wants to see, even for the Gazan people.
1: Is Hezbollah and Hamas being replenished?
0: No, absolutely not. Hamas is cut off 100%. And every day, they're filling tunnels. They're collecting up the explosives that Hamas likes to go out to the fields and collect the explosives that haven't exploded. And same thing for Hezbollah, although they have a arsenal underground that is still yet to be dealt with. And that's what we want the Lebanese army to be doing. But Syria is actually doing their part. And they just stopped like trucks full of wire-guided drones coming from probably Russia, Iran. They just stopped, though, so nobody's getting a major resupply like they used to.
1: Iran really lost a lot when they lost Assad, that brutal dictator who had to run for his life into Russia.
0: Absolutely, and everybody lost. It's such a benefit.
1: The bad guys lost. The Russians lost. The Iranians lost.
0: That's absolutely. Hezbollah lost. So Lebanon won because Hezbollah used to go fight for Assad when he was needed help, and he couldn't have that help because of what Israel had done, the pager operation, all of that to Hezbollah. Everybody lost, as much as Iran loses every day, like we've been talking about.
1: And Major, isn't it true that if the Russians don't invade Ukraine, they would have their eyes still on helping Assad stay in power, but they had to focus on a war that was way too hard, and Assad ended up almost, he had to be jettisoned out of there.
0: That's right, and he's supposedly living in, you know, Moscow at this time. Absolutely, that's a great assessment of Biden's great strategic blunder.
1: Yes, which is still happening, sadly. 20 times I almost died. Life lessons from the edge of survival. John Spencer, thanks so much.
0: Thank you, Brian.
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3: Two top Leon County school administrators are on administrative leave while the district reviews financial records connected to the Foundation for Leon County Schools. The district says Deputy Superintendent Dr. Michelle Gale and Foundation Executive Director Margaret Ferris were placed on leave as part of an ongoing review. School officials stress that administrative leave should not be interpreted as a finding or presumption of wrongdoing. The district says the move allows it to conduct a thorough review and determine whether any official action is warranted. The review comes as the Foundation's most recently available independent audit covering the 2023 fiscal year identified two material weaknesses involving financial controls and accounting practices. However, that audit does not establish a connection between those findings and the current review. Ferris became the Foundation's executive director in 2025 after the period covered by that audit. The district says it will not release additional information while the review is underway. This is Rachel Anae with Real Talk 93.3 Local News Update, brought to you by Macklemore Systems, Tallahassee's go-to Mac store. 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
4: This is meteorologist Paul Frombly with your Real Talk 93.3 weather update. Chance of thunderstorms today. Otherwise, sunshine mixed with clouds at times. Highs level off around 90. Southerly winds 5 to 10 miles per hour. Partly cloudy skies again tonight. Slight chance of thunderstorms. Lows dip down to about 74. 89 tomorrow. Chance for storms. 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Currently, it's 87 degrees.
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4: Good afternoon and welcome to the Steve Stewart Show here on Real Talk 93.3. Thanks for tuning in today. Hope you're having a good Thursday. As we look forward to moving into September, little change of scenery. Got football season coming up, different sports on TV, hopefully some cooler weather. And we've got a little bit of maybe a 90-day reprieve, a little bit less before the general elections in November. And so we'll settle into the fall. Good show for you today. A lot of information. As I said, there's approaches to covering elections. Previously, what we have done is tried to look at a couple of major issues and where people stand. Traditionally, for us, with our mission on transparency and public safety and economic growth, those sort of been the three issues. And we're probably still going to do that. However, one of the things that we noticed in the primaries is there was so much attention paid to tactics and issues that were used as, I think, distractions. And we've not really taken in the primaries, that was not given the option, or maybe the candidates weren't cooperating in terms of looking at how things would change with various people being elected. Now, it's tougher in the primary because you have more people running. But now, I think, given sort of the makeup of what this election looks like coming up in the city, with three seats will be decided, and there's a progressive slate of candidates. I don't think that's a secret at this point. Across the mayor's race, C5, C3. And so, the question is what I want to focus on is what policies would change if a progressive majority was elected. And there's a good chance that's going to happen. And, one of my arguments about the primary is we've been focused on, it's not we, the candidates. And because there's more of them, they've been focused on their little issues, trying to get people to vote for them, not necessarily the issues that maybe are chopping at the bit or have the most impact on the community. And, one of those is these data centers. The data center has become the issue across the country. And so there are some that have used that unabashedly as a campaign issue to try to win votes and get elected. That's politics. But they're sort of distracting you. First, there's not going to be a data center within the city of Tallahassee. And because someone wants to etch a moratorium in versus follow a well-thought-out comprehensive plan that doesn't allow them in the land use code, it's just trying to fool voters, and it's a distraction. I would argue, although I think there's probably a little more substance than this, flock cameras is another one of these issues. While there can be a debate about what the issues are and how to regulate them and what safeguards to put in place, this has become just about an all or nothing type of thing. Again, that's an issue with a little more weight, but it's not really addressing the issues that are going to hit the city commission if the progressives take over. So what we're going to do is we're going to run through those issues real quick. We've talked about it previously, a little bit more honed in on that. And then we're going to talk about one of the major issues. There's three I see that will take major changes if a progressive majority is on the commission. And so we'll talk about what those three are, and then we'll dive into one of them and talk about the specifics. So stay tuned for that. And we're going to, this is going to be about policy, and it's going to be about, it's not about rhetoric, and then it'll be about trying to get people to answer questions, because by becoming more informed about what these issues are and what the scenarios are, then we can ask what their priorities are and maybe elevate the debate before November to more about policies than tactics. Tactics are going to be there. We've seen, look, we won't spend any more time on that today, but you know, the progressives are very aggressive in what they do. And we understand that, and we'll continue to talk about that. But it's important, especially for those who are interested, to understand what policies could change. So we'll talk about that. We'll talk about city commission meeting last night. Commissioner Matlow used his agenda, his time on sharing ideas to try to promote his agenda. So we'll go over that. Although I would say it's the agenda to try to distract voters, not about the things that, you know, that they really want to do if they're elected. So we'll talk about that. Also, Leon County Schools, more information on the financial issues with the foundation of Leon County Schools. We broke the story, and now we also have a story about the last publicly available audit, which indicates there were some issues a couple of years ago on the finance side. And so we will dig into that a little bit, just get you up to date on it. And in current news, Daryl Parks has endorsed Loran Osley. We have a story up on that, as our other media outlets do. We talked a little bit about this previously. This is going to, you know, bring the African-American vote is going to be very pivotal in who wins the mayoral election. Daryl Parks won the South Side in the primary, followed by Jeremy Matlow and then Loran Osley. So what do these endorsements mean? You know, it's always ambiguous in terms of what the impact is. It's probably more than nothing. And this, I think, will help Loran, given her performance there in the primary. And so, you know, that's a first step that didn't, I think, Mr. Parks was just, you know, he ran his campaign and he talked about the reasons why he's endorsing Loran. Has a lot to do with civility and has a lot to do with, you know, pretty much comfortable with where we are as a city in terms of the operations. And so, you know, fighting against these negative comments and these critiques is what it's going to take moving forward, so that the voters have a more of a measured idea of what they're voting for. And it's going to be, I think it should be easier given the progressive slate, because they're all going to agree on the same thing. And so we'll highlight those. But that was a big move in a big race. We'll see what the impact is and if Mr. Parks is actually going to help campaign with Loran Osley. Also, two quick things before we get out of here. We're trying to introduce a new story every Monday. It's a weekly weather update. And instead of trying to break weather, what we're looking at is what the weather was in the past week. And then if you look at the story we have up, you can look at this really neat little chart that shows, it looks at rainfall and temperature, how we are, what the actual was, what the normal is over the last 30 years. We've got a methodology laid out here. We've been working on getting this into a format. And so this will be popping up on our site every Monday. And you can sort of like, for example, we're 12 inches below the normal amount of rain for this year. Temperature is, see if we got, we don't have year-to-date temperature. It's a weekly average. Normal was 86 or 82 degrees. We were 4 degrees higher this past week. And so anyway, we'll go through this in more detail when the next one comes out. But you can go and just get an idea of where our weather is. And the headlines on this one was record heat, rainfall below normal. And we're all feeling that, obviously. But anyway, hopefully we can get this up every Monday, give an idea of where our weather is based on numbers and not, you know, not ideology, just based on weather numbers. The numbers we're getting them from the, let's see here, the national, the NOAA/National Weather Service. And so, anyway, we've got the methodology there. Check that out. And then last, high school sports. We are well into it. We've got latest reports on high school volleyball, cross country, had two meets. And so please go to our site and check those out and support the athletes that are going to school and making a difference on the courts also. All right, when we get back, we will turn our attention to policies that would be associated with a progressive majority in the city of Tallahassee. So stay tuned.
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right, welcome back to the Steve Stewart Show here on Real Talk 93.3. Thanks for tuning in. Wanted just real quick on the temperature, on the weather story that we have here. So I think everybody's noted it's been very, very hot recently. And if you look at the normal temperature for the last 4 weeks, was about 82.2 degrees. And the average, or the actual here this summer has been 85. So it's about 3 degrees difference. Now, we started this past week. I think if you go back and look in June, that might have been lower. And June and July felt fine, you know, felt good to me, but August is definitely different. So, anyway, we'll have the numbers to be able to track that moving forward. All right. Now on to a progressive majority on the city commission. We've done, took the time and got some help to do an analysis of looking at the 3-2 votes over the last 8 years and then figuring out what issues progressives would have the most impact on. And, you know, some of them are pretty obvious. Wanted to run through those and then pick three that we're going to focus on moving forward and then start digging into one today. Look, there's, you know, there've been a number of 3-2 votes, and you hear some people say, well, you know, 90% of the votes are 5-0. Well, the 3-2 votes are on some pretty big issues. 90% of the votes may not be as impactful as ones on, for example, the agreement to cooperate with federal officials on immigration, the TMH Academic Medical Center, you know, accelerating climate policies. I mean, things like that are, there may only be a few of these votes, but they're much more important than some of the things that are 5-0. But the issues, you know, one of the big ones that we're hearing in this campaign has to do with development. And I want to, you know, look, there are people that are going to vote for the progressive majority over development, and because they've taken some issues here in the community and highlighted them as things that people are not happy with. Take a storage unit being built on a 6-lane highway. Some people don't want that. Northeast Thomasville Road. It's, you know, it's, if I had my choice, you know, I'd rather have a little town center like the Market District. But, you know, there's that type of development. And then there's the urban sprawl that we see in some of these other areas in South Florida. And that's the difference. And, you know, it's going to be up to the voters. When you talk about progressives are going to, you know, they're going to, you know, curtail urban sprawl. Well, what does that really look like in Tallahassee? I mean, is the canopy development urban sprawl? Is, you know, you could argue that the Lake Jackson issue, which is no longer an issue, would have been urban sprawl. But, I mean, people moving to the Northeast, I mean, I think now we're actually hearing campaigns from the progressives. They're going to stop development in the Northeast part of Tallahassee. And that's just not up around Killarn. East is out, you know, Centerville Road and Miccosukee Road, an area that they have, that the last 15 years we've laid aside the Wilani Plantation and that development in that area. So anyway, that obviously will be an impact. I don't know how much leeway they're going to have to change that. They can tell you they're going to. So, you know, we'll have to see on that. Another issue is how they address public safety. That is going to be one of the major issues. We've heard Jack Porter talk about her not believing that more law, more law enforcement officers impact crime. We've heard Commissioner Matlow's, you know, assessment of police officers never defending them. And so I think that, you know, you start looking around, they're going to move money. You could argue a progressive majority would move money from public safety. Clearly, the ICE agreement would be gone, and that may be gone even with a non-progressive election. From an economic standpoint, the TMH deal could still be at risk, I think, maybe through some lawsuits. But they opposed the, you know, they say they did not oppose the, you know, the building of an academic medical center, but they did not offer any concrete proposals. It was, you know, did not acknowledge any of the weaknesses of the current system. You know, you could argue that the affordable housing, more social spending in that area, both, you know, Commissioner Matlow is on record of arguing for that
And so it is, you know, they're taking, you know, wanting to spend more blueprint money on government owned housing. That's going to be a major issue. And then the electric utility, which is what we're going to segue into talking about here on this segment and the next segment, is if you remember, Commissioner Matlow questioned the city about signing a 10-year agreement for natural gas because the, you know, the goal is to have a to do away with natural gas and be complete 100% generating using renewable source of energy. And that goal was set for 2050. The problem is that right now, as we move forward, the goals that we have are much more cautious based on a couple of things, which we'll talk about. And that would change under a progressive majority at the city commission. Now, the three issues that we're going to look at moving forward, we're going to look at the electric utility right now. We're going to look at public safety, and then we're going to look at social spending on affordable housing. Those are the three policies that I think would have the most impact with a majority progressive commission. And so as we look at the electric utility situation right now, we know across the country that there are a lot of these municipalities have been adopting these aggressive goals to basically reach, 100%

0: net clean renewable energy by 2035 or 2050, I guess. It's 2035 for the city uses, but 2050. And so what we want to do is see how that would change. Well, look, what we have found is that a progressive city commission would probably accelerate this trajectory that Tallahassee's on. But the current trajectory is relatively cautious. And listen, I've talked to people in the electric utility. I have some background in this. The technology is what's holding everybody back because they right now are, you know, they're moving forward with emphasizing cost effectiveness first and sort of making changes when they can. For example, adding, you know, a little bit of solar at the airport, 65 megawatts, you know, to work it in with the system, but not stressing the system from a price standpoint. And, you know, behind the scenes, what I've been told is without any major technology changes between now and the next 10 years, there's no way we're going to get to 100% of renewable energy. So the question is, what is the plan? And we'll get back to that when we get back. Stay tuned.
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2: Tallahassee and Leon County law enforcement are giving the public a new look at how their Flock license plate reader cameras are being used. But some residents are still questioning how much surveillance is too much. TPD and the Leon County Sheriff's Office have launched online transparency portals showing information about camera reads, searches, and hits. There are currently 80 Flock cameras operating in the city and another 36 in the county. TPD's portal shows more than 1,400 searches made through the city's cameras over the past 30 days, with drugs, burglaries, and wanted people among the top reasons for those searches. Police say the cameras can help locate stolen vehicles, missing people, and vehicles connected to criminal investigations. But residents told the Tallahassee City Commission Wednesday they're concerned the technology amounts to mass surveillance. One commissioner even moved to end the city's involvement with Flock, although that motion was later withdrawn. The commission is now calling for town halls to discuss the cameras and privacy concerns. This is Rachel Linnae with your Real Talk 93.3 local news update, brought to you by McIntyre Systems, Tallahassee's go-to Mac store. 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
3: We are in the upper to mid 80s this midday and can warm into the low 90s before storms cool us off. These will start in South Georgia around 1 p.m. and pick up strength around 3 and 4 p.m. While severe weather isn't likely, an isolated storm can still gain enough strength to become one. These will clear up around 8. From the ABC 27 First to Know Weather Center, I'm meteorologist Ryan Gold.
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1: All right, welcome back to the Steve Stewart Show as we're discussing the impact of a progressive majority on different policy issues, and we're focused on the electric utility, which is something that, if you look around the country, a number of progressive cities have started moving in that direction. Sacramento, Austin, Texas, and some in the Northwest, but there are geographic impacts on this in terms of hydroelectric. Some people hold up Austin, Texas to compare to the city of Tallahassee too. There's a couple of major differences there. I think right now Austin's at like 50 or 60% renewable energy. But their goal includes the ability to purchase nuclear power. And so they're purchasing nuclear power to help do away with some of the fossil fuels. However, our goal in 2050 is to be 100% net clean renewable energy, which does, from what I understand, does not allow for us to buy nuclear power from other generating facilities to replace fossil fuels. So that is also something that sort of hamstrings what we're trying to do. But as I said before, right now, the current trajectory that the city leadership has us on it says renewables may be added to offset fossil fuels, but the utility is still emphasizing cost effectiveness, transmission capability, demand management, and reliability. That approach is essentially keep the existing gas system, add solar and battery storage when the economics and grid reliability allow, and let technology improvements before making irreversible retirement decisions. Now, that sounds like sort of gobbledygook, but think about this. When we say retirement, they're talking about doing away with natural gas and replacing it with some other renewable energy. Now, there's only a couple of ways you can do that. Is you add more solar, and even then, you got to have gas for backup, so you're paying for two different systems. Unless you are able to ramp up battery storage, or you can buy renewable that's wheeled over the transmission system, and that gets to be, first of all, you got to update the transmission system to handle that much power. And also, you're looking at upward pressure on residential rates, or on rates overall, which is important, and we'll get to that. So right now, what we're doing is, as you saw, we added solar at the airport. Doesn't impact the rates that much. But to have, let's say you were looking at having 100% solar in terms of generating what your needs are during the day. Clearly, that's not going to work at night or during bad weather. So you're going to have to maintain natural gas. But we would need 9,000 acres of land. We'd need 25 times the solar panels we have right now, which would be roughly adding the solar farm we have right now. We'd have to add one of those every year. Probably cut down some trees, too. Now, that's just to get to where our energy needs are met by solar. But, like I said, we would need a natural gas backup. Now, is that where the progressives are going to go with this? I mean, I can't imagine that would be the extreme. However, there are some things they could do. For example, they could establish intermediate mandates rather than simply maintaining the 2050 destination. For example, requiring 40, 60, or 80% renewable electricity by particular dates. Now, the reason we're not doing that now is because we couldn't make those dates without a major increase in rates. So that's one thing they can do. This would effectively force faster procurement for solar, batteries, transmission upgrades, even though Tallahassee doesn't currently need new capacity for reliability. So this would be a major change. For example, if they were to get elected and they were to vote and say, listen, we need to be 40% towards our goal in 5 years. Your rates are going up. Okay, so that's That is what they've done in other areas. Sacramento is a great example. Second, it could change the criterion used to evaluate projects. The current utility approach is heavily focused on system need and cost effectiveness. A more aggressive commission would say that carbon reduction has an independent value and authorize projects that are not at least cost electric supply option if they significantly reduce fossil fuel use. That is where rate consequences become more likely. Third, it could direct the utility toward a faster reduction in natural gas generation. Commissioner Matlow's campaign language is unusually explicit. He says he has worked to transition Tallahassee completely away from fossil fuels. That is stronger language than the utility's current planning posture, which still treats existing gas capacity as essential to reliability. Now, fourth, a progressive commission could push for much larger battery investments. As I said, you're going to have natural gas if you're going to move towards the solar option for background. Now, the other option is to build battery storage. Again, that gets expensive. So, you know, that is another issue which they could do. And that would come if they said, look, we want to meet 40 or 60% of our goal within the next 5 years, then that's when you start seeing downstream decisions on exactly where you're going to do it. Okay, where we're going to find the land, where are we going to, you know, we got to evaluate battery storage options. And so these are real issues, and we've seen this. Commissioner Matlow has questioned us, our continued reliance on natural gas, and the response here is we slowly move into this until we figure out there's some more technology coming down the that is going to be available in the future to make it more of a cost-benefit analysis. The progressives may not be interested in that. They may be, look, we're going to pay more, but we're going to get rid of fossil fuels. Now, the ramifications on that is this. So you say, well, you know, I don't mind paying, you know, five more dollars a month or $10 more dollars a month. Well, the point is it can get as high as $30 or $40 a month, depending on what road they take, okay? But it's just not going to impact you on your electric utility bill. Because remember, this is going to impact people like Florida State University. Florida State may decide, look, if the progressives are going to move in this direction, we're going to start self-generating, and therefore that's going to reduce the amount of power that we buy from the city. And you say, well, that's okay. Well, no, wait a minute. Do you not remember that we transfer $40 million a year from the electric utility to the general fund? So if the amount of electricity is being bought from FSU, FAMU, other big providers starts to go down, then your property taxes or your tax burden is going to be impacted because we're not going to be able to move as much money from the electric utility unless we increase the electric rates again. So you could get a double whammy on electric rates. You could get the increase due to trying to build the infrastructure to do away with fossil fuels, and then you're going to get another increase because of the lost electricity sales due to higher prices. So, look, one of the reasons this is not talked about is because, look, if you've been listening, this is complicated. We're going to try to synthesize it into some talking points to get to the idea of how this policy can change so we can ask our elected officials, or our candidates, I should say, look, are you going to pursue, how are you going to get to, what's your approach to limiting the use of fossil fuels in Tallahassee? And which ones are you going to implement right away? And what is your concern about the impact on electric rates? Now, look, it's much more difficult to talk about a position like this than it is to say, I want a moratorium on data centers. And then that's all you say. That's all you got to say, even though it's not an issue. This is the issue that we should be spending our time discussing, because if the progressives are true to what they really believe, we're going to see changes in our electric bills. We're going to see changes in how we provide public safety, and we're going to see changes in the amount of money we spend for the government sector to build housing for people. Those are the three issues that I think are the most important moving into these November elections. And we're going to continue to build on what we've done here on the electric utility side and make sure that you're informed. And again, as we sort of dig into this, we can develop questions for these forums that will be coming up to find out exactly how, you know, how wed to these policies are the progressives. Because that's not what they've talked about in the primary. They were more interested in tactics and just trying to get in a position to take control of the city commission. Well, now is the time to start talking about the policies that will affect our pocketbooks and our quality of life. And we've got to hold them to account to, hey, if this is what you're doing, tell us you're going to do it so then we can decide at the ballot box. Right now, they haven't done that. All right, enough of that talk for today. We will now focus on the next segment. We will look at the city commission votes on Wednesday, a couple of interesting things to discuss. And then also we will get you up to date on the Leon County Schools issue related to the foundation and some financial questions. Stay tuned.
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0: When was the last time you randomly did something nice for someone that means a lot to you? Now, I say this every day at the end of my show, for everybody to be a better person today than you were yesterday. Well, one way to do that is to drop in a Pentalth and get a gift for someone who deserves it. It'll brighten their day, their week, maybe even their year. You don't have to wait for a holiday or special occasion, so don't wait to go check out a true local gem serving Tallahassee since 1988. Now, sing along with me, and I'll see you at Pentalth.
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1: All right, welcome back to the Steve Stewart Show. Thanks for tuning in. Hope you're having a good Thursday. Number of issues to get to here. City Commission held a meeting on Wednesday, decided to move forward with the city search for the city, new city manager. The consultant that was hired had culled through 37 applications, put three names up. And you can go see at TallahasseeReports.com the three that were selected. Dr. Karen Jumanville, deputy city manager of Tallahassee, led the three. Valerie Washington, assistant city manager of Fort Worth, Texas, and Scott Andrews, a former county manager in New Mexico, are the three that were selected. I listened to this part of the meeting. The consultant said, look, out of the 37, those are the best three. It's not really close. There was not a really close cutoff. She was asked why there weren't more good candidates, and she said that, look, there's a couple of things here. First, there's you've got good candidates who may be interested, but the timing is just not good. You've got the pending elections where some people are not going to leave a good job not knowing who their bosses are going to be. And third, I thought this was a very interesting one, is the deputy city manager being in the pool and her qualifications. If you look at her qualifications, are pretty they're up there. It's amazing we've been able to keep her here in Tallahassee. People see that and they don't want to waste their time applying because they think that, look, if you've got a really good in-house candidate, that is probably going to be the pick. And so those were the three reasons that they were given. The progressive wing, Porter and Matlow, wanted to wait till after the election, as do some of the other candidates that are not elected yet. But that's not going to happen. They're going to move forward and vote on these three candidates. I got to tell you, looking at these three, it's not close in terms of what I would say in terms of experience and institutional knowledge. It's just, Jumanville's, I think, is going to be the pick, and it's going to be a good one. I mean, again, I would encourage people to go read. I believe we have her resume linked, as we do with the other two, on our website. So, the debate is always hiring within or going outside. And, I think if the majority of people were unhappy with the direction of the city commission, I think there'd be an argument for going outside. One of the things that the consultant said that makes me think Jumanville would be the good hire is that these other two that are coming in, one of the things that makes this position so desirable is that the current status of where we are in terms of operations. Now, saying that we have a good operation in the city doesn't mean we agree with all the policy decisions that are being implemented. They get policy direction from the city of Tallahassee. But I would think, even though you've got critics, you've got to recognize that the workforce and the management at the city of Tallahassee has done a pretty good job when you're being judged from people on the outside. It's the same thing with Leon County. Now, I would not argue that with Leon County Schools, but I would argue with those other two local governments. Again, doesn't mean that they're making the right decisions on spending, on policies, but they have a process in place where they have qualified people pushing the mission in the right direction. So anyway, I think that bodes well for Karen Jumanville. At the meeting, Commissioner Matlow used his time in sharing of ideas to try to promote his campaign. He wanted to vote for a data center moratorium, which we already talked about, and the commission seemed to be very frustrated about that, in the sense that it's not going to happen, and it's just trying to make this an election issue. And so there was a motion. It was defeated 3-2. On the flock cameras, I think there actually is an issue here, but it's one that needs to be worked out and compromised. And this goes to show you exactly why I think the progressives are, my opinion, I don't think they're good for the city of Tallahassee, is they don't want to negotiate anything. They wanted a vote right away to do away, start removing flock cameras. And, you know, the point on this, and Chief Revel talked about this, is, look, you know, there are issues in all parts of law enforcement. I mean, you've got police officers who have the ability to basically get a tag number and to track it. They've always had that without cameras. And the same thing is with these cameras, is that you've got to have people you trust. If you don't, you fire them. You catch them because you got regulations in place and you get rid of them. You don't get rid of a major tool in fighting crime, especially given what we've been through and from a public safety standpoint. And so anyway, this is an area that we should be addressing concerns. Have we had any issues in Leon County? Not that I'm aware of. That doesn't mean that we can't put some more policies in place, put some limitations. But again, that's not what Commissioner Matlow's goal was. It was to get wanted to start removing flock cameras right away. And he'll be talking about that in his campaign. And so anyway, that's where we are on those issues. Leon County Schools, quickly, we broke the story about the foundation of Leon County Schools putting two high-level officials, Margaret Ferris and Margaret Ferris would be the executive director of the Foundation of Schools, and Dr. Michelle Gale on administrative leave as an investigation to some financial issues. First of all, the Foundation for Leon County Schools is a nonprofit wing of Leon County Schools. Money is donated there around right now, $1 to $1.5 million. It can be earmarked by people that make the donations to where they want it to go. Now, that raises some questions right off the bat. Are vendors allowed to donate through this and then tell school board members you can use this money where you want? Don't know. However, we wrote another story after looking up some audits, and we found that the latest publicly available audit is 2023, which should be a little bit of an issue. But we also found in that audit there were some findings that warranted more attention. We don't know what happened to those, but it had to do with tracking finances. Actually, let me see if I can pull that up real quick before we get out of here. It was very on point to you know, maybe the issue revolving around why these officials were put on administrative leave. It says here the auditors identified two material weaknesses. One involved the segregation of financial responsibilities. According to the audit, one foundation employee was responsible for collecting payments, entering deposits into the accounting system, and making the bank deposits. Another employee reviewed invoices, entered disbursements into the accounting system, and prepared and mailed checks. Auditors also reported there was no official review process for journal entries or credit card transactions. The auditors concluded this arrangement increased the risk that receipts and disbursements could be manipulated. There's also accounting adjustments required. The second material weakness involved the foundation's accounting records. According to the audit, significant adjustments were necessary during the audit process to bring the foundation's financial statements into conformity with general accepted accounting principles. So, balancing the checkbook, basically, it sounds like. Anyway, we are out of time. Thanks for tuning in. Have a good Thursday. We'll be back on Tuesday.
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3: The watch list has been released for the Sean Alexander Award. Each year, this award goes to the top freshman in all of college football. Representation from both Florida and Miami. From the Gators, both Dallas Wilson and Ben Hanks on that list. And then from Miami, both Jackson Cantwell and Samorian Wingo on that list as well. In baseball, the Tampa Bay Rays, they get a good win yesterday, shutting out the Tigers 3-0 as Freddie Peralta picks up his first win with the Rays. He pitched 6 scoreless innings. He is now 6-11. The Rays are off today. They'll open up the series against the Padres tomorrow. The Marlins, they beat the Red Sox yesterday by a 4-0 score. They'll open up a series at Washington tomorrow. I'm Matt Pauly, Real Talk 93.3.
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0: Florida's capital city. 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Now, stop what you're doing and listen closely. It's time for the Jeff Cameron Show in 5, 4, 3, 2, 1.

0: Welcome back, football. Actually, a lot of games on tonight. I think I'll try to watch as many of them as possible. Might even have a few wagers on. On Twitter, it's at Jay Cameron Show. I'm Jeff, that's Tom. You're you, you're here. 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Warchant TV. Hello to everybody watching on the YouTube channel there. Hello to everybody in the chat. I hope this finds you doing well. This, our first Redemption Thursday of the new football season. How glorious is that? And I think you'll say right out the gates, oh, Jeff's on it. I mean, he's deep diving here from week zero, week one, whatever the hell you feel like calling it. That's fine. Here we go. We got it. Yeah, that's in perpetuity today, everybody. That's in perpetuity today. I wore a festive golf shirt today, Tom. It's got all kinds of liquor on it. Varying kinds. What else do I got on this shirt? Yeah, there's a margarita. There's a vermouth. There's a gin and a shaker. And there's a lot of good stuff on here.
1: I like the way you said vermouth. It has the accent of the panhandle. And vermouth.
0: Vermouth. Got you some of that vermouth. And anyhow, so yeah, it's this morning I went and hit balls. Good times. A nice couple buckets of balls to get the day started, you know, early. I was thinking that I was going to maybe be able to get a full nine in early this morning. But the old people were out there. Boy, they'll muck up the works, won't they? That's always the case with the old people in every walk of life. Even when I'm amongst them, I'm going to refer to them as old people. Because it's, you know, it's funny the way it works there, Tom. I'm just going to say this really quickly because I get how it works. If there's a foursome of old men that are playing in front of a single and they note that you're youngish, certainly younger than them. Like they're 75, retired. They have their regular Thursday morning game, probably a Skins game. They're betting, you know. Good for them. I mean, live your best life. Be out there. Be about it. Have a blast. Smoke your cigars. Wager your money every Tuesday, Thursday. I hope to be doing the same thing one day. It's awesome.
1: You won't. Their generation got the free pass. They're the ones that could be retired for 30 years before the system adapts.
0: The point is, they're out there. But if they see you, okay, and they recognize that you're quite a bit younger and you're hitting it a lot further than them, they'll say, by all means, come on through, young man. Come on through. Just go ahead. Now, if it's a group of four women,
1: oh boy,
0: they will not. And it's because they have been likely kind of cast aside by the men of that club, that they're a nuisance. They're in the way. They slow things down. So they sense that. They feel that the way that men view them on the golf course.
1: They feel that presence.
0: They know. They know that those men playing behind them would prefer they not be on the course. And they're right to feel that way because we wish they weren't. But they are. They are, and they have every right to be, of course, Tom. This is not discriminatory. They just play slow and hit it very short, and so it takes more strokes. And that's the way it works, and that's okay. That's okay.
1: It's an honest start to a Redemption Thursday for you.
0: That's where we're at. But here's the thing about that. Because they have the resentment for the men and the way the men have treated the women for years at that club, they apply it to everybody. Whereas if they just talked to me one day on the range, they'd see that I'm delightful. Ladies, how are you? Great to see you. I hope you have a great round of golf. I mean, I will absolutely.
1: That would mean you're fake. Because
0: I do hope they have a great round of golf.
1: I wish you weren't on this course.
0: Oh, yeah, I do. In my head, I wish you weren't on the course.
1: That's right.
0: But not because women are less than men, but because they're slower when they play golf. Unless they're really good. Now, these old ladies are not really good. And that's the reality of the situation. But they won't let me play through because they're mad at all the other old men that treat them shabbily. Whereas if they just saw that I was a nice enough guy, they'd be like, oh, that's that nice young man from the range. Come on through, young man. You go ahead on and play. And then I would. I would go on. Ladies, thank you so much. Great to see you. Have a great round.
1: It's not great to see you.
0: No. It's not bad to see him. It's bad to play behind them. So it's not bad to see them.
1: I'm glad you clarified
0: that. Yeah. So that's how that works. And anyhow, at some point, I'm going to have to cozy up. Maybe buy him a cup of coffee. Maybe, like, try to win him over with gifts. I'm going to have to do something because they don't. They sit there begrudgingly. They're mad that you're riding up on their foursome. And you're like, come on, man. You, ma'am.
1: Challenge them to a game of Mahjong on the veranda and let them beat your brains in. And then there you go. You're fine.
0: They could. That's fine with me. But that's where we're at. That's how the morning started. It's all right. It was fine. It's fine. I got to figure a way around this. And that's what I'm going
1: to
0: do.
1: Just got to beat them to the tee.
0: I guess. Or we could just have etiquette and get the hell out of the way. I mean, we'll let people play through. I mean, if somebody's behind us is scratch and they are
1: tanking it,
0: like, by all means, please.
1: I'm a hawk for that stuff.
0: Yeah.
1: We'll be on number 6T, the par 3 up the hill, and I'll be seeing the group coming down 5-4. I'm like, well, we better get ready. Just let you know. Because when we're hitting our second shots into the par 5, they're going to be on the tee, and that's a blind tee shot.
0: Yeah.
1: We need to make a decision. We need to let them through?
0: Let them through. I got no problem with it. So that's what it is. All right. What we want to do now is go through the Redemption Thursday wagers. I want you to know that I have, I think, in the neighborhood of 47 wagers in real life. I usually bring 10 to the table here. You know, I don't want to litter us with 20, 30, 40 wagers in the first week. I do in my real life. I can't give you all of them. So that's what I did. I gave you 10 and I got creative.
1: Am I unsheathing this graphic or are you still teasing it? What are we doing?
0: You can unsheath the graphic. You had to make new graphics. Do we have the old graphics, by the way, at any point? Do we have
1: the old ones?
0: Like Martha and all that?
1: Oh, no. Martha isn't part of the graphic.
0: You still have
1: a background that's the casino. I just threw that in there for fun.
0: I like that background that's casino. Look at those picks, man. A lot of this is going to have to be you guys understanding that some of these odds have changed in the last 24 hours, 48 hours. This is when I made these bets. And also, I'm going to presume for those of you who do like to wager, you understand the odds. You understand what's going on in there. For those that don't like it, don't play. That's fine. I'm not encouraging anybody to do anything. We just know a large segment of our audience likes to get down with the wagering. And I was one of the first on the air years and years and years and years ago to say, why do we delicately tap dance around this? I mean, we know how guys are. We know how a lot of guys are anyhow. We know we like to bet on these games. We like to have a little fun. And that's when I introduced the idea of pizza money, sprinkle a little pizza money, and have some fun with it. But I don't want to spend forever on explaining some of it. If you have questions, you can ask in the chat. Tom can explain it. He knows what all of this is. This is straightforward.
1: Oh, I know.
0: I know you know.
1: Wise to the ways.
0: Yeah.
1: I'm a master on the council.
0: But there they are. And I do like that you've got 1, 2, 3, 4 McConaughey's for this. I think you could have probably added maybe a fifth.
1: I could have on one of those middle picks. But because it's week zero, you're going to get weird.
0: You kind of have to.
1: You kind of have to. So that's why, now, if you had UNLV in Memphis in week 9, when we're...
0: Yeah, you'd be like...
1: That's a McConaughey.
0: Yeah.
1: But for week 0, it's just a pick.
0: You know, by the way, one of the things here is, and it's fun to do this, when the NFL season starts, I give you the 2-team and 3-team teaser pleasers.
1: Mm-hmm.
0: I could not introduce any 2-team, 3-team teaser pleasers this week. It's harder to do with the teaser pleasers in the college game than it is the pro game. So when the pro game begins, when the NFL season kicks off, we will add to the party on these airwaves. It may very well surpass 10.
1: Oh, no, I mean, it's far too much work, but it's a labor of love. Because what you end up doing in that circumstance is just like 10 picks for games and then another 8 for props.
0: Well,
1: the props end up going on the ticker on the bottom because I can't fit them on the graphic. It's too much. It's too much.
0: We started doing really well with player props.
1: JSN this, Drake London that.
0: That's correct.
1: Yeah.
0: Yeah. Well,
1: James Cook this, Josh Allen rush total first half that. Yeah.
0: Well, one of the things that's happened is that the advantages that we used to have back in the day in college football has really kind of gone away. Vegas has gotten so much better at having a really good handle on these lines in college football. And it's also gotten harder to figure out college football because teams go from, you know, being one thing to having 61 new players the next year. It is very difficult year over year to say, I know for certain that this team is this or that. I mean, you don't. If you did, everybody would have rushed to the window for Indiana to win 11 games in year one under Cignetti. Nobody. I mean, I doubt anybody won that bet. You know, any of those bets regarding Indiana. So now it's a little bit more difficult. You've got to mine a little bit more. But, hey, look, there were some angles and some advantages I thought were in place coming into this week. And so I went ahead and got down. And I'm ready. And I can't wait for those props to be introduced to all this when we get the NFL in, 13 days, whatever it is?
1: Yeah.
0: Let's go.
1: There's only one more Wednesday between us
0: and the NFL
1: season.
0: Well, once the NFL is married with the college game, you almost got a different game on every night. You know, I would tell you, I think it's kind of fascinating, Tom, that as far as the nights of the week and how many days in a row football can be on. I love football. I don't think we need football on every day of the week. And we're moving in that direction over and over again. Now, you could push back and say, have and not need, Cameron. Need and not have is different than have and not need. But oversaturation is the thing.
1: Oh, it 100% is. Now, I just make a decision on a Wednesday or a Thursday, specifically Thursday. They haven't branched too much into Wednesday yet, to just pass on a game. It's okay. I don't feel bad for not flipping on Amazon Prime on a Thursday if I think the matchup stinks. I'll catch it tomorrow. I'll catch the 5-minute condensed highlights video. The only thing that I need to do, the only inconvenience, is setting your fantasy lineups when they have weird weeks, especially when you get around the holidays.
0: Yeah, yeah.
1: You know, it's all these deadlines to set your lineups are annoying. But years ago, I made the executive decision at one point, like, I don't need to watch that game. It's okay. I'm going to live. Carolina usually is the team, right?
0: I was about to guess
1: Carolina,
0: that there's very little chance Arizona, Cincinnati, or like Carolina. Although
1: Carolina,
0: Cincinnati.
1: Cleveland, or, no, you know. Yeah, yeah. Like, it's Houston and the Giants. Like, nah, I'm good. Is Jameis starting? No, Dart is. Okay, I'll get an alert if Jameis comes in. I don't need to tune into that game.
0: Dart's kind of fun to watch.
1: Nah.
0: You don't have to
1: pass on Dart.
0: You know what's funny about it? You pick the game out of the days of the week in the network that everybody kind of leans towards skipping. That Amazon game is rarely a game. It's rarely one you're like, oh, can't wait to see Michaels and Herb Street breaking it down. You're like, nah, I'm good.
1: Al's not thrilled to be there. Kurt's burnt out. I don't need any of this energy. Plus, the game stinks. I mean, maybe I'll watch the sideline interview if Kaylee Hartung is on the sidelines for 90 seconds. Then that's that.
0: By the way, I will tell you that I do miss the days when it all started. Thursday Night Football, the big to-do was the college Thursday Night Football game where we frequently got the shaft.
1: Oh, man.
0: And they sent us.
1: We're going to say something about being kicked out of us.
0: No, I wasn't. No, where we frequently got the shaft, meaning we were sent on the road to play an up-and-coming ACC team desperate for a signature win, and you just would see it. You're like, I can write the rest of this story. I know how this goes. This is their Super Bowl of all time. It's like the Super Bowl of life for this team. And we're indifferent because we've won 14 straight against this team. And there's going to be 32,000 people in the stands, not our normal 83,000. And they're going to go through the motions. And it's going to be the middle of the third quarter. And we're going to be screaming at the television, why are we tied at 13 with Louisville? And we're going to be pissed off. And then Tirico is going to start to unbuckle. He's so excited about the prospects of an upset, and we're going to watch this thing play out. And it's going to end maddeningly. And you're going to be furious, but you're going to know that that was likely going to be the outcome all along.
1: My belt is stuck.
0: So you kind of always knew how that was going to go, and it infuriated you. But they don't even have good Thursday night college football games anymore. They stopped doing them. They stopped doing them, like the really good ones, where you had a matchup that was like, oh, look, there were times where legitimate top 25 teams playing each other.
1: You'd get 3 to 5 bangers on a Thursday night in college football every season. You could just book it. Now, you would go through a sequence of 2 or 3 weeks where it was nothing. The game was inconsequential. But you could count on an average of 1 a month or more.
0: I believe it was a Thursday night when we watched Stanford and Oregon, got the big win for us.
1: The Go Nerds party.
0: Yeah. But that was, and then Stanford was good then. But yeah, that was the thing. Yeah, man.
1: The Pac-12 played a lot of those games. They helped us out as a conference.
0: And I miss the Pac-12 being good. I wish the Pac-12 would be good. I like more people to the party, and let's have a fun time with these games. Big 12 joins the Big 10 and the SEC. Looks like everybody's going to get in line here with the banning of professional players coming back to college. It's very interesting because here's the trend, and we'll reveal more of the Redemption Thursday. I'll get more into it in a minute. But to me, this is kind of the, you know, are you more interested in and think it's healthier for the sport if it can govern itself via the conferences as opposed to, say, government getting involved? Normally, I don't want government involved at all. And then secondly,
1: didn't we fight a war over this as a country?
0: So to me, the conferences trying to police themselves, where you're going to have a problem is when one conference says, yep, can't do it. And the other conference goes, don't mind if I do. We're going to have to take advantage here because we're a lesser than. So come on back, all you NFL players. That's maybe not going to be the case here. I think most people see that that's...
1: It sounds like the college football playoff is going to make an announcement along these lines as well, which might say you're barred from the playoff.
0: That would be the end of that. Yeah, that would be the end of that. Well, the SEC said they'd suspend coaches and, you know, all that stuff too. So, yeah, I mean, it looks like we finally found a line that could be crossed.
1: But you've got inception here because you've got the conferences versus the government, but then you've got the state versus the conferences. So we got like double civil action going on here because Louisiana as a state is trying to take on the SEC. It's like, oh, man.
0: Of course they are, Tom. Of course they are.
1: So LSU fans are going to be very confused on what to cheer at the end of a game if it's a non-conference game and they're winning. I won't chant SEC anymore.
0: They never should have.
1: Those Judas bastards.
0: They never should have. I'll tell you what I cheer. LSU more wins than Alabama plus 125, Buddy Rowe. That's what I cheer.
1: That's terrible.
0: I feel good about that. There it is. LSU more wins than Bama plus 125. You can just trust me. Those Bobcats got nothing at Ohio this year. We're going under 6.5. Western Michigan under 7.5. I hated to do it.
1: What direction are we going? We're going up the ladder?
0: Yeah, I'm moving it all around. I'm just talking about these team totals. Yeah, you can keep hitting that.
2: Call is free! Call is free!
0: I thought the one you'd like the most would be Jack State versus North Dakota State under 46.5.
3: Bend over.
4: I can feel it all the way down in my plums.
0: I thought you'd like that. Jacksonville State was fourth in the nation in rush attempts last year. They had 650 rush attempts. They like to shorten the game.
1: Oh, nice.
0: And so, by the way, you know who was a team that was ahead of them in rushing attempts?
1: We were.
0: No.
1: Oh, okay.
0: Indiana was. Indiana run on that ass. Ask Alabama. The two other teams that were ahead of Jacksonville State in rushing attempts last year, Tom, Army and Air Force.
1: Mm-hmm.
0: So Army, Air Force, Indiana. See,
1: fighting Air Force Amies.
0: Can we please model what we're attempting to do after Indiana? I know we're
1: Gus
0: miles
1: on the ball.
0: Gus, I don't want to talk about Gus right now. We're about to start a new season. We don't need to live in the past, Tom. I hated that hire with every fiber of my being, just like I hated bringing Tommy in here, and I knew that whole thing was going to suck. We had to see it play out. We were given just a taste, a little land of milk and honey.
1: I would have run the ball 700 times.
0: You beat Alabama, and you're like, here we go.
1: You should have elevated me to head coach. I would have been better.
0: By the way, Charles Kelly involved in this big matchup between Jacksonville State and North Dakota State, just so you know.
1: Is he Jax's head coach?
0: He's the head coach.
1: All right, good for Charles, man.
0: They're going to be running the football. Running the football. And meanwhile, North Dakota State to the FBS level.
1: Oh, that's right. They moved Mountain West.
0: And they're going to have to fight to stop the run, right? They're going to they probably will excel at doing that. They only allowed 103 yards rushing per game last year. I would think that that's their ID, that that's their identity. They're going to come in here saying, hey, we can stop the run. So you got a shortened game, and you take that under, and you run to the window, baby.
1: Martha's waiting.
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1: Hi, this is Gary Parsons with Café de Martin, and we're thrilled that we're back open for lunch from 11 to 3. 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

0: Great dining spot in Tallahassee on a Sunday night isn't easy, but it is easy with Café de Martin, open Tuesday through Sunday with live music on the weekends. 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
4: You see it on the screen, but for those driving around, let me just get it out there to everybody so they know the deal. At 11 a.m. this Saturday, game day, Florida State pregame show, me and Tom at 11 a.m. online only. You'll find that on the YouTube channel. And we should have a good time with that, Tom, right before the first kickoff at noon. I look forward to that. Should be a good deal there. At 4 p.m., we will make our way over to Hotel Indigo. Food, drink for people who come out. Obviously, cash bar, that kind of stuff. But Indigo is where it's at. You get a bunch of people there right across from the intramural fields with the best view possible. Sebastian Janikowski is going to be there. We've joined forces this year with our friends at the Battles Inn. So opportunity to inquire. I know a lot of you have wondered, and I will just say this, I understand. A lot of you have wondered, you know, what's the status of the Battles Inn? Where are we at with that? Ingram and others with the Battles Inn, I think we'll be able to expound on what that's going to look like moving forward. This is a tailgate, so there's a lot of casual conversation, a few pops, great food, and an opportunity to learn a little bit more. So I'm looking forward to that as well. And again, Sebastian Janikowski going to be walking about the place as well on a day in which he's going to have his jersey retired. That's right. Not his number, but his jersey.
5: So the menu is fantastic as well. So sausage, peppers, and onions from Registers, which is outstanding. Angus beef and cheddar sliders. Boom. Smoked beef brisket.
4: Boom.
5: Mac and cheese. Brown sugar, yep. Bacon, baked beans.
4: Tom's favorite.
5: And they've got Yukon gold potato salad and double chocolate brownies as well. Plus air conditioning, indoor bathrooms, and televisions for the games. It's pretty unbeatable.
4: Aiden, I'm sure they have soda. I'm not drinking soda. No, a few pops, as in a few drinks, is what I meant, as in ice cold adult beverages. But I do believe they have.
5: That would have been a very Midwestern thing of you to say.
4: Oh, I'll have a soda pop. Yeah, no, that's no. You know, I tell you every now and again, I'll have a root beer.
5: Mm-hmm.
4: I don't drink soda, but I guess I can't say that because every once in a great while, I will have a root beer. I like root beer, but I don't drink any other kind of soda, and it makes me miss one of them, only one of them.
5: What about cream soda? No? Oh, cream soda is delightful.
4: If it's made, like, if you go...
5: Old-timey?
4: Yeah, old-timey cream soda, I would maybe...
5: They got the bartending tools for it?
4: I would maybe join you there. But I would just tell you this, that... I miss one soda that when I was a kid I used to drink, and I don't drink it, you know, anymore because soda's terrible for you.
5: Mellow Yellow?
4: No, that's Mellow Yellow was good. No, I like the Orange Crush, buddy. I used to love the Orange Crush back in the day. Delicious.
5: I miss Surge, and somebody told me years ago in the chat that they still have it at one of the fast food joints that you can get Surge. Oh yeah, Surge was something else.
4: Well, but isn't that just like a caffeine jolt? Speaking of Jolt, remember Jolt Cola?
5: I do remember Jolt Cola.
4: Do they still make that?
5: I don't know. Surge essentially was, yes, Mountain Dew on steroids.
4: Yeah,
5: but it
4: wasn't
5: well marketed to us young kids. I loved Surge.
4: What was it that everybody very briefly engaged in?
5: Four Locos.
4: And then I ended up killing some people.

0: incredible NFL career as a tight end.
1: Phenomenal NFL player.
0: He was for a very, very long time. A very long time. Here you go, Zach. I'll help you out, right? There you go. Goodbye. Just like that. You can go to hell. I don't have time for nonsense. But I can't remember what that was. That's going to bother me. Florida State will run the ball at will this Saturday because they can. But what I'm interested in is, and I gave that 31.5. So there's a couple of things. New Mexico State's going to have to throw the football. They ran the ball with zero success a year ago. They were depending on the metric you want to look at, the worst rushing team in the country, Tom. And so, to me, this is that chance for the secondary. We talked about the fact that they could not create turnovers. They struggled to take the ball away. And we have really struggled with that for a couple of years now. You're going to get your chance in predictable situations. You're going to probably stop the run, I would assume. They want to throw the ball. That's how they move the ball. They've got a quarterback who in his previous stop put the ball in harm's way an awful lot. There's going to be a ton of down and distance leverage situations. And there you go. I think that if you're going to create turnovers, if you're going to start to build some momentum, stats and the like, with the takeaways, in particular interceptions, this is a game where you should be able to be in predictable situations and jump routes. I really hope that we see some of that here. Now, again, first game of the year. We'll see if New Mexico State tries to change their MO. I don't believe that they will. I don't think they have the personnel to really change their MO. I think they're going to throw it a ton. So we'll see if Florida State is able to create some turnovers here. I would like to believe that's going to happen.
1: What's interesting about that is it does play into the hands of your 31.5 because the clock will stop. Or you'll generate turnovers.
0: That's why I changed my mind on it. The more I thought about it, I was like, okay, you might get a pick six here. You might generate turnovers even if they don't turn into pick sixes. And I, you know, at that moment, I kind of realized, like, okay, well, you get one or two of those, and this thing can get really ugly in a hurry.
1: And incompletions are your friend. Clock stoppages are your friend. And it's changed. The math on these games has changed a little bit just because the first down rules. We're now into year three, I think it is now. Of the clock running after a first down, except when you're inside 2 minutes.
0: Yep.
1: But 5 years ago, I mean, this number would probably be 34.5, 35.5 to make it interesting.
0: It would also be a 7-hour game.
1: Correct. So many more stoppages.
0: You know that right now, and this is something as we go into the season that is interesting to me. And I was looking at some of these numbers. Let me pull this up. I had this stat here that there were a couple things I wanted to point out on today's show regarding, you know, kind of things to look for the upcoming college football season. And I was looking at, well, I was looking at a lot of numbers. And that is that they're running fewer plays. Yeah, each of the last 2 years, the number of plays that offenses run in college football have dropped precipitously.
1: Good. Needed that. Teams are running 95, 100, 105
0: plays. We're way beyond that now. It's not happening. Good. You're not seeing that. Scoring is actually down. It's fascinating to take a look at some of those numbers. And we'll see if that continues. But, yeah, there's offenses have had to slow down. Defenses have gotten better on average in terms of what you, if you look at total points scored and plays run. Each of the last 2 years, we're seeing it kind of adjust. It always does. This too will be countered at some point, but you end up with this situation where you're right. We were watching games in which people were running 80, 85, 90 plays, and that's ridiculous. And then secondly, we said, well, defenses will adapt, and they did. And it ended up being a little bit more that we're coming back towards.
1: Well, they used to just fall down, fake an injury, and slow the drive down.
0: They had to.
1: I mean, and now what you're seeing is the clock rules help, but then also the philosophy offensively. This has become a sport at the top of the sport that is much more ground and pound than it was 10, 15 years ago when everything was spread this and spread that. Like, Jimbo was the exception, not the rule, when we won in 2013. That offense did not play with pace. and yet it set all sorts of efficiency and total number records in 2013. That's how great they were. But they didn't play at the breakneck speed that Chad Morris and Gus Malzahn and others had helped to introduce and popularize in college football. And spread lasted for a good decade there. It's still a part of the game today, but you see so many more teams, especially at the top, like Miami, Michigan, Notre Dame, Penn State, Ohio State has a lot of physical to what they bring offensively. It's just you're seeing a lot more of the clock running instead of how many plays can we run. It's more about let's dominate and push forward.
0: Plays per game elevated beginning in 07. You get to 08, 09. It kept going up, up, up. Around 13, it starts to decline. Mm-hmm. And then last year and the year before, it was as low as it's been in 11 years.
1: It's great news for the sport. It's better for watchability. Now, the last piece of the puzzle is, as these new television contracts come through, shorten the commercial breaks. College football had built in so many breaks because there were so many touchdowns and scores that these breaks take still forever. If you're at the stadium, it's interminable. See the guy with the clock? You're like, 3 minutes, 45 seconds. What are we doing?
0: Plays per game have been held steady in the last three seasons. Plays per possession have jumped up. People want to possess the ball. Speaks to a lot of east-west, underneath, quick game, stuff like that.
1: And, and 3 yards in a cloud of dust.
0: Yeah. But points per game reached, and actually I'm going to adjust what I said a moment ago. Yeah, we reached last year, points per game reached a 15-year low. There you go. So, yeah, they want to possess the ball. Clock's running. 15-year low in terms of points. I'm kind of curious what we're going to be this year. I really want to get back to the running the football. You're probably your most talented segment group are those three running backs, I would think. I think they're all plus players. I think Cromaw is a star in the making.
1: And your quarterback's a good runner.
0: Run him. So let's hope we get some of that. I think it's FSU's best chance to play winning football because they're going to have games, Tom, where they cannot match talent and depth of talent. And there's probably four games on the schedule like that. So, and that hurts me to say out loud.
1: Well, that's one of the reasons the NFL is such a close sport. It's not just because of the salary cap. There's also how many plays relative to the college game.
0: Oh, yeah.
1: Fewer plays means more opportunity to score an upset. And to your point here, if Cromaw, because you have it on the wagers, at over 100 yards plus 230, you're banking on a 35-plus yard explosive run from Cromaw if you're trying to get to that total, I think.
0: I think he's a physical menace to a team like New Mexico State. I think you're going to have some kids that have not seen too many guys like that. I mean, that's a problem. You know, that's the thing when you go to that level, it is all of a sudden you're tackling a 230-pound man who's running as fast as their running backs run in practice, and they're 190 pounds, and you're having to try to come up and hit that in the hole over and over again if Florida State commits to it. You know, I mean, that's the whole thing. We're going to find out. We talk about what we can glean from here. I said yesterday on the War Chant Report, you have your choice. They're not going to get pressure on the quarterback. New Mexico State failed miserably at getting pressure on the quarterback last year. I don't think they suddenly are appreciably better at getting pressure on the quarterback. They might be a little bit better, but not, you know, not so much that you could discern a huge difference here. And so, because you have a choice, I want to know what it is you choose. I get that you want your quarterback to maybe put up numbers and get to feeling good about himself, but I also get that you need to establish an identity. And to me, the identity, which would run counter to what we've been, is I would attempt to be a very physical team. And to me, that party travels. If you're a physical team and you can become a physical team by the mindset that you take into every game, and if the mindset to take into every game is that I'm going to run my quarterback, I'm going to run my staple of backs, we are going to be a running team. I know that runs counter to the way points are scored in the modern era. Points are scored in the passing game. But you also have to play to your personnel. And while Deuce is great, I don't know that you have a reliable two or three. I think you have some guys that are candidates to be good. But you don't have an elite receiving core. You've got a very good wide receiver who's seeking to become a first-round draft pick who is a mismatch at 6'6 and can do some special things. We'll see about the other guys. But I think if you've got three good running backs and you have the mentality that you want to run the ball and you want to change the math, and you have a quarterback that's a willing runner, establish that identity. And I think that permeates the team. That actually, in a lot of ways, translates to a tougher defense as well.
1: Well, that's something that I can tell would excite you week to week to tune in and see what Florida State is if their offense looks like that. I've said it a few times, but I went back for Mike Norvell's game and how he called it when Florida State went to LSU and went to Louisiana, I should say, in 2022. And the pressure that they put on, this was also after a tune-up game against Duquesne. And it was just constant pressure, the threat of the quarterback run. If Jordan didn't keep it, he at least was threatening and carrying out the fake. If he wasn't carrying out the fake, it's because Mike had drawn up a jet motion that the linebackers and the safeties would have to account for and at least look off before they come to the point where the handoff is. And here's one of your guys running right up the middle. But window dressing, unblocked defenders, defenders in conflict, threat of the quarterback's legs. North and south, or the fear of the speed if it's east-west true speed, and then we'll make those throws off of all of that. That's how Mike drew it up in 2022. The counter was born from there. He's creating other gaps. It's a simple-ish game plan, but Ashton, I think, would be willing to run it. 2023, Jordan wasn't. 2023, that offense wasn't willing to run it that way because they had enough skill on the outside. They had a lot of receivers to go get the ball to. Had a tight end who was going to be really good if he wasn't hurt. Even though Benson was a part of that equation, the skills was different. This year, to me, mirrors what he did in 2022. And I think you can see what you're talking about, which is that constant threat. Every play, you're exhausted as a fan of the defense going, God, who's going to keep the ball? That's what's that could be on the table for us here.
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3: Two top Leon County school administrators are on administrative leave while the district reviews financial records connected to the Foundation for Leon County Schools. The district says Deputy Superintendent Dr. Michelle Gale and Foundation Executive Director Margaret Ferris were placed on leave as part of an ongoing review. School officials stress that administrative leave should not be interpreted as a finding or presumption of wrongdoing. The district says the move allows it to conduct a thorough review and determine whether any official action is warranted. The review comes as the Foundation's most recently available independent audit covering the 2023 fiscal year identified two material weaknesses involving financial controls and accounting practices. However, that audit does not establish a connection between those findings and the current review. Ferris became the Foundation's executive director in 2025 after the period covered by that audit. The district says it will not release additional information while the review is underway. This is Rachel Linnea with Real Talk 93.3 Local News Update, brought to you by McIlmore Systems, Tallahassee's go-to Mac store. 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
4: We are in the upper to mid 80s this midday and can warm into the low 90s before storms cool us off. These will start in South Georgia around 1 p.m. and pick up strength around 3 and 4 p.m. While severe weather isn't likely, an isolated storm can still gain enough strength to become one. These will clear up around 8. From the ABC 27 First to Know Weather Center, I'm meteorologist Ryan Gold.
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6: Hey Jeff, what's up, buddy?
7: I was just thinking. They never tell you that when you grow up, one of the things that you'll miss
0: are the games that you created with your friends in the neighborhood.
6: Oh, good days.
0: So I would have my buddy come over, and then we'd make up these games that were kind of like a hodgepodge of every game that you've ever played.
6: Kind of like the bikes we built.
0: Correct. Yes. And it's a grand experiment. And in the beginning, nobody knows how to play the game. And you argue about what the rules are going to be. And in the end, everybody knows how to play the game. By the end of that summer, you know the rules. The neighborhood knows the rules. And you play that game like it's the greatest game ever played.
6: But they still try to break the rules, right?
0: Oh, if you ain't cheating, you ain't trying. But at the end, Eddie, you're never going to play it again, and you'll think about it the rest of your life.
6: And the best game you ever played was that game.
0: Never been a better one.
6: Hey, you want to have a Gordo Smash, Jeff?
0: I do. I'd like that. Gordo's, bringing the flavor and flair of Cuban food to Tallahassee since 1996.
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0: Is there a result that would concern you greatly? Why is that happening?
1: Not necessarily.
0: There you go. Woo!
1: That translates for you audio audiences. The AI bot did not follow Jeff to his proper
0: location. He's like, where did he go? Why is he running around? I don't know what to do.
1: Is there a game that concerns
0: me? No. Is there a score that would concern you in our game?
1: Oh, well, I mean,
0: obviously, if we win 21-20 on a last-second touchdown, you're going to be very concerned. But, I mean, within reason.
1: Yeah, 24-10 with a couple of missed field goals. I'm like, oh, God, so we don't have a kicker. The offense didn't do what it was supposed to do.
0: Yeah.
1: We came up empty in the red zone a couple of times. And like that would be a flat victory, like 24-10, huh? Okay.
0: Oh, well, 24-10 would be a little problematic.
1: You're like, 1-0, everybody. 1-0.
0: All righty.
1: But the way you'd say 1-0 wouldn't be with gusto. 1-0. Okay. Undefeated. If this is a ploy, it is successful because it's working on me. If you're trying to have SMU come to town sleepwalking, I don't think it will be, though.
0: Yeah, I don't think it will be either. I just think, you remember, because we have a loss in Mike Norvell's career to Jacksonville State, which was an unforgivable loss. Mike's done a lot of things that are fairly unforgivable. Because that happened, you want to talk about things that resonate with a fan base and that they don't easily shake. He went on to have a 19-game win streak, and nobody ever forgets that Jacksonville State happened, ever, which is fair and fine. And so any game in which Florida State is a heavy favorite against a thoroughly outmatched team, the instant response, if you actually predict them to win comfortably, as they did in the 2-0 games after Alabama last year, even talking about those two opponents, who really we should be ashamed for having scheduled a year ago. That was ridiculous. I would bring up a score that was lopsided. I'd be like, well, they're probably going to win 63-7 or something like that because this isn't really a football game. It's completely unfair. We really shouldn't have scheduled these two games. I actually hated the timing of those two games as well. But anyhow, we went through all of that, and immediately, Jacksonville State wasn't supposed to. That's what you're going to get. And I get it. I get it. That's, you've been scorned. You're hurt. And that is in him. But this isn't one of those I do not believe.
1: I don't believe it either.
0: At all. Not even close.
1: What I'll say about Jacksonville State, I look at it a little bit differently. I have to be reminded about Jacksonville State sometimes, even though that is the second hardest post game or live show I've ever done. The first was the snub live. That sucked. But it's because there's been so much that has gone wrong the last 2 years. Jacksonville State is almost the cherry on top of the sun. I'm like, oh, yeah, and there was Jacksonville State. Because you just start listing things after. And the first ever loss to Duke, and this, and
0: oh,
1: and
0: yeah, there's a lot of firsts
1: like,
0: that he's been.
1: Holy smokes.
0: Yeah.
1: It is a barrage.
0: You know why
1: stuff.
0: I don't do it as often and why I don't hearken back to it nearly as often as other people do? That was, to me, at the time, a real referendum on Adam Fuller. Now, the head coach gets the blame because he can hear the call, and he could have easily said, no, we're not going to be in Robert. They just had us beat on the previous play. All he did was run a fly, and we were toast if he would have got him the ball. They ran it again.
1: Yeah, that's right. Yeah.
0: They ran the same play again. Nothing imaginative at all. Just throw it as far as you can to that guy running streaking down the sideline. So in that moment, I remember thinking, well, Adam, are you incompetent? That was a tough moment. But I lay it at the feet of Adam more than I do Mike, although Mike certainly has to shoulder some of the blame because he allowed for us to be in that coverage.
1: Yeah,
0: and also, by the way, why we were in this situation.
1: So what the hell was that? Yeah, alarm needs to go off. What the hell was that? Whoa, wait. Kind of like when Miami breaks the huddle, ready to run the football against Georgia Tech.
0: I remember getting very excited about that. I was like, they're going to run it. They want this kid to get 100 yards. This is, they're being gluttons. They want a statistical edge as well as a victory on the scoreboard. They want to be able to say they had a 100-yard rusher in this game. Really? At the risk of losing said game, that's what you want to do. All right. That was the football gods going, you're special, Mario. Whoop, ball's out. Even though that kid was down.
1: He was.
0: He was definitely down.
1: That was the replay center going, hubris.
0: Yes.
7: Ball's free.
0: Yeah, he was down, and I've since watched it again because it is so enjoyable to watch. I can't decide what's more enjoyable when the announcer... Well, first of all, the best part is, what's-his-name's brother, the quarterback who was the lesser
1: Joe
0: of the
1: Joe Paterno's
0: team.
1: Brother?
0: No.
1: Coach, your brother.
0: No, the announcer, the color analyst of that game is the bald guy who was the brother of the guy who was the quarterback for Seattle all those years.
1: Oh, yeah, so is Hasselbeck,
0: yes.
1: Tim Hasselbeck.
0: Yes, so Tim Hasselbeck was rightfully calling him out repeatedly. He was like, well, why are they running the ball here? I don't understand. Like, he kept saying it. He was trying to be nice at first. He's like, well, they don't have to run the ball here. They can just take a knee and the game is over. And then you see on the next play, because they had just done it. They had just made the mistake before it. He's like, I don't, this is, he wanted to say coaching malpractice is what he wanted to say. And then when the play looks to be over and the ball is out, he's like, that is something.
1: That's one thing you got to give the Brits. If you watch Premier League, they would just say, "Well, I don't know. He's gone bonkers. I don't know what he's doing."
0: They would.
1: This
0: you cannot do.
1: This is poppycock.
0: Right. Well, they could have said it about us on that fateful day way back when against Jacksonville State. That won't be happening here this
1: Look
0: weekend.
1: At the depth of the safety.
0: That's not what you do. You can't do that. Hour number two, forthcoming. Stay with Jeff Cameron Show, 93.3 Real Talk Radio and War Chant TV.
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1: The watch list has been released for the Sean Alexander Award. Each year, this award goes to the top freshman in all of college football. Representation from both Florida and Miami. From the Gators, both Dallas Wilson and Ben Hanks on that list. And then from Miami, both Jackson Cantwell and Samorian Wingo on that list as well. In baseball, the Tampa Bay Rays, they get a good win yesterday, shutting out the Tigers 3-0 as Freddie Peralta picks up his first win with the Rays. He pitched six scoreless innings. He is now 6-11. The Rays are off today. They'll open up a series against the Padres tomorrow. The Marlins, they beat the Red Sox yesterday by a 4-0 score. They'll open up a series at Washington tomorrow. I'm Matt Pauley, Real Talk 93.3.
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0: 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It's time for the Jeff Cameron Show in 5, 4, 3, 2, 1.

0: Jeff Cameron Show, 93.3 Real Talk Radio, War Chant TV. 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On Twitter, it's at Jay Cameron Show. I was looking, you know how yesterday we were having a conversation about the popularity of college football and how you can manipulate the statistics if you are so inclined, whatever argument you're trying to make about it being more popular now than ever before. And I said, I'm not sure about that. The way that they calculate ratings has changed quite a bit, and they're able to fiddle with the definitions to get the headlines that they want. But instead, you know what I looked at during the break? I was looking because I knew this information was available, and I was trying to find it. I was trying to find ticket sales as opposed to, you know, college football ratings. Ticket revenue amongst the powerhouse programs is mostly stable across the board, Tom, around the country. And you can find schools from all across Division I, from Power 4 programs and whatever you want. Houston, Colorado, and Minnesota, and others, like I was looking at mid-majors, Indiana State, Eastern Michigan, UTSA, their ticket revenue dropped by 13%. I don't know what's going on at Eastern Michigan. They dropped 47% across all sports at Eastern Michigan in tickets.
1: Oh, my God.
0: I mean, that is cataclysmic. That's really, really insane to look at those numbers. But that's a fun deep dive. I'm not going to get into it here. I'll bore you. But if you want to have some fun, go find all of that data for Division I. Even if you just want to do Power 4 programs and look at ticket sales and see what the trends are for each of these schools that we follow pretty religiously. I mean, we all pay attention to Power 4 pretty closely.
2: I would imagine this is just going to be like TV ratings and how they count differently and how you can get into the bars and start counting heads. There's a lag effect for season tickets with inflation that we've experienced as a country. Because,
0: yeah, yeah.
2: You know, you've already locked in your prices for a long time, especially if you're renewing and doing all those things. I would imagine over the next 2 to 3 years, most programs are going to report record revenue because they've got to raise prices. Because the cost of them putting the game on is higher. I mean, I'm not talking about specific to us because we added luxury tiers. I'm just saying, generally speaking, the cost of everything has gone up. But a season ticket has a lag effect. So I'll bet you, even if ratings or even if general fan interests are stagnant or down over the next couple of years, ticket sales are going to be reported as records just because they're going to count it differently. The money means less than it used to.
0: This made me laugh. I just now saw this, Tom. Somebody sent to us a front office sports tweet. Chili's is opening its first ever location on a golf course, and they'll take over the DeBell Golf Club in Burbank, and they have a bar that is an elongated golf cart in which they drive around and they sell the food items. But you know what they sell? El Presidente. And somebody wrote, at Jay Cameron Show, can you imagine El Presidente's on the course? At Tom Lang would have to be on Jeff Watch.
2: Yeah, sorry, what? As you're reading it, I'm like, what? I'm not the problem? Yeah, I would have to be on.
0: You would be, buddy.
2: Yeah, I would be. Well, this has been the dream for a long time. You know, as golf gets more and more expensive in the last 10 years, we've long talked about maybe you set up the pizza pub as the 19th hole at the golf course, like our tavern.
0: Oh,
2: you connect the two businesses.
0: I don't mind it. I wanted to see if we had everybody back on board, and it looks like everybody's jumped back in. It did. It turns out I was right. My speculation yesterday turned out to be accurate. I was ahead of the game. Florida State announced that they'll have Progressive's logo on Bobby Bowden Field. I said it on the show yesterday. I said, maybe I'm not supposed to say that, but I knew that was coming. Still waiting for the big stuff.
2: So the terms of that are Progressive is sponsoring the rivalry game between Miami and Florida State.
0: Mm-hmm.
2: So they're going to be on both fields all year long. Even though they sponsor that one game,
0: yeah.
2: It's a multi-year deal. Terms were not released. But it's a multi-year deal, and the logo is on the field for all games, even though they technically only title sponsor one football game out of the whole season.
0: Yeah, I knew that was coming. There's some more stuff coming here soon. Some I feel more jersey comfortable patch? Talking about than others. Still waiting on that jersey patch. Others are making announcements left and right about their jersey patches. I'm still going to hold off my ire regarding the jersey patches because there is a chance, despite the fact that, you know, the game is Saturday, there is a chance that soon we'll hear of something, and it could end up being that we used the market, having surveyed said market, and figured out that we needed to wait because there was a better deal coming down the pike. I will allow for that. That's entirely possible. I know they whiffed on the first thing they thought they were going to get or that they tried to negotiate. They didn't get it. That's okay, so long as you rally back. I'll tell you what is interesting, and I don't know enough about this to go into this topic without further researching it before we discuss it. But I did see, and you know I'm on this watch. I don't know why I'm obsessed with it, but I am a little bit obsessed with the jersey patches and the money that can be made and the different deals that we've seen launched around the country. And
2: It's because you're fending off a disadvantage. It's not like you're creating an advantage.
0: Right. You are trying to catch up. You're just trying to be where,
2: And keep it flat. Keep the margin flat.
0: Well, I read that Desert Cactus, I didn't know what it was. 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Okay? So, I mean, I'm not advertising for them. I just found
2: Sounds like it. That's a hell of a read.
0: Well, no, I just found out what they were because I saw that they announced a partnership, another patch.
2: Find them online at DesertCactus.com.
0: I could have, and maybe someday we will, Tom, because who knows, that could be the patch for Florida State. But I tell you who they are a patch with, DePaul. And they announced it. And it was a huge announcement because it was interesting. They were able to get, DePaul was able to attain this sponsorship. It's a huge win for them, and they did it out of the Big East. Larger conference brands exist, say UConn, St. John's, and Georgetown. They beat all three of those schools to the punch with this deal, and they're excited. And the speed of which it came together was said to be unlike these other deals that we've seen signed with patches all around the country. Now, I'll go on to explain what the article said, which I thought was interesting. And this is where I want to do more research because I don't know what we're going to do in this space. But I think it's fantastic. Basically, this deal got done in 2 weeks, about 2 weeks. That's a quote from the negotiation teams there. PV and Desert Cactus president Joe Stefani said that the partnership came together in about 2 weeks. And that athletic department is very, very proud. Well, here's the deal. Apparently, DePaul has decided to buck the trend around their conference. They hired away a person named Lindsay Martin away from Big East Pierre Butler. They brought her in. They had a good relationship with the senior associate athletics director, brought her in. So this ends up being like a coup because that relationship and her expertise in marketing and these relationships is now at the forefront of everything DePaul is trying to do. This woman's like a badass. And the more you read about it, you're like, okay, so look, you get a licensing director, smart communications professionals, and you go to war trying to find money and new revenue streams to fund your football and basketball programs. That's like, that stands to reason. I imagine to some degree we've done that. I want to know the extent to which we've done that.
2: Well, DePaul at the end of the day still come out ahead of St. John's and UConn, though? I doubt it. If they don't have jersey deals or patch deals already, now they'll see DePaul's number and they're going to be like, well, that's what DePaul's getting paid. So let me talk to you, Champion Athletics. I would like this instead.
0: So this is interesting. In this article, they go on to say the potential for partnership to pay dividends far beyond the initial licensing fee. Quote, this is not just branding. This is a testing ground. It's really important, testing different ideas, trying new products, new packaging, new pricing. Essentially, this is one giant focus group for all of us.
2: Oh, boy.
0: Next week, DePaul is going to host Powerhouse Nebraska in terms of the women's volleyball. Nebraska has played games in stadiums and all of that other thing, right? So ahead of the series, a series of matches at Wrigley Field, they said basically, look, we want to co-brand with Nebraska volleyball. They're only coming to Wintrust Arena here at DePaul. It's tiny. But we're going to co-brand with them and see if we can't have this place packed, our little arena packed for a volleyball series that ordinarily wouldn't be. And we're going to sell everything from whistles to jerseys and all of this for this co-branding. That's what they're doing. And they've got a five-year strategic plan with all these incentives.
2: It's interesting. And so now I see what you're getting at, because I was like, so what? But if they're in on the merchandising and you can cut out the middleman a
0: correct.
2: Little bit with your uniform provider or your merchandise provider, you could take some of that revenue in-house. Like, let's say instead of being a Nike-licensed school, you were able to, in some ways, own the merchandise instead of receiving a licensing fee. I could see where that might get pretty lucrative pretty fast.
0: Well, I'm pointing to imagination. I'm pointing to looking at new ways, new creative ways to create new revenue streams. And at places like DePaul, they desperately have to do it. But at places like Florida State currently, where we are falling behind from a football standpoint in terms of the money on the roster, you got to get creative. I'd like to see and know that those kinds of things are happening.
2: If they need to return to the proper garnet as a launching point and a selling point, you know the person to call, Florida State. You just give me a phone call.
0: Quote from the remainder of that article was, you need to look under every rock.
2: Yeah.
0: They go on to talk about the benefits long term and what they think they're going to be able to do when they partner with other schools for these joint efforts as well. So that's all I'm pointing to. Like, we're about to learn the business of sports all over again. Like, it's changing rapidly, and every day there's a new article. If you just scour the Sports Business Journal and other sites like that, for all of these new creative ways to funnel money and to keep up and have a chance to compete, especially now. Listen, we're not a small school, but we're not able to spend in the same way that we know Texas does or even SMU in our own conference currently. So you want to know that your school is addressing that problem by being very creative, forward thinking, hiring really smart, aggressive young professionals who have proven themselves to be experts in this field, maybe while working somewhere else in a different category, but they've shown that kind of ingenuity. You bring them in and then you declare war on this problem.
2: Yeah, currently what we're doing right now is trying to minimize the gap as much as possible, not necessarily trailblaze and get ahead in some areas. And that's, but the problem is the football team is so crappy that it's hard to get ahead with sponsorships. If you're just talking about sales and not ticket sales, but corporate sales, man, it's a tough product to sell.
0: Yeah, you got
2: to
0: stop losing. Correct.
2: You sell the eyeballs on the television sets, and you lean into that as much as you possibly can. They say, well, what about your win-loss record? Yeah, well, we won on television ratings, as you can see over here.
0: Yeah, but Tom, the big question is going to be for how much longer? You
2: know,
0: if you continue to go the way of the dodo and you never play in important games anymore, and when you do play in those important games and people show up to watch them, you get your ass beat. After a while,
2: redirecting and saying, well, we've defined what the bottom of the market is for us, right, as we sit here today.
0: Yeah.
2: So when you sign a three-year deal, we're going up. We can't go lower than we
0: can't
2: are.
0: Can't get
2: right
0: worse
2: now.
0: Than this.
2: Can't get worse than 14th in television ratings.
0: Yeah. Well, this always is at the center of the conversation that we have on a regular basis, which is, all right, I got you. You're still wildly popular. Eyes on sets prove that. The brand is still very, very powerful. I always talk about cachet. Florida State has a ton of cachet. But they're doing a lot to squander it. They're doing a lot to squander those dedicated eyes.
2: They're testing the integrity of the walls. This is a siege on our brand right now. Yes.
0: And it's the kind of thing that when it persists, and this is why I believe the athletic director said what he said a week before the game. The fact that he was like, look, the boosters have done what they're supposed to do. The money's been there. They've done what we've asked them to do. Now it's on the coach to go win some damn games. When you say that, I thought that was, to me, the impetus for a belief that there will be changes if he doesn't. Like, that's the first indicator that maybe, just maybe, they'll see that the potential losses from not winning games and continuing down this path of being irrelevant in a conference like the ACC is going to have a lasting effect in a way that's far worse than if you just paid the man $50 million to go away.
2: Yeah, I wonder if there was a hypothesis and a projection on what the revenues would have looked like, what the hits would look like versus what reality bore out. And if they go back in time with this knowledge, would they make the same decision to just run it back with Mike? Now, they got bailed out to the tune of a couple few million dollars by Gus resigning. That helps.
0: Yeah, $2 million, whatever.
2: But he would have had a remainder of time on his contract, so it saves you a little bit in addition to the mic savings. But what was the net effect? Like, I get that they're saying that record this, record that, record this. Well, yeah, man, you sold public seat licenses, essentially, personal seat licenses to people like your father.
0: Yeah, you did what the NFL does already. Yeah.
2: There was a lot of cash on hand. That's good. That's the point of erecting that side of the stadium, but I wonder. I wonder what the numbers would actually bear out. Because I doubt you were seeing record support in March, April, May, June, July. Like, new signups, new dollars. I don't know, man. That's a tough
0: Well, no, I don't know. And we know, because we brought this up before, they've lost on advertising. I mean, they've lost a lot of sponsors.
2: Yeah, you would have your jersey patch done.
0: Is Sunstop back? I don't think they are.
2: Whether they are or they aren't.
0: Well, you, I mean, these are things to pay attention
2: done.
0: To.
2: Like, if the football program was in a healthy place, wins and losses wise, that patch would have been announced a long time ago. It's difficult to sell a loser, but you have a television product, which is the key. I mean, that's the key redirect. It's like, yeah, they might be right now, and I'm not going to run from that. But you shouldn't run from these ratings. Look at these. We outrated Notre Dame last year. Look at that.
0: Be very interesting, though. I never cared about, because most of the time, look, we know how this is. When you get in your car and you're driving home from a game and you're listening to the post game or the scoreboard roundup or whatever it is, you're
2: the War Chant post game show.
0: Okay. Or if you tuned in, I'm talking about as it pertains
2: to their sales group.
0: Yeah. If you're doing that, and if you're a fan, just a fan, and you want to gauge how they've been affected by these losses, go back and check the ledger, find out who was on board a year ago, who was omnipresent in those broadcasts as an advertiser. Sunstop was one of them. That's why I brought them up. They were around every turn. Sunstop this, Sunstop that. I didn't even know what Sunstop was until they started popping up all around.
2: It's a delightful gas station if you're going home to Pinellas County. Actually, it's a great stop off at about the midway point.
0: It's a gas station. But the point is that...
2: It's delightful.
0: Is it any more delightful than the Busy Bee? Is it any more delightful than Bucky's?
2: I found it, yes, because it's small, yet it has a large feel. It's not overcrowded. That's what I liked about it.
0: It's just, I don't care. It's Wawa, Sunstop, Busy Bee. They're all Taj Mahals of gas stations, but they're gas stations.
2: Isn't it a hell of a sector in our economy these days?
0: It's amazing.
2: It's like there was the chicken sandwich wars 2 years ago. Now there's the gas station wars.
0: Well, and we benefit because, I mean, you go in there, you're like, well, this is gorgeous. I want to settle in and watch the game in here.
2: Is that an easy chair?
0: What is going on? But anyhow, the point is... you know, go back and look at that. Who was advertising and see if they're still there when we start this season. You're going to go, well, they're gone. That's not good. Well, it sounds like they replaced them with them. We'll see if that's equal. And then you can monitor these things. You can see what they have lost and what they've gained and what the net is. Curious.
2: That's we've been in those meetings before.
0: Not a lot of fun.
2: So, Roger, what was going on with Smith's Ford again? You said you were going to check in last week. We're 3 weeks now where you said you were going to check in. Do you have an update?
0: Well, he's been out of town.
2: I stopped by last Thursday. Yeah, you did. What time? I was there Thursday, actually. Ooh.
0: Well, I must have missed you by minutes.
2: I was there.
0: Yeah. What time were you there?
2: Were you by the service department? Or the sales floor?
0: My man, Shannon Young. 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
0: Wonder if a CW patch would be the sign of the apocalypse, Glenn.
2: CW.
0: It would kind of be funny.
2: Every week it changes to a different show they have. Looks like they're going with Supergirl.
0: You guys have brought up Supergirl to me before. Is that a show? Is that a real
2: thing?
0: It's on
2: the CW.
0: Or do you just say it?
2: Well, Smallville was the show that was on the CW forever. I think Supergirl is a show on the CW.
0: Was One Tree Hill on the CW?
2: It could have been, because it used to be the WB back in the day. And that was Dawson's Creek was the big show on the WB. Remember Dawson's Creek?
0: No, I know of the show. Yeah. I've heard of the show. I never saw it.
2: James Vanderbeek. He just passed away in the last year.
0: Vanderbeek did?
2: Yeah, the Beak. He had cancer.
0: Yeah. Oh, I think I knew that. Yeah, so he was on that show? That's what he was famous for?
2: He was Dawson. Yeah.
0: Oh, okay.
2: That was where Katie Holmes got her start.
0: Were you a big fan of that show? You seem to know a lot about it.
2: Oh, I did, because I'm probably 9, 10 years old, and it's got, you know, you finally start to take interest in girls. You're like, oh, okay. Oh.

0: Dawson's Creek.
1: I see what we're doing.
0: It was that show, you know? As we grow up, we start to see those things. We're like, all right, Dawson's Creek, bringing the pain.
1: If Selma Hayek had been on this show, I damn sure would have seen it.
0: Between that and Saved by the Bell, Kelly Kapowski, you know.
1: Now, that I did see.
0: Yeah.
1: That one, but that wasn't on the CW.
0: It was.
1: Was it?
0: It was syndicated everywhere. No, it was syndicated everywhere at that point. After it was off of NBC, it was on every channel. TBS, the WB, all of them.
1: Pull them up. Let's remind everybody, Redemption Thursday, live, thriving, back on the JCS from here till the end of the season, which is many moons from now, baby. Many moons from now. There they all are in all their splendor. Right out the gates, we're going with a first half under 24 between North Carolina and TCU. TCU wants to run the football, establish it. They couldn't run a year ago. North Carolina's in disarray. Let that first half come in under 24, and we're rolling.
0: First half under the first game of the season is really, that's some good work out of you.
1: I thought you'd like that. Hey, I found me the FSU New Mexico State game, and I had a lot of angles. I almost just took the first half. You could have gotten FSU minus 17.5 in the first half, and I feel like that might be a safer bet than the 31.5, because you know how teams get. They try to play a lot of people. You're up 24, and all of a sudden it gets sloppy.
0: Everything just hits a wall.
1: Yeah, you got third stringers in there, false starts.
0: Another bad snap.
1: Yeah, and you're like, no, that's happening. But at the end of the day, I just felt too good about Florida State's ability to dominate this game physically. Like, all the stuff that we're mad about may not be applicable to this game.
0: This is a fifth-year center. He's a five-year walk-on, Manischewitz. And Manischewitz is having snapping trouble.
1: He's having a rough go. See now why it is that Manischewitz has never gotten in the game. Yeah, this is a tough one. I would just tell you that I think this is the kind of physical mismatch that is gonna warrant you just kind of getting bored and flipping around, quite frankly. I think that's kind of what's going to happen here. Therefore, I took Cromaw for over 100 rushing yards at plus 230. Come on, Mike. Give him the ball. Guy's a stud. Stop pussyfooting. 17 to 20 carries a game for Cromaw. That's the way this ought to look this year.
0: He's not quite 1-2-3 Usman Cromaw.
1: We're getting there.
0: Or Usman Cromaw.
1: 5.7 yards per carry a year ago. Only two games did he have the ball more than single digits. Two the entire year. What are we doing?
0: Well, that was a Gus question. That's not a Mike question.
1: Gus, you just made an appearance. The question is, why didn't you give him the ball?
0: The next question.
1: I mean, come on, man. The guy lit it up.
0: We had a lot of guys.
1: Stop it.
0: A lot of backs.
1: I like NC State to just straight up beat Virginia. Virginia might have been the luckiest team in the country a year ago. When you look at the number of wins they had in one score games, it's absurd. Good on them. They found a way to win close games, including the one against us.
0: They killed one of our receivers with stomping him in the end zone. Yeah, man.
1: But I'm not buying it. Give me the more experienced quarterback. Give me NC State to maybe win comfortably, Tom. I'm catching 3.5 if I want it. Maybe a side bet of mine as well. I may have done the thing like I do in golf, and I bet the 20, the 10, and 5 market as well as the straight-up market. You know, I may have done that.
0: It's a wager on C.J. Bailey being
1: the
0: superior quarterback.
1: It is a wager on C.J. Bailey being the superior quarterback in game one of the season. A guy who's played a ton of football and lit it up. 6'6", good arm, smart player. I actually think they're just better than Virginia. I like it. I did the 3.5. I did.
0: You made it like a golf wager.
1: Yeah, I did. I was
0: identical.
1: Like, I'm doing everything in this thing here. Yeah, I like it. Jacksonville State, North Dakota State under 46.5.
2: I can feel it all the way down in my plums.
1: They want to run the ball, baby. They want to run the ball. UNLV minus 3.5 versus Memphis. This is the only game, Tom, that I wrestled with a little bit here. I actually think this is one of the best games of the weekend. It is an evenly matched, important game for both coaches. It is tough to gauge, but I'm going to bet on UNLV being consistently good year over year.

0: want to move him to Las Vegas. I sometimes regret that.
1: Vegas, apparently. It's apparently the Pacific time zone, but it's mountainous and desertish. It fits more Nevada than it does Los Angeles in terms of the look.
0: But
1: you could have been to VSiN.
0: I could have been to
1: VSiN. You could have been doing those updates at the top of the hour.
0: I could have been to VSiN, and I had an in, and they liked me, and I was doing work with them, and I thought maybe I should go to Vegas. But two things happened to me. My conscience got the best of me because it said, Jeff, you can't trust yourself out in Las Vegas. And I don't mean like carrying on like the 49ers owner. I mean, there's a lot of nightlife. There's a lot of staying out and watching games. There's a lot of opportunities to be tempted in that den of iniquity that is Vegas. And I like Vegas. Every time I go, I really like Las Vegas. So I thought it would be bad for my marriage, not because I would wander physically, but because I would never be home. I'd be on the strip making bets and drinking. That's what I'd be doing. It'd be hard not to. The sports books are awesome. They're good times.
1: I need a break. I'm going to go sit at the bar so I don't have to gamble. Oh, my God.
0: I can gamble here.
1: Look at this.
0: This is amazing.
1: High card, low card.
0: Yeah. No, I could. And there was that. And my kids were young. So I just decided probably not to move right now. And my darling wife, Christy, when I came home and told her, said, if you want to go, let's go. She's that kind of trusting. She was like, if you want to go, we'll go. We'll take it to Vegas. It'll be fun. I was like, oh, damn it. But I didn't do it. So that was that. And you're right. I'm good in that time zone. I would tell you this. I got a little side piece for you.
1: Oh, Cameron's side piece.
0: BYU will have more wins than Utah this year. There you go. So that's an easy one.
1: Okay. Was that a wager that you could find?
0: It was a wager I made.
1: Okay.
0: But you can do that. They're starting to present these really cool things now where you can take a team and compare and contrast them. You got to find the right book, and then you got to find a bookie in this state that'll take that bet. I've got both. Now, you do that. You go and you look and you say, oh, you know what? I really believe the Tennessee Titans are going to win more games than the Cleveland Browns, which is a bet I made. It's here on the sheet. You can do that, and you can get odds for it. You just type it in, and it pops right up. You're like, look at that, plus 100. Don't mind if I do. So I did. And you can, yeah, it's pretty fun. I like these kinds of things. You know what they're doing? Golf betting has changed NFL and college football betting. Because in golf wagers, you can take top Canadian, top Norwegian, top, you can do anything you want. Top Asian, you can do anything you want. So the amount of different kinds of wagers, you can say, I like Victor Hovland to beat these four players. Tommy Fleetwood, name your three other guys that you want. You
1: know, Hostler.
0: Ryan Fox. You're not going to get good odds on that. He's minus 900 to be better than Bo Hostler. But poor Bo Hostler out here catching strays. But yeah, you look at it and you're just like, this is perfect. He's going to be better than these four guys. This course is suited for him. Don't mind if I do. And now those things are in football betting. You know, I think this back's going to have more yards than these two backs and these two other games. It's kind of cool. All right, pull it back up there. Let's go. Western Michigan under 7.5 wins. That was...
2: Bend over.
0: I'm not going to lie. That is a collection of four different articles I read by somebody who covers the MAC exclusively, and those articles all point to Western Michigan having a rough go.
1: Is it MacDaddy.com?
0: No, but that would be a great website. While I was reading about Western Michigan, I bumped into a good bet, pizza money wise, at plus 110, under 6.5 wins for Ohio.
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0: Little LSU more wins than Bama at plus 125, and the Titans more wins than the Browns at plus 100. We're off and running on a redemption Thursday. 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
3: Tallahassee and Leon County law enforcement are giving the public a new look at how their Flock license plate reader cameras are being used. But some residents are still questioning how much surveillance is too much. TPD and the Leon County Sheriff's Office have launched online transparency portals showing information about camera reads, searches, and hits. There are currently 80 Flock cameras operating in the city and another 36 in the county. TPD's portal shows more than 1,400 searches made through the city's cameras over the past 30 days, with drugs, burglaries, and wanted people among the top reasons for those searches. Police say the cameras can help locate stolen vehicles, missing people, and vehicles connected to criminal investigations. But residents told the Tallahassee City Commission Wednesday they're concerned the technology amounts to mass surveillance. One commissioner even moved to end the city's involvement with Flock, although that motion was later withdrawn. The commission is now calling for town halls to discuss the cameras and privacy concerns. This is Rachel Linnea with your Real Talk 93.3 local news update, brought to you by McIlmore Systems, Tallahassee's go-to Mac store. 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
4: We are in the upper to mid 80s this midday and can warm into the low 90s before storms cool us off. These will start in South Georgia around 1 p.m. and pick up strength around 3 and 4 p.m. While severe weather isn't likely, an isolated storm can still gain enough strength to become one. These will clear up around 8. From the ABC 27 First to Know Weather Center, I'm meteorologist Ryan Gold.
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0: Hey, Jeff, what's up, buddy?
7: I was just thinking. They never tell you that when you grow up, one of the things that you'll miss are the games that you created with your friends in the neighborhood.
0: Oh, good days.
7: So I would have my buddy come over, and then we'd make up these games that were kind of like a hodgepodge of every game that you've ever played.
0: Kind of like the bikes we built.
7: Correct. Yes. And it's a grand experiment. In the beginning, nobody knows how to play the game, and you argue about what the rules are going to be. And in the end, everybody knows how to play the game. By the end of that summer, you know the rules, the neighborhood know the rules, and you play that game like it's the greatest game ever played.
0: Well, they still try to break the rules, right?
7: Oh, if you ain't cheating, you ain't trying. But at the end, Eddie, you're never going to play it again, and you'll think about it the rest of your life.
0: And the best game you ever played was that game.
7: Never been a better one.
0: Hey, you want to have a Gordo Smash, Jeff?
7: I do. I'd like that.
8: Gordo's, bringing the flavor and flair of Cuban food to Tallahassee since 1996.
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0: All right, what am I supposed to be looking at here?
1: The camera again.
0: Man, it's just looking over here at the screen.
1: When you walk out, it just follows you to the door and it goes, where is he?
0: Why do you keep leaving me, Jeff? Yeah, there we go. We fixed it. You good, camera? Everybody good?
1: Right, it followed you back up, so it knows.
0: It knows the deal. Dustin, I didn't see that you had weighed in from earlier in the show today with they do slow things down, get them off the course. I like that we can have honest dialogue here, man. Come on. They do.
1: I guarantee you.
0: Oh, I'm going to hear about this.
1: Yeah, I guarantee you at least one of those women listens to the show.
0: I didn't say I disliked them.
1: No, but you said you wish they weren't on the golf course.
0: Well, I could say that to her, too. But at least not in front
1: of
0: me.
1: I'm just saying.
0: Not in front of me.
1: Like, you know, yeah. If you've got a 50-plus, and by all means, ma'am, I'm sure you're 49 and under.
0: Mm.
1: But you got them out there golfing weekday mornings.
0: It's great.
1: They're probably slamming a beer after the round's over, enjoying a nice lunch, and listening to this here program in the afternoon.
0: You would be surprised. I have, over the years, encountered more women who listen to the show. We've grown in popularity across all demos, which is nice. And that includes, I think, in particular, women. But I would tell you that they get it. They get the sense of humor. They get that we're irreverent and sarcastic and occasionally a little blunt. They know.
1: See, I don't even wait to be asked to, you know, wave through.
0: What do you mean you don't wait? You don't hit into them?
1: No, I just drive around the next hole. Just go. I'll come back and play that hole if I'm scoring well. Like, I don't need to do this song and dance, especially in that time of day.
0: No, I have done that. I have done that, but I ought not have to. Move out of the way. There's no reason. Just because you're mad at Gary, who, you know, is rude to you every week when you see him because he's pissed that you're there, doesn't mean that you have to be rude to me. It's just customary. You got to let us through. Let's go. I'm a single. You've got four. I'm going to be out of your hair in no time. Let's go. And because I'm good at reciprocating. Listen, let me tell you something. If you and I were playing and there was a 60-year-old woman who was just mashing off the ladies' tee and was, you know, every green in regulation, I'd be like, Tom, we got to get out of the way. This lady's good.
1: Yeah.
0: We would. I'm not asking of them.
1: Zero hesitation.
0: Right.
1: Zero hesitation.
0: And I wouldn't ask of them what I wouldn't ask of myself. So I just think it's fair. But I know what that relationship is. I know why. They're mad at all the other old guys who have probably given them reason to be mad at them. They probably have, those old guys. Steve says, yo, Jeff and Tom, checking in from the Netherlands. Oh, my birthplace, Steve. He's ready for Redemption Thursday picks and some Noel talk. Absolutely.
1: He got half of it.
0: He did. So, by the way, Steve, weigh in where in the Netherlands you are. I was born in Heerlen, Holland. So, and it's, you know, right there by Merkelbeek. Brock writes, from a schematic standpoint, what do you think they will try to install this game to get prepared for SMU? Whoa! Not a lot that they'll show, other than you run what you run. I mean, you are who you are. Your offense is your offense. Your defense is your defense. But I don't think they're going to... I mean, they put a few things on tape for SMU to have to prepare for.
1: Exactly.
0: But the question always becomes, do you present something like that as a, you know, almost like trolling? We're going to run this play and make them prepare for it and just bog down their time allocation.
1: They're going to show whatever they want SMU to have to spend extra time on.
0: They will do that. But it's still not too astray from whatever it is they are.
1: Yeah.
0: That's the misnomer that people have.
1: No, I mean,
0: I'm not saying Brock does, but some people do.
1: No, a lot of these things are going to have, I mean, it's just a formation. It's got pre-snap motion, and you might run a play three times, and it always goes to the right. And you're setting it up for a bootleg. You're setting it up for a drag across the field or whatever. But it's the same formation. It's not like a trick thing you're only going to run for a couple of weeks. So to your point, yes, the base of it is what you do. But there might be options off of it that you want to scare SMU into playing. I know that you know that I know, and waste time on it.
0: Yeah, you do. But I will also tell you that most of the defense's keys and reads don't change all that much from whatever they see formationally on tape from you in your history. They already have an idea, and they'll be given, you know, instruction that if this, then this. But for the most part, this is what they're going to run out of it. And if they don't, if they have a wrinkle off of it, this is how we adapt to that. It's not as... I think if you're really, really, really good and you're facing another really, really good team, you may be more apt to do certain things. But if you've not been any good at all, you just need to get really good at what you do. You need to rep that to no end.
1: I would agree with you. I do think, however, that Coach Norvell does believe in these little mind games and things more than most coaches. I mean, you asked him, we all did last year, is Mekhi Danzy going to be a running back or receiver? Remember in the spring? He's like, well, we can use him in a variety of ways. He just couldn't answer. This week he was asked, is Jason Lopez going to be the starting punt returner? Well, he's going to have a tremendous opportunity to be that guy. Like, it just, he does not like to give the straight answer, right? Because I think he likes the doubt for whatever reason.
0: Yeah, I want to be careful here. You can either line up as a you know, running back or a wide receiver if you're Mekhi Danzy. It doesn't change anything about what the defense does at all.
1: Right.
0: It doesn't make any difference to the defense at all.
1: Well, what I'm saying about that is, right, so it's pointless to even just be cagey. Just say what it is.
0: Of course. But you think SMU or New Mexico State is suddenly going to change their preparation based around whether or not Jason Lopez is the punt returner? Nothing changes.
1: He finds value in being cagey for whatever reason. So I imagine that translates to what they put on the field in a situation such as this in a week zero.
0: I think the reason he's cagey regarding players and what their roles are going to be before the season starts when he's talking to the press is he's trying to motivate the roster. He's trying to motivate people who are fighting for that position. I don't think it's a strategic maneuver to try to confuse the opponent. I think it's a, I don't want to say Jason Lopez has cemented his role as punt returner because I want him to remain motivated to play hard in practice and participate fully every day, locked in 100%, because he feels there may be a threat that somebody else could take over some of those reps, and that goes away if I announce that he has already won the job.
1: Yeah, and that specific circumstance, it could very well be the way he approaches it, but you'd have to admit, too, that when he speaks on injuries...
0: Oh, well, that's also silly. I don't... Any of that
1: stuff...
0: It's like
1: you saw somebody's foot go the opposite direction. He's like, well, I mean, this, you know, we'll see as the week goes along. We'll see.
0: His foot almost amputated, Coach. He is not playing this week and or next. Probably not this year. I do get it when a coach is cagey and deflects when they haven't got a diagnosis yet. Sometimes the swelling has to go down before they can really know how long it's going to be and what the extent of the damage is. And so I'm all right with that. Like, if I were a coach in that situation, and I would do this before every time I met with the press, I would walk in while we're off the record. We know we all have conversations with Mike and any other coach that we've covered off the record. I'd walk right in. Nobody's cameras are on. Everybody good here. This is forbidden. You guys listening? So-and-so tore his ACL. He's going to be out for the year. Now, we haven't had a chance to contact his parents yet, so I'm not going to talk about that when we start this press conference in earnest, but we're going to be without the services of so-and-so, just so you know. So don't ask me about it. Don't ask me about it. You guys already know the answer. You'll see we'll have a release later today. There's going to be one more evaluation before we make an official announcement. We also need to contact the parents. And we're done.
1: And if I see one tweet that says sources...
0: Correct. Yeah, no, we're done.
1: Banned.
0: Right. There's a trust level that you're building there, and most people in the press that I've ever worked with or been around will acknowledge that and adhere to it, especially if a coach is good enough to give them the information that they ultimately need. It doesn't really matter if you post that at 12 noon or if at 3:30 in the afternoon after the team's had a chance to talk to the mom and the dad, whomever it is they got to contact, or after that final evaluation from a physician. You know, most of us aren't racing to Twitter for that, and if you do, then you get kicked out. It's pretty simple. It's like, well, if I see it, you're gone. Why would you risk that to what report somebody's gone for the... Well, that's stupid. And there are some things you would race to social media for that might warrant you doing so that would be worth getting in trouble with the school for or a professional team. There are some of those things, but that's not the stuff that I'd be sharing if I were a coach. Like the stuff, the big stuff like that?
1: Urban Meyer. You might be hearing some things about one of my assistants this week. He was just taking pictures.
0: Mm.
1: He did nothing wrong.
0: Yeah, hearing some things about me after I stayed behind after a Monday night football game and basically got a lap dance.
1: You might be hearing something allegedly about one of our football players. There was no violence. He was just taking pictures.
0: I cannot fault you at 352 Noel. Jeff, my pizza money parlay is NC State money line. Okay, check. FSU minus 31.5. I did it. You took my North Dakota State, Jack State under 46.5 too, did you? Check, check. You went North Carolina versus TCU under 46.5. Ah, instead of the first half. And that gets you plus 1,792.
9: I can feel it all the way down in my plums.
0: All right, well, I'm wishing you luck. Given that 1, 2, 3, 4 of the elements of that bet are directly from my... I'd like you to maybe buy me a beer if that hits.
1: Some people like $5 parlays. My man 352 likes $100
0: parlay. $100
1: parlay
0: for that
1: special.
0: Ass.
1: And
0: yeah, and a drink special. True Nonsense, packing my bags, listening, headed up first thing in the morning. All right, True Nonsense, safe travels, enjoy yourself. And we'll be at Hotel Indigo on Saturday. We'll be at Corner Pocket Bar and Grill tomorrow at around 5:30. I don't know how long I'm going to be there. I'm going to be there long enough to celebrate with a hearty Guinness the return of college football. Tom, I think you'll be there doing the same, hopefully with my pops, and we'll cheers the glasses.
1: Yeah, I
0: got to
1: have my first hug of the season and first Guinness of the season.
0: Yeah.
1: So, yes.
0: Yeah, we'll
1: absolutely
0: do that. Easy Living writes, Jeff and Tom, I know W's and L's are for tomorrow's show, but does Mike make it through the season? I think he will. I don't think they have a desire to fire him in season. So if I were...
1: Oh, that nice answer.
0: You like that?
1: Yeah. That is Mayweather.
0: But I think
1: I'm going to win on points.
0: I think I'm right about this because I don't believe that they have any desire to fire him in season. It would have to go terribly wrong. Like, it would have to go terribly wrong for them to have to make a move while they were still playing games. Like, really wrong. Lose to SMU. Lose to Alabama. Lose to Virginia. The Heat gets so turned up at that point. You're kind of like, well.
1: Lose to Boston College on the road.
0: That's late in the year, right?
1: It's in November.
0: It's pretty like mid-November.
1: Which we also like to call Dovember.
0: Yeah, I don't think they have a desire to do it in season. Now, we said this last year when we were contemplating whether or not he would survive the Stanford result. The only way that a school will want to do that is if they already know they're going to do it and they want to get a head start on somebody who's out there and can be had, and they may have to fight somebody for that same candidate. So Virginia Tech, you know, wanting to get James Franklin would have been in the market for something like that pretty quickly, right? So Franklin loses that job at Penn State pretty quickly because they knew they were moving on too. Now, it turned out it almost backfired on Penn State. You could argue maybe it did.
1: It might have anyway.
0: Yeah.
1: What is Becht going to save him? You high on old Becht this year, quarterback?
0: I'm not, but right. But I mean, you know, that was one of those things where they thought they were going to get this guy, then they thought they were going to get this guy, then they thought they were going to get this guy. They didn't. They ended up settling on Campbell from Iowa State, who everybody loves, and whatever.
1: He brought his whole staff with him, for better or worse.
0: He did.
1: You're going to be Iowa State.
0: Yeah, you would have to lose, like, SMU, Bama, Virginia, and then be heading to Louisville on a Friday night. Like, this could get dicey, everybody. Final hour forthcoming. Stay with Jeff Cameron Show, 93.3 Real Talk Radio and War Chant TV.
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17: Jacksonville Jaguars close out the preseason Friday as a 3-point underdog at home to the Tampa Bay Buccaneers. That's up from a point and a half, 34 and a half the total. 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

0: So what up, Jeff? That's Tom. 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All the things. Thanks, man. Thanks, ma'am. As well, yeah, that's good things. It's Redemption Thursday. We kept it live all three. If you would, flash them up, Tommy. Let's flash the folks and let them know what time it is. There they are. The picks are in. North Carolina TCU first half under 24. FSU minus 31.5 versus New Mexico State. I'll lay it. Croma over 100 yards. Wishful thinking. Come on, Usman. Plus 230 on that one. NC State straight up going to beat Virginia on the money line. I get plus 160. I'll do it. Jack State, North Dakota State under 46.5. That made me laugh thinking about the fact that I made that wager for you guys today. UNLV minus 3.5 against Memphis. I laid it. Western Michigan under 7.5 wins on the season at minus 160. The Ohio Bobcats minus 6.5 at plus 110. LSU with more wins than Alabama at plus 125. And the Titans will have more wins than the Cleveland Browns at plus 100. Man, have I pushed the chips to the middle of the table for those Tennessee Titans. Come on. I don't care anything about the Tennessee Titans, although they will be wearing those beautiful uniforms this year. Did they go full-time to the Houston Oilers?
1: Yeah, I believe that's the,
0: man,
1: that's just their standard uni.
0: That's what you do right there. That is what you do. Hello, the latest new member in the chat here. There you go. I don't know what...
1: G-Dog Reyes.
0: Okay.
1: 69.
0: What's up, G-Dog? That's a pretty avatar there. Palm tree with the sun setting. Nicely done. Golly, I didn't get my normal trip to the beach that I get. Ooh. I get the one big trip to the beach right before the start of the season where you get the, you know, the whole thing, and I didn't do it. I'm going to have to pick maybe the bye week. Maybe the bye week.
1: Well, we have one coming up in just 2 weeks' time.
0: That's what I mean.
1: Yeah.
0: Yeah. Also, we'll have given it a chance to not be 107 when I take it to the beach.
1: Yeah, you get through.
0: A little 91 action.
1: So you guys will have headlines as the first reaction to the SMU game.
0: Yeah.
1: Tuesday.
0: Mm-hmm. Big win. Big win at Doak Campbell Stadium, Bobby Bowden Field. We will be celebrating that win on Seminole headlines after that game because it's the launching pad to a good season.
1: And then there you go. A few more days where the JCS to just bask in the glow and then set the stage for a bye weekend of college football, and then you can go hit the sand.
0: That's nice. I will do just that. I'm also going to Tuscaloosa. I have purchased my tickets. I will be at the game against Alabama.
1: Plural?
0: Plural.
1: Who's going with
0: me? Got a couple of buddies that are going with me. You know both of them. Well, you know one of them. You don't know the other one.
1: Do they frequent a bar in the north side of town?
0: They might.
1: Okay.
0: They're going as well. We're going together. It's going to be fun.
1: That's a good guess.
0: Yeah. It's going to be.
1: So your dad still declined.
0: This is the weekend. I've got to win him over on that trip to Tuscaloosa. Now, it'd be one of those things where I might end up having to buy like two tickets or something, which I cannot believe how affordable. What is wrong with the folks at Alabama?
1: What is wrong with people?
0: You can get these tickets for next to nothing at Alabama. Good seats. I'm on the 40 with my, I got three tickets on the 40 for less than, what did I spend? Like $400 and something. Three tickets on the 40-yard line. How? What are they doing in Alabama?
1: Fake tickets.
0: They're not fake tickets. You saw my purchasing power with my SeatGeek app in Pittsburgh. I'm telling you.
1: I didn't want to get you amped up because I don't know, but they've kicked the tires on being a sponsor.
0: Come on. You and me, SeatGeek.
1: The person reached out and said, well, you have come to the right place because we walked the entire first level of the concourse at Pittsburgh's Pirates Stadium, PNC Park. And my man just kept on going on about the greatness of SeatGeek for the entire walk.
0: Well,
1: so
0: you
1: found
0: were,
1: the right person.
0: You were in shock.
1: I was sold. Let me show you something. Not an ad read right now, although we should send it to these people.
0: They've come a long way. That used to not be a great place to go, but it is now. I save a lot of money with them. And yeah, I would talk about that. I would. They should pay me to do that. I will do that because I use it. I don't mind talking about things that I actually use, actually wear, actually eat, actually, you know, all those things. I am friends with Shannon. I have seen the work that he does. T-Spark did my roof. We have, you know, all that stuff. So these are, it's important. I like
1: that. If
0: you
1: needed cloud solutions, you would call Exelier.
0: I don't, but you sometimes do, and Exelier are your guys. And so I said, listen, people who can do that stuff, yeah, come on board. Let's go. Me and Exilier, kicking ass and taking names. It's fine. We've got many more jumping on board. I have two separate air conditioning units from Barano Heating and Air Conditioning. They do a great job for me. They have for more than a decade.
1: Yeah, they came and serviced the units on opening day. I believe Dylan G was starting for the Mets, however many years ago that is. 11 years, 12 years?
0: Sorry. They did.
1: Dylan, go get me a refill, G.
0: That was my... Yeah, did you guys win last night?
1: No, we got smoked last night. 8-1.
0: I kind of, you got me believing. You know, I was starting to like kind of turn the corner. Like, I wasn't paying as close attention to you guys in a long time.
1: We're still playing well. It's just like it's
0: too little too late. Yeah.
1: It's win, win, lay an egg, get destroyed, win, loss. I mean, yeah, we're playing some pretty good baseball. There are just certain nights where, you know, not going to be tonight. They're not going to leave us in suspense.
0: So our bets are in. We're ready to go. Saturday, we will be at Hotel Indigo beginning at 4 o'clock. We've joined forces with our friends at the Battles Inn. Seabass will be there. A bunch of Knowles will be there. And by Knowles, I mean all of you guys that want to come out there and get the season started right. Good food, good people, questions you might have about the Battles Inn. Certainly an opportunity to sit back and just get caught up. A lot of you we see every year around this time. It's always a pleasure to get to shake your hand and have a cold one and kind of talk about where our head's at for the upcoming season. I like comparing and contrasting to see where people who live in different parts of the country that are Knowles, how they're thinking about the season. I've got a lot of texts this week from diehards, people that I've known for years, some that are still coming to the game, some that won't this year. Some of those texts have been very depressing. People who have just said, I've washed my hands of it, man. I can't do it until this whole group is gone. Others that say, okay, this is it. I'm coming this year. I'm going to be a part of it. You know, it's my school. It'll always be my school, but you can't keep treating us like this, rolling this inferior product out. If things don't change this year, I'm not renewing my season tickets. Like those kinds of texts are pretty frequent as well. It's a mixed bag right now. I don't think.
1: Where's your pop at on it?
0: Well, he, you know,
1: because he just laid down he's going to be in for a couple of years, right?
0: He is, and listen, there is a part of us that, as a fan base, and just. I think any fan base of a big-time program that has seen the real, you know, glory of the heights of success. Florida State's won 3 national titles. They've had countless seasons where they were finishing in the top 10, top 20. I mean, this has been a big-time college football program for a very long time. So they have a lot of goodwill built up and a lot of great memories that have been forged over the many years that people came and supported them while they were good. You have the connections. You have the alumni who will always be connected to the university. So of that group, of the larger fan base, let's just say the stadium's 80,000. It's not quite anymore. But at 80,000, I would say in any given year, at least 40,000 to 50,000 of those people are always going to come because of that connection, because of those memories that they've already had etched indelibly. They want to come and relive that. For my dad, he goes to the games. I sit with him frequently now more than I used to. And once I got my press credentials, I started doing a lot more in the press box or up on the roof and those kinds of things. And the latter years, I've been spending a little more time with him in the stands, partly because I also get to sit with my two boys. So it turns out that that's one of those generational things. It's my dad and their granddad, and we're all sitting together. You know, that kind of obviously means more to him than whether we win or lose a football game. So he's going to keep coming to enjoy that. And I think there are a lot of people like that. But fewer and fewer people who don't have that kind of connection, who aren't 40-year season ticket holders, who don't have a grandfather, a son, and grandkids that are all going to the games or attending Florida State or went to Florida State or a part of that community, they're not going to go. If this gets bad, we already know a certain percentage of those people have decided not to go, period, this year. And, you know, I don't know if it's going to be enough that it's obvious when you look around the stadium they did not sell out season tickets.
1: Well, yeah, I mean, you're not going to sell out the whole thing in terms of season tickets, but they're still looking for sales for this game on Saturday. I don't know that Saturday is sold out.
0: Well, it's a toughie because it's a nonsense game, and you have the game the next week against a real opponent on a non-traditional day.
1: Is that game sold out, though?
0: I don't know. I would hope, but I don't know if it is or not.
1: Yeah, I've heard that is slow. Now, I hope it is. I would have thought that the SMU fan base would bring a large contingent.
0: Well, I think they might.
1: We'll see.
0: The problem is, again, that's not a Saturday.
1: No, it's not. But there is a direct flight from Dallas to here. It's one of the few places on Earth.
0: And they're not lacking money at SMU.
1: No,
0: I mean,
1: no.
0: Those folks have a little cash.
1: It's their first crack of coming here, unless they were here when you were a kid or something. I doubt SMU's been to Tallahassee.
0: I don't ever recall SMU coming here.
1: So even if it was, that's generations ago. I mean, this would be a lot of people's first crack at walking into Doak. Hell yeah, I'd want to get on a plane and come down and check that game out.
0: Well, if you look at it from the standpoint of, look, you know, I love the sport of college football. I bring that up all the time. One of the reasons that I don't get so soured on how bad we've played, and I am mad about it, and it is frustrating, and I get the sentiment that a lot of my friends have about this team and this program and where we're at. You know, I'll read you something here that might... The expectation bar is so incredibly low at this point. We could win 45-0 or 20-17 on Saturday, and neither would surprise me. Nor would it change my pessimism that we're probably headed towards another losing season, which should never be allowed to happen at this university. Even Duke, with a buffoon as a head coach, can find a way to finish with a winning record. Happy game week, friends. As Joe Madden would say, try not to suck. Go Noles. Now, that's the end of a text I got from as big a diehard Noel and alumnus as you'll find. And he is clearly pretty pissed. And there's a lot of stuff in that text that I did not read you, that I could not read you.
1: Sure.
0: That, but he is a level-headed individual, a pro's pro, gets it, big picture and otherwise, isn't prone to flying off the handle. And that was the end of his text. There's a lot of people like that. And then there's a lot of people that are like, you know what? I'll be there no matter what. The camaraderie, the fellowship, the opportunity to eat, drink, be merry with friends and family. It's always what I'm going to do. It's never going to change.
1: Yeah, if I didn't do this job, that would be me. I would be in that camp. If I lived in Tallahassee and we weren't doing this for a living.
0: Well, these are people that live outside of town.
1: Of course.
0: That's the ones that you got to...
1: For sure, and that's the heavier lift. I understand that. I'm just saying that if it's the one thing that we trade off, well, I trade off for this job is the tailgate and the attendance part. You know, once the pregame show is over, it's not done quite yet. But I would love that. And I would be a season ticket holder. Or if I wasn't, I would just go buy single game tickets. Each game might be cheaper. Who knows? But that would be something that would be a must do on the list. And I know a lot of my friends who have done the tailgate lots for years. Some years they get tickets, some years they don't.
0: It is interesting. A lot of people will come just for the tailgate and not even go into the game.
1: Yep.
0: Yeah. Yeah.
1: But they would most certainly find their way into the game if they felt that they needed to be inside the building. And right now, it's been made easy on them to just say, no, I mean, I'll hear the cheer and then see it on my TV screen a minute later. That's fine. I really like Lot 14.
0: A lot of things have changed in my lifetime about the game day experience for sure. But, man... One that is for the better for certain is the tailgate. I mean, tailgates have gotten sophisticated. They're fantastic. Usually, almost always, any tailgate worth going to, great eats, festive, plenty to choose from in the way of adult beverages, and a plethora of really high-quality television options at a tailgate. Big screen here, big screen there, three different games, simultaneous. It is something. It's a little bit more desirable when it is the second half of the college football season than the early season. Because sitting in lawn chairs, despite the television access and the good eats and the beverages, when it's 98 and humid, I'm good.
1: That's why you can join us in beautiful air conditioning on Saturday afternoon. I mean, 4 p.m. on a Saturday in August in Tallahassee, it screams indoors like few other things. So join us on the 7th floor. It's air-conditioned, and all the food you speak of is going to be first-rate. And the games are going to be on the TVs there. That is going to be a nice atmosphere on a Saturday. And some games, I know people who host tailgates every week. A few of my friend groups do. But they usually like to take one off early in the season. This would be the one. If you're the folks out there like, man, I don't want to set up and sweat all day. Come on, we got you. Come on down to Indigo.
0: That same buddy has a checklist of things that make up the tailgate, and I think it's smart if you're going to do it. If you're and you guys are going to the, there's a lot of you going to the game Saturday that have this same idea and setup. You've got it stored in your garage. You got the sheet of paper that goes with everything else, like your portable grill and all the other stuff, and it's 17 boxes of okay, we got that. You got that other cooler, that, you know, the one that's more malleable. You got that one? Yeah, okay, that's good. We got that. Susan, did you? Okay, well, we got that. All right, check. And it's awesome.
1: Yeah, like the light beer. No, not that light beer.
0: No, this one. Yeah, you got it? Yep. Mm-hmm. You know how Jack is. He won't drink the other stuff. And then
1: exactly. That's it.
0: And it's just fun. You see them going through all that. It's great.
1: You got Jack's koozie. Yeah. Why can't he just bring his?
0: He never remembers. He, it's okay. Remember. We're the ones who wanted to do the tailgate.
1: There's a sleeve in the cooler. Yeah, just put it in the sleeve. It's supposed to be in the sleeve.
0: Should already be there. Yeah, that's fun. Because of the unknowns, Florida Man in Alabama writes, are we a Cat 5 maintained territory for Saturday night? I don't think so. I think if you need a Cat 5 maintained because of the unknowns, you were always inclined to get schnockered on Saturday night. You're going to use that as an excuse. You were just ready. And the return of college football is what's led you down the path of being belligerently drunk before kickoff against New Mexico State. There's no, you know, like, I can't save you there. The warning is for the big games, and they're a direct result of nerves. People pounding brews to get past the nervous energy. Nobody's going to be nervous about New Mexico State. I shouldn't say nobody. Very few people are going to be nervous about Florida State, New Mexico State.
1: Shouldn't SMU be a non-starter for a Cat 5 because it's the Monday of Labor Day weekend? You got all weekend to go get it out of your system.
0: I don't know, Tom, because this season hinges on a win there. Let's be honest about it.
1: Yeah, like,
0: those are the stakes. You're saying, what are the stakes? And once again, you're saying that based on what we believe a true standard for Florida State should look like. Your argument would be that even if they lose and or win, we still don't think they're going to be very good. We don't think that this is going to be at that level that Florida State should always play at. So why are you so nervous? Well, because I think it's the difference between whether or not they have a winning or losing season. And I think we're tired of having losing seasons. I don't like stacking them. This has been an uncomfortable exercise.
1: It has been. I don't find any doubt in that statement. It's just, we're in a place where I feel like a Cat 5 is insulting. To issue one is insulting to the Cat 5 itself. And then secondly,
0: there's standards for Cat 5s. I agree. That's why I dismissed Florida Man in Alabama, not him, but that question.
1: Independent of that, you're also going to absorb more losses by nature in the sport. You've talked about this, but
0: yes.
1: 2 and 3 lost seasons are still going to be considered good seasons, where before they were considered unacceptable. And so now the do or die nature of a Saturday game renders Cat 5s more rare. Like, as in November games, conference championship games, or games to get into the at-large field. It's going to be very hard, I believe, for you to have a Cat 5 game in September and October in the new wave of what college football is going to be.
0: Well, I'll tell you this, Tom, and I've given this some thought. Texas, Oklahoma, it might be Michigan. There's a few of them here. There's a few teams that when I look at their schedule, I tell you that if they navigate that schedule at 9-3, and the standard is always 10 wins.
1: Yeah.
0: At 9-3, I think they would warrant a playoff spot.
1: Well, Ohio State too, right?
0: Yeah, I think it's Ohio State. Yeah, there's a few. I had the list. I tried to pull it up here. I can't find the list. I don't have it in front of me right now. But I did this weeks ago where I was looking at, like, Ohio State, Texas. There was a few others where I went, oh man, I mean, if you go 9-3 with that schedule, you're going to have 5 wins against top 15 teams.
1: Certainly not Notre Dame. It's not the schedule you're looking at.
0: No, but like, there are teams like that where you'd say, yeah, you'll have 3 losses, but you might have 5 wins against top 15 teams. And this is something that I've talked about a lot. I'm not against that. Like, I want all teams to schedule very tough. I don't want these games like we have against New Mexico State and Central Arkansas. I want us to get comfortable at a place where every game is against a team that, in theory, if they're having a good year, they could beat you. And here's the thing about that. You could lose 3 of them and absolutely be a playoff team. I want that part of it to be more NFL-like. I want to look around every week and say, man, the slate is ass-kicking this week again. I want to see every game. I want to be able to go, okay, well, we got SMU, we got Alabama, then we play Virginia, then we play Louisville, then we play Miami, then we play Clemson. And then if you wanted to, like, throw in two or three other tough games. I mean, Florida State this year actually has one of those kinds of schedules, save for Central Arkansas and New Mexico State. But you get the drift. When we enter the SEC or the Big Ten, whichever it is we end up in, or some super league that the TV networks join forces on and say it's going to be these 60 teams, whatever. If you get to that place where every week is a name opponent, let's just use for the hypothetical, the year we join the SEC. In any given year, you know, let's say Miami joins at the same time, and we keep that rivalry game, and we keep the Florida rivalry game. And on a given year, the way the rotation works, we've got Alabama, LSU, Georgia, Tennessee on the road, Texas, and Oklahoma. Good. That's going to kick ass. I mean, every Saturday, I'm going to be excited about either traveling to an awesome location against a great team with a rabid fan base and a cool stadium with a marquee matchup, or I'm going to be staying here and welcoming those folks in here for a huge matchup at Doak Campbell, and college football would whoop ass every Saturday, and I'd be fine with it. And I would know that on a very rare occasion, we're going to win 11 games. Maybe.
1: So the Cat 5...
0: And I would be fine with it.
1: ...is on life support.
0: Yeah,
1: at least the early to mid-season Cat 5. There will be obvious late-season Cat 5s when you're talking at-large bids.
0: Yeah.
1: And then it stands to reason that a playoff game would automatically qualify.
0: And in that case, I would do the thing that we roll our eyes at with SEC folks and soon-to-be Big Ten folks as well. I would do the thing where some little G-whatever team goes out there and goes 12, get out of here. No, we're not having this conversation. If I'm 9-3 and I played 8 top 10 teams, take it on down the road with your 12-0 James Madison. Take it on down the road. Don't want to hear it. That's where we want to graduate to. That's where I'd like to get to.
1: I would agree. The whole thing is that whatever conference that is, we'll have to make sure that when they go out of conference, they don't lose or they don't, yeah, they don't look sloppy. Because then you open the door. You could have all the NFL draft picks in the world. But as if you lose those games.
0: Well, that's why.
1: That's where the SEC is right now. And that's why this week it happened to them again. As it related to this NFL rule. Now, I know, and it's NFL to college, or NFL to FBS. Because I don't think saying pro to college anymore is right. It's pro to pro. It's two different leagues. The SEC was going to vote it down anyway and say, we don't want the movement from the NFL back to our ranks. But the fact that the Big Ten did it first and made the SEC follow suit is just yet another move where Sankey has to look like the second fiddle. And he is. Greg Sankey is the second fiddle to Petitti. It's really funny.
0: So Texas and Sark are under a lot of pressure. I know we get a good break, but I wanted to pull that up. You're right. So it's Ohio State. They have 2-0 games. They have Texas State and UTSA. But they have Ohio State in week 2. So there's that. Then it's at Tennessee, home to Oklahoma, home to Florida, home to Ole Miss, Mississippi State, at Missouri, who's preseason ranked. I know that doesn't mean anything. At LSU, home to Arkansas, at Texas A&M. Depending on how good Florida is, you could end up having to play 8 ranked teams. If you go 5-3 in those games against ranked teams, in particular, if you garner a few road wins there, yeah, man, I could make a case for them to go to the playoff at 9-3. Again, we're going to have to see how this all plays out. And there are a couple of those out there. I think Oklahoma might be one that you could throw out there, too. Oklahoma's schedule at Michigan, at Georgia, Texas, at Florida, Texas A&M, Ole Miss. They've got a brutal schedule.
1: Yeah, Ohio State's as well. You play at Texas. I'm just going to give you the highlights. At Iowa, that'll be a night kick.
0: That's a hard game, by the way.
1: At Indiana.
0: Well, at defending national champions, yes.
1: At USC. Now we'll see what they are. Mm-hmm. That's off a bye. Then you host Oregon.
0: Yeah, man, that's brutal.
1: You get a couple of breathers, and then Michigan closes out the year. But, I mean, you've got 5 headline games there.
0: Well, and remember, Michigan now, you know, you bring in my man Whittingham, they're going to be physical. You know they're going to play, I think, a very physical brand of football, and they could be much better than they've been with all the distractions they've had. We'll see. But, yeah, Michigan's schedule is Oklahoma, Iowa, Penn State, Indiana, Oregon, Ohio State. Yeah. Now, I don't think they're going to manage that, but if they did, you'd have to consider it. That's tough. There's a lot of tough games there. Jeff Cameron Show, 93.3 Real Talk Radio, War Chant TV.

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0: When was the last time you randomly did something nice for someone that means a lot to you? 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
4: It's always a good sign when I don't even realize that we talked for 28 minutes in the opening segment of the third hour because we were so excited about analyzing college football teams, schedules, what a good season looks like, what an expectation is for the average Florida State fan. You can tell it's back. Here we go. Man, you'll blink and it'll be week five. You got to enjoy this stuff.
5: No, I was thinking last night because I put something together. Thursday is my day for the greenies of the
4: They used to call drugs greenies.
5: Yeah, that's what they would give to the ball players for doubleheaders.
4: That's right.
5: And Willie Mays talked about that. They would just be openly available in the locker room.
4: Uppers.
5: Yeah. And I was thinking, all right, this is the final time I have to look at godforsaken Auburn footage of our quarterback or footage from some other place. Like next week this time, when we're talking, when we're breaking things down, when we're assessing what could be against SMU, you have current Florida State football footage.
4: Yeah.
5: This has been the longest offseason, the longest one. I know we've said that before, but we've never faced purgatory quite like this. And it's almost over for now.

0: being tough, taking the surefire plays, protect the football. You got a chance to give yourself a game in the fourth quarter repeatedly with the schedule. Now this weekend's different. You can do whatever you want Saturday. I'll be curious to see what they choose. Like I said in hour one, I think they have their choice. They could stand back there and sling it 40 times if they wanted to in an effort to get him confident and to get the receivers believing in him and, you know, I don't know, just to instill something of a passing game that a lot of people don't think will be there. You could, but I don't think that would really be a great indication. I think the better indication, again, would be to try to establish a mentality, a modus operandi of being physical, and you do that in the run game. Also, I think you need to just go win the game and get off the field. So you shorten the game if you run the ball a lot. I would do that as well. We'll see. I mean, I don't need this to be 67-7. It would be nice. It'd be cool, but I don't need it. I need you to be ready to go for SMU. I need a nice, easy win where a lot of people play, and I hope you get the ball to your best players, and Cromaugh has a chance to be, along with Deuce, your best player.
1: I think your snap count is obviously going to indicate how comfortable they are with what you just said. About like the idea of either get in and get out, or, man, we need work. I need to get this guy some work. I need to get this offensive line, 40 snaps together. Do they need that? Or do they only think that 3 or 4 drives will suffice, and if that means 25 snaps, great. If it means something more or less, then that's great, too. Is it, clearly at halftime we're changing, and we're just changing because we know that the game's in hand. And so I said that in the third quarter, we're going to start with these guys. Like, what they choose to do about how soon or how much they substitute will tell you how they felt about camp. Because we couldn't see it. And there was a lot of great talk about camp, but how they actually feel about Otto at left guard, Chim Dia at right tackle, how they feel about the receiver rotation, the linebackers, the way that they're going to be laid out there. I don't think they're going to be hiding secret weapons for SMU. I think they want to get these guys out there, and then the extent to which they play them tells you how comfortable they are with what they have, or are they still trying to find some answers?
0: There's a part of me that kind of wants, I don't know, this is such a fragile program from a psyche standpoint that you got to be careful what you wish for. But there was a part of me that kind of would like to have seen or would like to see some adversity early to see how they respond to that. And I don't mean the kind of adversity where it's self-inflicted, stupid penalties, you're turning the ball over and you look like the team you were each of the last 2 years where you didn't play smart. I mean the kind of adversity where, you know what, New Mexico State has a little something in this passing game, quarterback's playing better than he did at any point in his college career, and you get down early, but it's no big deal, you're down 7-0, you come right back, you answer, it's 7-7, they go down, kick a field goal, it's 10-7, you're starting to scratch your head, everybody in the stadium's getting uncomfortable, you can feel the weight of it, and then you go on to win the game 55-10. You're like, okay. They were fine. They stayed within themselves. They didn't panic. They were cool. They adjusted. They made the plays, and they were level-headed. There's a part of me that wants to see that. But there's another part of me that knows, be careful. You're playing with fire. This is not a group that has a ton of confidence. How could they? They may say all the right things. The program has failed miserably each of the last 2 seasons. I don't know that we can say, I know for sure they would handle that well. I don't know that. I know there are a bunch of new players, and that's the same argument you have when you say, well, just because last year's team sucked and the year before's team sucked even worse doesn't mean this year's team's going to suck. These are all new guys. Fair, but you know and I know that head coach is the same. He hasn't responded in the way that he preaches response, and they haven't handled adversity under his watch the last 2 years at all.
1: There's a question we got on Monday on the channel about, what would you rather see, physical domination or a clean game? Like, precise, controlled, smart. And initially, the answer in football is you always want to run to physically dominant. But I think the proper response is the second part. You want to see a clean game, meaning penalties, no mistake mistakes with the mind.
0: Yeah, you can make mistakes if you're going to be aggressive. I can live with the physicality. Hitting the guy borderline late, something like that. I'll live with that penalty. I don't want the dumb stuff.
1: Yeah, illegal formations, correct. Too many men in the backfield, false starts. A hold and it didn't need to be a hold, or a block in the back on a return that is way on the other side of the field.
0: We love to do that.
1: Right. The clean game thing, catching the punts, choosing to come out of the end zone on kickoffs at smart times, well-managed red zone opportunities.
0: Yeah, right.
1: If you're running tempo, everything looks controlled. Substitutions look relatively clean. Like, they're going to make some mistakes. It's the first game. You're going to have some degree, some extent of mistakes. But as long as you don't see play clocks running down, man, that's the third time today we've had to burn a timeout. First one in the second half, but can we get the play in, please? Like, things like that. I would much rather see a clean game than a physically dominant game. Because last year we got to see physical dominance the entire month of September, really. And what did that amount to? You want to see a team that's composed. And that, I don't know what specific things other than penalties and maybe communications when they cut to the sidelines and the television camera shows you that, that can indicate it's clean. But I would like to be convinced at the end of it, like, well, all right, this is a buttoned-up operation here. This is good.
0: Yeah, it's a fine line of balancing and understanding the fact that game ones are, generally speaking, sloppy for most all teams. It's the first game of the year. It's the first game under the lights. People make mistakes. They're eager. They're excited. Their emotions get the best of them. Their adrenaline's pumping. I always try to remind myself of that when I'm watching first games. It's so much easier to watch other people's first games because you're not invested in that way. You're just watching a game, and you'll watch a mistake, and you'll go, ah, first game jitters. He was excited to make a play there. And just
1: yeah, like if Jason Lopez drops a wide-open pass, like, oh, damn.
0: Or even the occasional jump because they're pumped up. They're too hyped. And I'll live with that. It's so much easier to live with it when it's not your team because you watch it, you know it, you call it out for what it is, and you move on. But when it's your team, you're like, see, we're still stupid. And, like, you lose it, you know? And it's so difficult.
1: Are you that guy in your section?
0: No, but I hear it all around me, and I do think it. I do think it. In my head, I'm like, yep, still a bunch of dumbasses. I see you, Mike. That's what I do. But we all know when you have time to reflect, usually the next day when you rewatch the game, you're like, eh, wasn't that bad. We were all right. Just a couple early mistakes. They were anticipatory. You know it. My point is you know it when you see it. When you cross the line, when you blur the lines from nervous energy to, oh, no, we're just not very bright. Okay.
1: Yeah, right.
0: You know it when you see it.
1: They cut to the sidelines, and you see feverish yelling into the headset or signaling to the quarterback in the huddle. You're like, well, there's 9 on the play clock. We're going to have to burn time out. That's the guy that I am in the stands. I lose my stuff when, I mean, if it's the first quarter, sometimes things happen. Or the quarterback doesn't
0: early,
1: like it.
0: Early, yeah.
1: But you get into the second, third quarter of the game, and you're watching the play clock early. They're going to have to use a timeout. That is when my volume goes up. We're going to have to burn a timeout.
0: Another one.
1: Are you kidding me?
0: Got one left.
1: And there's still 7 on the clock, you know? And people are like, what's wrong with him?
0: Yeah, and then they come
1: in for the timeout. Yeah, like, God almighty. That's my...
0: No, it drives me nuts, too. I would always say this to everybody that watches the game and who isn't that kind of invested, and I love that kind of investment emotionally and otherwise in fans. Don't be the guy that wants you and the 9 rows around him to know that he knows ball. Don't do that. They're in the 2-high. They're in the 2-high. Ought to be able to stop. Nobody cares. I, too, can read a defense, man. I know. Stop it. But you get that guy. We can't even run. They don't even have a safety in the box, and we still can't run. And you're like, on and on and on. You're like,
1: oftentimes
0: come on,
1: that person
0: man.
1: Also struggles with the analysis, and you're like,
0: Well, I know, but I just even if you didn't, like, yeah, man, I coached too, man. I don't care. I played. That's good. Shut up.
1: We got to run more mesh, man. Like, well, they just did.
0: Yeah,
1: 2 plays ago.
0: Just watch that.
1: Come on, dog.
0: Yeah.
1: They just did.
0: It drives me nuts.
1: You didn't see that on 2nd and 6? he took the outlet, but there was mesh over the middle. Come on, man.
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3: Two top Leon County school administrators are on administrative leave while the district reviews financial records connected to the Foundation for Leon County Schools. The district says Deputy Superintendent Dr. Michelle Gale and Foundation Executive Director Margaret Ferris were placed on leave as part of an ongoing review. School officials stress that administrative leave should not be interpreted as a finding or presumption of wrongdoing. The district says the move allows it to conduct a thorough review and determine whether any official action is warranted. The review comes as the Foundation's most recently available independent audit covering the 2023 fiscal year identified two material weaknesses involving financial controls and accounting practices. However, that audit does not establish a connection between those findings and the current review. Ferris became the Foundation's executive director in 2025 after the period covered by that audit. The district says it will not release additional information while the review is underway. This is Rachel Anae with Real Talk 93.3 Local News Update, brought to you by McImmore Systems, Tallahassee's go-to Mac store. 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
4: This is meteorologist Paul Trombley with your Real Talk 93.3 weather update. Sunshine mixed with clouds at times this afternoon with a chance for storms. Daytime highs approaching 90, southerly winds 5 to 10 miles per hour. Partly cloudy again tonight. Slight chance of thunderstorms. Lows level off around 74. More clouds than sun tomorrow. Chance for storms, high of 89. 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Right now, it's 79 degrees.
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0: Tom, it's been a minute since we've been in the studio to be able to do a real-life probables with our replete with the probables music and everything else. It's going to be fun. In fact, cue it up. Let's get to
9: it's time for, how you say, with the pitching, probables?
0: Been thinking a lot about that mobile El Presidente station on the golf course. That wouldn't suck.
10: Maybe next year at the tournament, we should have an El Presidente station. Like, even if it's not the official one from that place, I'm sure somebody as a vendor would put together a nice Presidente.
0: There's something about the Presidente, though. I would want it from them, but I know they're corporate. We'll see.
10: I bet the Corner Pocket could do a better job.
0: Well, I mean, I'm not going to disparage the Corner Pocket, but I'm just saying, I've had a lot of margaritas in my day. El Presidente.
10: Maybe our friends with the Margarona, we can partner with them and set up the Margaronas.
0: We wouldn't make it off the course. I used to love to get you that extra Margarona. He'd get so pissed.
10: I was so mad.
0: It would be so funny.
10: I was so mad.
0: Because the waitress would come over and he wouldn't see it. And I'd be like, hey, Tom and I need another Margarona. Yeah. Get one more.
10: Dude. Because I had to be in the studio at 6:45 the next morning. And also, you were comped for those events. I was not. So I'm like, man, come on now.
0: I was making it fun for you.
10: Yeah. So I'm coming to this event that I'm not even required to be at to drop 50, 60 bucks.
0: But if I bought the extra Margarona, I paid for the Margarona. I wasn't making you pay for the Margarona.
10: Not that it wasn't your job to spend on me.
0: Well, I'm saying if I'm going to order you an extra Margarita, I can't expect you, especially after you've said no more Margaritas.
10: That I'd be like, I got to get with these high school.
0: We're
10: going to
0: need another Margarita over here. Don't listen to him. Just bring another Margarita. I got it.
10: At least Jim Lamar gave me a gift one Friday morning that keeps on giving.
0: Oh my God, that was the best ever. Rockies Nats are in the eighth inning. It's 4-1 Nats over the Rockies. Well, I tell you what, there was a little bit of promise early on in the season for the Colorado Rockies. It's all gone. They're 52-81. Rockies fans just sit there in the stands going, it's a toughie. Gabriel Hughes, Jake Irvin. Orioles, Cardinals, let's go O's. Now they're getting their ass kicked, 6-1. Damn it, man. Trevor Rogers, Gordon Grispefo. Astros, Yankees, Hayden Wisneski and Garrett Cole. Royals, Blue Jays, Noah Cameron, great last name. Spencer Arrighetti. Brewers, Mets, golly, it feels like you've been playing the Brewers for a month.
10: We have many games against the Brewers. We took 2 out of 3 last time, though.
0: But you're not taking one today because that's Mizorowski. Call it a day.
10: Yeah.
0: He of the 168 Mizorowski family. That's his ERA for the year. 168.
10: You're going to need a few swinging bunts, buddy.
0: Got 216 strikeouts so far this year. Woo! Have yourself a year, Jacob. Sean Manaea will look to thwart him tonight for the Mets. Dodgers, Braves, Yoshinobu Yamamoto against Chris Sale. That's been a fun series. I fell asleep to Dodgers, Braves last night. They were tied at 5. I believe it was the 7th inning. I don't know who won.
10: Believe the Braves walked it off.
0: Nice.
2: Braves win.
0: Well done.
10: That was pretty good, actually.
0: That was pretty good, especially impromptu. D-backs, Giants, Jose Cabrera, Landon Raup. And that is a look at those that shall reside on the bump. By the way, just because a lot of you don't know and football is starting, I'll do you a solid. Rays lead the Yankees by 3.5 games. They're 79-54. White Sox, that's right. The White Sox lead the American League Central by 2.5 games. They're 70-63. Good on you, Chicago White Sox. AL West is led by the Astros. There's not a single team above 500 in the division. It's embarrassing, including the leaders at 66-67. You ought not make the playoffs if you're sub 500. You got to go.
10: You've had 162 cracks at the surf. You got to win more than you lose.
0: The East is led by the Braves. 4.5 games there, 78-55. Brewers lead the Central over the Cubs by 6.5 games. They're 82-51. My goodness gracious. In fact, they have the best record in baseball. You know Brewers fans are nervous. They're like, yeah, we were really good last year too, man. We never win a playoff series.
10: We always have a good record.
0: Always. It's really very commendable. But they don't win anything of any importance. Pirates are not in last in the Central, since you asked. The West is led by the Dodgers and their $600 million payroll and an owner who's going to prison. They're 80-53. Padres are 10 games over 500, but they lost 2 out of 3 at home to the Pirates. It's not good enough, guys.
10: That NL wild card is ruthless. The records that you have to have. My God.
0: Yeah. It's a toughie. It's actually fun to kind of scroll down and see that. I mean, Cubs are 76-58. Phillies are 74-60. Padres are 72-62. Those are your three teams. Everybody who's trailing that group, I mean, how would you like to be the D-backs? 9 games over 500, you ain't in.
10: You're not in.
0: You're not in. You're like, come on,
10: how about
0: man.
10: Can we take an American League spot?
0: What are we doing?
10: Give us the AL West.
0: Yeah, give us the Stros spot. Yeah. That is brutal. Hell, the Miami Marlins have gone 68-66, and they're not sniffing a wild card.
10: Boston a couple nights ago.
0: Yeah. My Buccos are 7.5 back of the wild card. The dream is dying. They're going to have to go on the road and sweep St. Louis.
10: Be careful. We're going to run you down. Cost ourselves a draft pick.
0: You're not going to run us down, buddy. You're 5 games back of us.
10: Running down a dream.
0: We still got a minute and a half, though. I don't have to go through all the wild card teams. You know who's not going to make the wild card? The Giants, 54-79. They are 17 and a half back of a wild card spot. Moreover, we're on Buster Posey watch. And the reason I bring it up is if he gets fired as president of the Giants, I'd like him to come to Tallahassee and be a GM of sorts. And by GM, I mean give money to baseball prospects to come play here.
10: Give money. That's what GM stands for. He's the give money.
0: Yeah. I need him to be the give money man in Tallahassee. Lord knows he's made enough of it. Come on, Buster. Come on home. No more pressure on you being president of the Giants where you've done a terrible job.
10: It's Buster Posey Park at Dickhauser Stadium on Mike Martin Field. There you go.
0: Man, his best season was freaking believable. Yeah. I still side with J.D. Drew's season, but still.
10: He was the athlete of my student career. I at least had a good one in baseball.
0: Oh, you most assuredly did, yeah. Fun Redemption Thursday today, guys. I hope we win and we roll on Big River. We'll see, but this is the start of many. I love it. We'll be adding some flair to all of this with some NFL picks on the next Redemption Thursday. So we're getting there. We're getting there. Hang in there. We'll be back with you tomorrow on a Libations Friday, loosey-goosey edition. Oh, by the way, tomorrow, W's and L's. You want to do that hour one or hour two?
10: Hour one, right out the gates,
0: W's and L's.
10: Oh, yeah.
0: Get here early, everybody. Enjoy the football. There's a lot of it on tonight. You should watch some of those games. Be good, everybody. Peace.

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7: News is out at Town Hall. I'm Bob Agnew in Washington. Canadian military spending is surging with companies expanding into defense contracting. For example, one company known for luxury park is now making high-tech military gear. The Canadian government pouring billions into their industries to reduce reliance on American suppliers. As a trade war heats up between the two countries, President Trump is changing the name of another body of water.
8: President Trump changed the name of the Gulf of Mexico to the Gulf of America. Now he's looking north. The president in the Oval Office with a new map and telling reporters he's renaming Lake Ontario and calling it Lake America.
7: It's correspondent Laura Winters reporting. Iran's economy is poised for more instability as the administration tries to convince other countries to end all financial dealings with the Islamic regime there. One country has already done so, the United Arab Emirates. Meanwhile, new details are emerging about an Iranian plot targeting world leaders, a world leader's family member right here in the United States.
9: Israeli Prime Minister Benjamin Netanyahu says Iran tried to murder one of his sons. A U.S. law enforcement source identifies the target as his eldest son, Yair, who was living near Miami. Israeli reports say Yair was moved out of the area after intelligence determined an Iranian cell was already on the ground. The plot adds to growing concerns about Iranian threats against officials and their families. Willie Nelson, Washington.
7: California's federal government battling over hospice fraud.
10: California's been a focus of the Trump administration's crackdown on fraud and federally funded health care programs, with more than 1,000 California hospices removed from Medicare since early 2025. Federal officials estimate that L.A. County alone accounts for an estimated $3.5 billion in fraudulent hospice claims. The state says it's doing its part to tackle the issue. California has revoked nearly 500 licenses since putting a moratorium on new hospices in 2021 and in June adopted long-awaited emergency regulations that set more stringent criteria for approving new licenses. Bernie Bennett reporting.
7: More at townhall.com.
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13: Florida State opening up the college football season Saturday in week zero. They'll be home to face New Mexico State. Auburn transfer Ashton Daniels, the starting quarterback, one of 23 transfers on Mike Norvell's roster. It's Florida State 5-7 last year, which is two wins in the ACC. Jacksonville will face Tampa Bay Friday night for the final preseason game of the year. Starters expected to sit as the game will be used for evaluation on players to fill out the 53-man roster, which needs to be finalized by Sunday. The two teams held a joint workout on Wednesday. NASCAR racing at Daytona Saturday night, the final race of the regular season. The Coke Zero Sugar 400, 160 laps around the Super Speedway. 13 drivers have qualified for the playoffs. Five drivers will be competing for the final three slots. 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I'm Tony DeZiri, Real Talk 93.3.
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20: 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Me and Hank are stressed out.
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20: 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Bring snacks. Who's carpooling? Don't forget the weigh-in. My shoulders are up around my ears and I've had a headache for 3 days.
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25: Here he is, the headliner, the showstopper, the main event, the doctor of house calls. 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
26: All right, so let's get to it. We are into, of course, hour number one of the Ed Dean Radio Show, Thursday set and ready to go. Some of the big stories we are covering today. The economy, again, not running on all cylinders. We'll get to that. The revised GDP numbers for the second quarter came out. Didn't really change. You had first quarter GDP numbers at 2.1%. This one remained at Barack H. Obama numbers at 1.5%. What's going on here? So we'll get into those stories coming up here in just a little bit. We're going to talk a little bit about AI. There's a big story out. Fox Business has been reporting that, and let me just kind of kind of give a little bit of backdrop. Tom Gaines, you ready for this? All right, I'll get to Tom here in a second. I got to load him up here. So I'll get to Tom and David Williams coming up here in a second. So anyway, let me get to this. So there's a big story out by where the executives for all of the big techs, okay, need phone volumes potted up here, yeah. So anyway, there's a big story by Fox Business that says that the big execs at the big tech companies and for AI data centers are not even showing up to these city council meetings. So they're trying to get all of this information. I mean, this is the same thing with these Flock cameras going on. They're trying to get it all taken care of. They're trying to just let us know what's happening. And then there's the other realm where the big tech companies are pretty much coming in and they're like, no, we're just going to do it, but we're going to sign non-disclosure agreements, which means we're not going to tell anybody what's going on here. This is ticking up. This is the reason why. This is all about messaging. This is like one of the reasons why the White House can't get its act together on the economy. And this is what's been going on with big tech, is that nobody's explaining anything. What's going on with the AI data centers? I'll get to that clip coming up here in just a little bit. And Mark Tepper, who's one of my favorites from the Fox Business Network, came out and says, listen, you got to start reporting of what's going on. You got to start talking about the benefits of AI, and then we need to have these discussions. I'm going to tell you this right now, folks. This is a big mistake for the AI groups not to come out here and to explain themselves. And for some of those, like for example, let's say that the executives from Walmart or Sam's or let's say for a housing development. Yeah, there we go. They're up there now. Let's say Tom, are you there with me, brother?
1: I am, absolutely.
26: All right, Tom and David Williams. So let me start with you first here, Tom. So this is like the big executives from Walmart coming out to say, hey, we want to expand. We want to go from Walmart to a supercenter. We need a brand new location. At least they would have their local regional managers come out to talk about the pros and cons of the reason why, or at least take questions from the pros and cons, but they just don't show up. And what we're hearing and seeing now is a lot of these executives just aren't even showing up to talk about the benefits of AI. And then it makes you wonder the reason why there are so many groups out there, or there are so many cities and counties that are opposing them from expanding into a hypercenter day AI data center, Tom.
1: Oh, so listen, Fort Meade, Florida, just in our own backyard here, the NDAs were signed. The boards were ignoring the people. They passed all this stuff in consent agendas, not even in open hearings. They're bypassing the people, and that's what's obnoxious. And the scary part, the deals that they are making do not benefit. They often involve abatements, which means tax giving, not tax taking from these mega billionaires. And that's the things that are objectionable. But here's the worst part. These NDAs hide some of the details, and that's the danger, and that's why people are concerned.
26: Yeah, David, this is the whole point. I know that you know many of these groups out there. I mean, at least come out. I know you're probably going to get cussed at. I mean, David, I've seen that happen to you and me at times when we've been on these tours doing speaking engagements. You get the far left, they want to cuss at you and give you the finger. Just go out, take your shots, and promote it. And guess what? The executives, I mean, come on. You know you're not going to get fair treatment from a lot of the audience members. But to prove your point, you need the city council individuals to win you over in some cases. But, David, we're hearing more and more about this, like the Flock cameras, that many of these groups promoting these things in the backyard are not coming out to promote it at all, these council meetings.
2: This is a big, big mistake by big, small, medium tech, is when they are going to build a data center, you have to be out in the community. You cannot be signing NDAs. And listen, you know, you're a big boy. Go to these town hall meetings. Take your lumps. Take the questions. You know, have the interaction with the folks. And right now, there is so much distrust in corporate America by the left and the right. Let's be honest. You know, obviously the left, Bernie Sanders and those types, but there's a lot of, you know, people on the right that don't trust big tech or just big corporations. So there has to be communications. And listen, you and Tom know I am pro data center. I am pro AI, but this is where the companies are really messing this up. And again, it's more than a PR war, but it is a PR war, and they have to be in these communities.
3: Yeah. Let me go to one of the other big issues. I'm going to get to all the clips coming up here in just a little bit. We got Tom Gatens, of course, who is a market analyst, also been with groups like FreedomWorks and Citizens Against Lawsuit Abuse. David Williams, of course, is the president of the Taxpayers Protection Alliance out of D.C. and the website protectingtaxpayers.org. David, so boom, first thing yesterday morning, Meta comes out, and I understand why they wanted to settle, because they probably, and by the way, this isn't going to end for Meta, which owns Facebook and IG Instagram. Meta came out and said they're going to pay over $17 billion and implement restrictions on accounts to settle all of these claims. 29 states brought a big, I guess you could say, a class action lawsuit. They were going to put Mark Zuckerberg on the stand, and there were some memos that came out, David, that said, well, we don't really care. That's the whole goal. We want to keep things addictive. And those memos probably weren't the greatest, but yet the bottom line that you've got to look at the end product here. Who is to blame if your child is not looking at something they shouldn't be looking at? Who is to blame if the algorithms keep people to come back? I mean, heck, I was on yesterday. Probably I only should have spent 15 minutes. I was on yesterday, 30 minutes, looking up certain reels on the economy and on hunting season coming up here whatsoever. So Meta has agreed to go down the path of these restrictions, you know, for example, limit certain nighttime hours, mute notifications. David, I wonder if Meta, and I know me and you are not a fan of this lawsuit whatsoever, but having said this, if Meta would have done something to sit back and say, okay, we need to have our own Facebook for kids. We need to do a little bit of better of implementations. We know where state governments want to go. They do not want younger than 14 or 16. And that may be a constitutional thing that needs to be challenged maybe as well. But is there some safeguards that Meta could have done Facebook up front where they could have possibly avoided these lawsuits?
2: Well, first of all, I was shocked that this was settled so quickly. I mean, this started, 2 months ago? I think less than 2 months ago, and already we have a settlement. And yes, there's always things that companies can do. But I got to tell you, I don't think that no matter what Meta did, they probably still would have been sued because states are looking for money. Yes, there's going to be safeguards about overnight, usage of Meta, of Instagram. But I think that a lot of the states are in this for the money. And when you talk about $17 billion, this is over 10 years. This is pocket change to Mark Zuckerberg. And, you know, my question is, moving forward, is how are the states going to spend this money? Every state should be audited to see how they spend this money. Is it going to go into the general budget, or are they going to use it for the purposes that states in the lawsuit? So that's my big question for the hour.
3: You know, Tom Gatens, did you ever see the movie with Gene Hackman? It came out, maybe 2003, Dustin Hoffman. It was about the whole gun, John Cusack. It was called Runaway Jury. Did you ever see that movie?
4: Yep.
3: Okay. So I was watching it the other night. I had a little bit of time in the evening, and I'm a big Gene Hackman guy. So I know that the movie's a pro-gun control movie, but I put away the politics here. And Tom, I was watching the movie, and the whole point that they were trying to make the gun manufacturers look bad was that they advertise a product, and the product that if it gets in the hands of the wrong people and blah, blah, blah. And I remember one of the executives was in character says, hey, once the product leaves our shop, that's the responsibility is not on us. What the pro-gun control advocates in the movie and what they like to do is somehow not blame the advertiser, not blame the store sales of Dick's Sporting Goods or Academy or Walmart. Instead, they wanted to blame the manufacturer. And then when the gun executive get up there and says, hey, we really don't care. This is about, okay, when you say that you really don't care, I mean, I understand technically they're not in the wrong. But technically when you say that, you kind of go to the softness of the jury that's going to try to look out for the gun control lobby if there's a mass shooting happening. And this is what they would have done with Zuckerberg. The reason why I point this out for the audience is because you did have some of those that were involved internally with Facebook says, hey, listen, we're not worried about the algorithms or whatsoever. We're putting out a product. We want people coming back. Okay, that would have looked bad. It would have not done well for Facebook. But the end result, like the gun manufacturers making a product, is not the gun manufacturer's fault. It is the individual that does good or bad with that product. The same thing that I'm getting at is Facebook and Instagram puts out a conduit of third-party advertisers, whether TikTok can come on or whether you want to advertise your church, you want to advertise your political campaign, but somehow Facebook is to blame because you decided to go on. You liked an advertisement. You liked a reel. You liked hearing Tom Gatens talk about markets and David Williams talking about things going on with the economy. So the point that I'm getting at, how is that Facebook's fault if the individual themselves can't control themselves, Tom, of what they should be looking at?
1: For 100 years, we've lived under the adage, the business of America is business, right? And so Meta, a $200 billion in revenue, $60 billion in net income last year. So let's put that in perspective. The suit was for $1.4 trillion, and they settled for less than 1%. There's a smoking gun here, and the smoking gun is this was just a grab by these states, and that's why Florida rejected it. Utmeyer rejected it last night wholeheartedly, smartly. And to answer David's question, only a portion of the funds of that 10-year distribution, and by the way, that $17 billion is distributed over 10 years, so it's a pittance each year, but only a small portion will go to work on the children's safety issues that are a concern. The rest goes into other categories within the states, what they decide to use it for. Bottom line is, this has been a big waste of time because to your point, and ultimately comes back to this, parents are the responsible party here.
3: Hold on. Back to Uthmeyer. He says that he didn't want to join the class action lawsuit, but David, he still says he's going to pursue them, is he not?
4: Yeah, he is going to pursue them. Absolutely, yes.
3: All right. Go ahead, Tom. I just wanted to clarify that because I was like, No.
1: He's rejecting the settlement for the... Up to 47 states were offered part of the deal, and Florida rejected.
3: Yeah, there were 29 states. Go ahead.
1: Yeah, those were the claimants, but the offer was extended up to 47 states. The reality boils down to this: it's still a parents' issue, and the safeguards that they're talking about have not been proven, have not been tested. That's part of the problem. It's these kids are smarter than the safeguards they're trying to hold against them.
3: Yeah, David, give me your thoughts on this real quick. The states, I think you're exactly correct. I'm going to play all these clips coming up here in a little bit, but the states are looking at Meta and big tech who are going to bring in, Meta's bringing in hundreds of billions. It's going to be now into the trillions. They see this as a cash cow in order to fill up the budget holes. That's how I see it, David.
4: So, Ed, they did this with big tobacco 20 years ago. The master settlement agreement was, I believe, $5 billion. And this was money distributed to states. And we have actually looked at the numbers, and we have run the numbers. We have looked at individual states. Less than 1% of that money has gone towards tobacco education and trying to get kids to stop smoking, to get people to stop smoking. And to get, further your analogy here, if you're a drunk driver, you're driving a Honda, and you crash into someone, Honda is not liable for that. You are. You're going to jail. Honda isn't.
3: Yeah, go ahead, Tom. I got a couple minutes on this one.
1: So, no, David's exactly right. Listen, businesses create the product. Sometimes the product has not been proof tested, let's say, against human error, right? And this is David's point. The reality is, this is when lawsuits come into effect, right? It's an ebb and flow of the process, and that's how we have a refinement to a more safe, safety-concerned product. That's how it's always happened in America. You don't rely on business to be that safeguard of these things. You allow the marketplace to figure out where that median is.
3: Yeah.
1: That's the fact, and that's how the system has always worked.
3: Yeah, that's what I was getting at, the whole product. And then, again, as David just said, I think you're going to look at many of these states, look at, Florida, whoever. They're going to look at all these other areas like a cash cow. And like you said, David, with the whole big tobacco thing as well. Hey, David, real quick, I want to get into the coming up in just a little bit. We're going to talk about the economy maybe and stuff like that. This whole tariff war, trade war that the White House is doing right before the flipping election. And it's funny watching, I love Steve Moore. I love these guys, the economists. Now they're coming around, they were all championing some of the Trump tariffs. Now they're coming around, going, hey, this isn't the right thing to do, because you know why? They know that, thank you so much. You know that it's going to raise prices and it's going to hurt consumers here, especially with what's going on with Canada.
4: Democrats have been talking about affordability. Republicans have been talking about affordability in the economy. And what does President Trump do? He doubles down on tariffs from Canada. a country that we are not, quote, at war with, or we're supposed to have a really good relationship with Canada, and he's doubling down, and it's going to raise prices on paint, alcohol, suitcases. So listen, if you paint your suitcase while you're drunk, you're going to be paying a lot more for those products from Canada.
3: Yeah, even the car manufacturers, Honda came out, because remember, they shouldn't be importing. No, guys, it's just that's a stupid comment. The reality world is that American companies still import because they're just things that are somehow made cheaper, and the cheaper part of the goods are passed on to the consumers. Tom, now even was it Honda came out and said that some of their stuff that's made in Canada, that the imports that are going to have to go into American consumers or manufacturers, they're going to have to jack up their prices. And I got 30 seconds. That means that they're going to have to pass that cost on to the consumer.
4: Just look at the cost of wood. We get a lot of wood from Canada, right? And that goes into these effects of the cost of housing. So these things are always passed on. You've made this point over and over again. A tariff is a tax. Now, a tax may not necessarily be a bad thing. We vote against them because we're conservatives, but sometimes they tend out to be an important purpose. They have a purpose, right?
3: Right.
4: If you tax something, you get less of it. And so those sin taxes that some people put on things, right?
3: Gotta go.
4: That's the bottom line.
3: Yeah.
4: Bad for the economy right now.
3: Yeah, bad. It's just, again, if you want to talk about affordability, you don't do this right before an election. Coming up next, we're going to talk about the economy. Where is it now? Latest GDP numbers revised. Didn't go anywhere. They still stuck. We're back in a Barack Obama number. So we'll get to all this coming up next. This is the Ed Dean Radio Show.
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0: everybody. 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We have been around since 2018. And, man, Roger, even in our first couple of years, Trump was tweeting us out, Florida Governor Ron DeSantis, Senator Rick Scott, and we are center-right, but we call stories the way they're supposed to be called. Not editorialize them, but report the news. I mean, we cover everything, scams, a lot of politics, polling issues, cultural issues as well, and we throw even a little bit of sports. 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
1: From the capital to the Keys, he's Florida's number one radio host. It's time for the Ed Dean Show, now on Real Talk 93.3. And now, here's Ed Dean and Roger Henderson.
0: We'll get back with some of our guest co-host here coming up in just a little bit. Some of the big stories we have, of course, out at FloridaDaily.com this past week. We got the Florida Daily Show. And one of the big issues, real quick, Tom, let me bring you in on this one. I just got a couple of minutes here. So at the Florida Daily Show, we play the clips. Byron Donalds, of course, who it's his race to lose, by the way. He should win this thing. I don't know if hands down, but, you know, we did play the clips that over the summer times. He came out in full throttle of the big endorsements for the AI data centers. And, you know, we played the clip where he says, hey, they're not going to be banned. They're not going anywhere. The Jolly campaign is going to be running the ads about this left and right. We talk about this on the Florida Daily Show, which everybody can see at FloridaDaily.com. I don't know how you come back from that, Tom. I don't think you can spin your way out of that, those comments, or does he try to redefine his position here going into September, into the elections?
2: Well, he's trying to be a middle grounder on this. He's saying, okay, I want data centers. We're going to have data centers. We can't say no. He's taking the Trump position on that. But conversely, what he's doing is he's saying we need AI safety. And I think what may happen here, I think we may have a special session that includes an AI safety bill of rights to help boost his campaign before the election. And just look on that on the horizon, because I think that's his way to straddle this issue by saying,
0: Are you making breaking news? I haven't. Who's saying that they're going to have a special session here?
2: Well, there's been scuttlebutt about a special session on both of that and the health issue. So this still may happen.
0: Interesting. Breaking news. I just should have had my breaking news sounder. You know, the guy comes and goes, breaking news. Interesting. Well, we talk about a lot of this, and as you can watch this again at the Florida Daily Show, I wonder if this, as they say, the Achilles heel here as well that could hurt Byron, which would be the issue of the whole AI data center. So we'll talk about that. Got a lot else going on. As we continue to move along, we'll come back in just a couple of moments. Right here, this is the Ed Dean Radio Show.
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0: opportunity to speak at an RNC fundraiser tomorrow. He'll go to the Johnson Space Center to meet with the NASA administrator. 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
1: Your local news now.
2: Tallahassee and Leon County law enforcement are giving the public a new look at how their Flock license plate reader cameras are being used. But some residents are still questioning how much surveillance is too much. TPD and the Leon County Sheriff's Office have launched online transparency portals showing information about camera reads, searches, and hits. There are currently 80 Flock cameras operating in the city and another 36 in the county. TPD's portal shows more than 1,400 searches made through the city's cameras over the past 30 days, with drugs, burglaries, and wanted people among the top reasons for those searches. Police say the cameras can help locate stolen vehicles, missing people, and vehicles connected to criminal investigations. But residents told the Tallahassee City Commission Wednesday they're concerned the technology amounts to mass surveillance. One commissioner even moved to end the city's involvement with Flock, although that motion was later withdrawn. The commission is now calling for town halls to discuss the cameras and privacy concerns. This is Rachel Linnae with your Real Talk 93.3 Local News Update, brought to you by McIntyre Systems, Tallahassee's go-to Mac store. 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
1: Here's your Tallahassee weather report.
3: We are in the upper to mid 80s this midday and can warm into the low 90s before storms cool us off. These will start in South Georgia around 1 p.m. and pick up strength around 3 and 4 p.m. While severe weather isn't likely, an isolated storm can still gain enough strength to become one. These will clear up around 8. From the ABC 27 First to Know Weather Center, I'm meteorologist Ryan Gold.
4: Siri, tell me a joke.
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11: All right, so I got the clips ready to go. David Williams from the Taxpayers Protection Alliance and Tom Gaines, market analyst, also follows many of those trends, also economic analysts as well. We're having him on today with us. So the economy, the first quarter had 2.1% GDP growth rate. And then what happens is the second quarter, now for all of you out there, just kind of give a little backdrop, the quarters are four quarters in the year. So this one goes January, February, March. The second one goes April, May, and June. And then what they do is they put out these numbers about a month, month and a half later. And then usually within another month, they put out what's called revisions of anything that may change or go negative. They didn't move the needle at all. So in other words, it still remained at 1.5% GDP growth rate. Folks, I don't care what Larry Kudlow says, and I love Larry Kudlow and the rest of these guys, the economy is not running in all cylinders out there, okay? I don't care what the Atlanta Fed says about a 5% something about growth rate in third quarter and blah, blah, blah. We had a lousy jobs report that came out. We've had lousy GDP numbers. The polling numbers show that affordability is a top issue. And then the latest, as we know, we talk about the inflation, the CPI numbers. That's the overall numbers. And then you have what's the wholesale numbers. Those numbers really didn't go. They went up just a tad. And then overall, but it went down, but what's called personal consumption expenditures. This is the price of goods and services that you pay. That number actually went back up. CNBC's Rick Santelli.
12: On GDP, second look remains at 1.5. Now, if you look at core PCE, gets warm.

0: is keeping gas prices higher. The national average right now, we're sitting at $4.10 a gallon. That's almost a dollar higher compared to last year.
1: You know, David, the whole what is, well, we didn't have the war. Okay, that's great. We do have the war. I have said this for the last several months. If you didn't have the tariff garbage going into place by this administration, if you didn't have the war in Iran, let me tell you something. The Republicans might actually do quite well going into the midterms because maybe the affordability issue wouldn't be a top tier issue, David. Yeah, go ahead, David.
2: Affordability is a top-tier issue, and that's every election.
1: Right.
2: It's not just this year, it's every election. And you can't ignore what's happening in Iran because the price of oil has gone up. Now, what I look at is the reaction of Congress to all of this, right? Is, first of all, Congress said, we are not going to deal with tariffs. We are not going to pass any law that brings back our responsibility when it comes to tariffs. So they dropped the ball on that. The housing bill. We've talked about this before, Ed. The housing bill. This was their big legislation to address affordability. It did something at the edges, right? But this was not a game changer for the economy. More tax cuts, more regulatory relief. That would have been a bigger game changer. Now, regulatory relief would have taken a longer time to kind of build right into the system for this year, but still, Congress didn't do anything. Mike Johnson, John Thune, really, there were no needle movers when it came to affordability in Congress.
1: Tom, what is, we talked about the whole AI story a few moments ago where, I mean, for those of you tuning in, this was the clip by, this was from Taylor Riggs on the Fox Business Network where they talked about how the messaging just sucks of the whole AI data, where the executives won't even come out and talk to local city councils.
3: It's like the data center issue, right? We talked about how the big tech CEOs refused to show up at the local department when I was, having a city council meeting to talk about my data center. They refused to be the face of it. They refused to talk about, here's what we're...
1: And so here's the problem. We got Republicans that don't even want to do town hall meetings because they know there are Democrats there. They only want to do town hall meetings unless it's a baseload of other Republicans. Their messaging is horrible on the economy. Tom, I don't know what they say to turn things around, or is it to say, hey, you may not like some of the stuff we have, but the other team is just as bad.
4: Unfortunately, it goes back to messaging. The messaging has been absolutely horrific, to your point. Santelli made the point, and it's a really interesting one, when he's talking to PCE. That's the economist's chart number that they pay attention to.
1: Right.
4: And it's going to lead, it's leading to people to save more, spend less, non-durable goods, things like this. So the affordability mentality right now is superseding everything. But on the ground, you talked about the jobs report. Well, we lost 120,000 jobs because of AI already this year. So it's already having right. an impact in a negative way on people's pocketbooks. So, wages are down, both federal and non-federal employees.
1: David, wait a second. I've got people to come on my show to blame everything on illegal immigrants. Tom's saying, no, it's the AIs. We lost 100,000 jobs because of AI. That might be a little bit accurate here, David, because they are saying that some of the AI jobs are holding back new hiring taking place here.
2: It's a changing economy. Listen, the economy is always changing and morphing into something different. Before we had the printing press, it was a different society. So, and when you look at AI, yes, the jobs may be attributable to AI, but look at a small business. You have hired 10 people, and if you can make your business more efficient with 8 people because you're using AI, yes, 2 people have lost their job, but is that necessarily bad? Is that we're gaining efficiency in some areas?
1: I get that.
2: And so the economy is going to shift from one to the other. And listen, I think and I'd love to hear Tom's take on this, is the evaluation of these AI companies, I think, is way out of whack. We're talking
1: that
2: about
1: I agree with.
2: Insane
1: yeah.
2: numbers.
1: We'll do that another time. Tom, let me get back to the economy here. Fox Business Network Jackie DeAngelis says that, we talked about it was transitory. That was the word Biden's team used when they came into office in 2021. Jerome Powell, then the Fed chair, said, well, the inflation, in other words, folks, it's temporary. Wow, that was just sure long temporary. She says the same thing is being said by the Trump White House, that it's only transitory, that the oil prices. She goes, now we're into 6 months. She goes, as of right now, these things are not temporary.
5: and Warsh on this idea of oil prices being transitory. They are transitory, but when does transitory not become transitory? Maybe Jerome Powell truly thought the inflation at that moment was transitory, and then it turned out not to be. The longer this Iran war goes on and the oil price stays elevated and gas prices stay elevated, it's not transitory anymore, right? It was supposed to be transitory when this was supposed to be fast.
1: And Tom, let's just be honest here. I will admit that if you look at the inflation numbers, most of it, excluding the tariffs, but most of it is coming from energy prices, hence what's going on in the Middle East.
4: Energy and fuel, because the fertilizer costs of
1: that's
4: food,
1: right.
4: At the cash register. So here's the thing. Yes, the war is this big blob that's causing pain in our economy. The reality is that if you had removed it and it wasn't there, our economy would be doing significantly better. But it's there, and you have to deal with the reality you have. You can't play the cards you want. You got to play the cards you have. And the reality right now is it's sufferable for the Republican Party, wrong place, wrong time, and only 60 days out from this event. And it's not looking good, and nothing's going to change before then.
1: Yeah. I mean, that's why I look at it. I always mention this, David. You know, in 2024, we were talking about where, you know, the Biden administration and the Kamala Harris and the Democrats were saying, hey, listen, look what happened to us because of COVID. We had 9.1% inflation. Yes, we had high gasoline prices. And I want to remind everybody that there were several areas during 2024, even leading up, David, into the election, where the gasoline prices actually went below $3 a gallon, where you had inflation at that 3% mark, sometimes going a little bit lower as well. And it didn't save the Democrats.
2: No, and I got to say that, you know, look at the economy and how resilient it was after COVID. Remember, we shut down the country. We shut down the economy, and we had to restart it. No one knew what that was going to entail and what it was going to look like. And I got to tell you, it rebounded, you know, pretty well considering. And 2024, COVID was sort of in our rearview mirror. So I think people were looking at this, and that's why people are frustrated with the economy, is that they go, why aren't we,
1: that's right,
2: you know, chugging back? Why aren't we at a higher growth rate now?
1: Yeah, I'm at the gym. Why am I only doing 20-pound barbells when I should be doing 50? Yeah, I'm with you on that one out there. And I just remind everybody that 20 years ago, even during the Iraqi war, our economy was flourishing because we had a messaging. Not saying you had to agree with it, but the messaging was there. Everybody knew what was going on. But unfortunately, nobody has any flipping clue what's going on with the war in Iran and the Strait of Hormuz and all that kind of stuff. All right, more as we continue to move along. I got David Williams and, of course, Tom Gaines here. It's, as we come up on the other side right here, this is the Ed Dean Radio Show.
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11: 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And, of course, he travels throughout the country, travels throughout the state. 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But they're huge here in the state of Florida. They're a tremendous partnership with the Everglades Foundation. You know, yesterday, as we were talking about how you Tallahassee, D.C., and how you got to, if you didn't know it, you thought that Chris had 100 lobbyists on your Eichenberg, you know, with Everglades. Like, you got all these hundreds of lobbyists that are being paid to show up to Tallahassee. I was thinking about this, which is not accurate, okay? You don't waste money like that. Was the powerful lobby of Everglades Foundation, let me follow me now for the audience listening here on the Ed Dean Radio Show, the Captains for Clean Water, the Visit Florida community, the outdoors community, the kayak community, the ecotourism community, the conservation community, the fishing community, the hunting community. I remember a couple of years ago, I was thinking about this as I was coming in the show today, because I knew you were coming on. There was a water bill that, and you don't have to go deep in the weeds, but you know, there was a water bill that was coming up, if I'm not mistaken. There might have been a couple of these where, you know, for the fishing community, it benefits to have these dikes and reservoirs and the EAA with the water flow, because it benefits the fishing community, which is millions of dollars of tourism. But I'm trying to remember, was it that bill or was it one that came up like maybe 3 or 4 years ago? Where I remember, because, you know, we were heard in Tallahassee and Florida Daily of offices there. I remember that we had covered this story on the radio, and there must have been, Chris, if I'm lowballing this, you need to tell me. I think there was 200, but I know at least on the camera, I go, Chris, it looks like there's 100 of the advocates of the Everglades and partners. And you're telling me, no way, there's like 200 fishermen, fishing guides alone I mean, we're not talking about the rest. 200 of the fishing guides drove up, not even being paid to, drove up to Tallahassee to protest a bill that, and kind of fill in the blank, that just to show how powerful the water quality issue is in Everglades. They were opposing, what was that bill? Was that the one where they were going to limit the spending, or what was that bill about?
12: Yes, that was Senate Bill 2508. Couple of years ago, and it did a number of things. It took rulemaking ability from the Water Management District, who really has their finger on the pulse of these restoration projects for the state,
11: right.
12: Made it to where they had to get their stuff approved by the legislature, so more bureaucratic red tape. And then, you know, it also took the funding that was dedicated to that EAA reservoir, Governor DeSantis's crown jewel, heart of the Everglades restoration projects, and it made that money available to other projects. So it would have defunded that project by spending the money on other things that didn't carry the same benefit. And you're right, hundreds of fishing guides canceled charters, drove on their own dime, gave up thousands of dollars apiece in business, along with realtors and restaurant owners and, you know, people who worked in the hospitality industry and people who are retired and moved to Florida for, you know, its resources and the beaches and the water. All these people, brands from as far away as Texas, Yeti, Costa Sunglasses, Shimano, all these brands showed up to voice their opposition to something that was going to be harmful to Everglades restoration. And you're right, it's because Everglades restoration and water quality is so critical to everything here in Florida, from our way of life to the quality of life to the ecology and to our economy. And if you look at, you know, over $150 billion a year tourism economy in Florida, massive. People come here because of our water and because of our resources.
11: You know, you just said something. I always point this out as a former economics reporter, you know, the trickle down effect and everything else. And Chris I'm glad you mentioned it because I totally forgot about it. Because for those out there, the fishing community, the millions, by the way, the tourism of billions, but millions and even more that comes in for the fishing community. Again, this is how tremendous that your outreach, Everglades Foundation, Captains for Clean Water, and the partnership of, you know, through your podcast, and how well informed that these guys, and what happened, and people are like, well, why, you know, a project? How would that deal with the fishing? Because it was about all projects, and Chris, correct me where I'm wrong, where the bragging rights is that we're starting to see a lot of these projects. Now, follow me for the audience as I move around here. A lot of these projects were now light years ahead of schedule. Something that was on the books for 10 more years. No, it's going to get done like in 5 to 7 years. And what that does, it saves taxpayer dollars. But the fishing community says, we got to have an outlook here. We got blue-green algae. We got these outbreaks. The EAA, the water flow is what will help mitigate that, which means that the season doesn't slow down for fishing and water. No more of these crappy droughts by Mother Nature. The EAA is like a heart going through after surgery. The blood is pumping. Everything is flowing through. The water flows through. So the fishing community does well. Oh, and by the way, the fishing community also sells Yeti, the sunglasses, and stuff. That was a great point you just brought up. This is how big the industry is.
12: Yeah, it's a massive industry. And the thing is, that EAA reservoir is the heart of the system. And all these other projects, the 68 projects that make up Everglades Restoration, the largest ecosystem restoration project in the history of our country, those projects work in unison. And without that EAA reservoir, all the other projects that have been completed and are nearing completion, you don't get the full potential out of them. And so it is critical. It's critical to the fishing industry and the fishing community. But sending water back where God intended, back where Mother Nature had it, that water is intended to flow from the Kissimmee River Basin through Lake Okeechobee into the River of Grass and all the way to Florida Bay, that is where the water is supposed to go. And that's what Everglades Restoration does. And it benefits everything from the fishing industry to the tourism industry to the ecology that makes Florida so special. And it's like I said, it's the largest ecosystem restoration our country's ever undertaken. And that reservoir is the largest above ground reservoir the Army Corps of Engineers will have ever built. And that bill, 2508, was a huge threat to that project. And there's some other current threats that we've talked about that we could touch on, you know, later this week, that, you know, that Southland rock mine that's being proposed.
11: Yeah, that was on my list.
12: So, I mean, the reality is the threats to these projects don't stop. There was the threat of defunding it. There's the threat of delay, bureaucratic red tape, other actions in the general area that could affect the
11: bureaucratic resistance.
12: Infrastructure.
11: Yeah, like that.
12: All of these things. Yeah.
11: Do we tomorrow? Because I got a couple of minutes here. Tomorrow, I certainly want to talk about the rock mine. I want to talk about some of the stuff. Because I could have you on for the whole hour. And do we sometimes, when we talk about Everglades, and I got about a couple of minutes here, you just mentioned something. You know, when you go to Disney, the skyline, that's the beginning of the Everglades. That water flows down through Kissimmee River and into the Everglades. Do we seem to, I'm just saying we, the proverbial we, do we kind of focus so much on the Everglades, Lake Okeechobee, that maybe sometimes we forget about Kissimmee River and stuff? Or are we still following all the water quality through that? Because nobody seems, I mean, I know you guys do, but overall by the media, it doesn't seem like we talk about the Kissimmee River enough, because all that stuff flows through in the Everglades.
12: Yeah, no, it's a great question. So if you look at it, it's a system-wide issue, and there's things that have to be addressed. There's projects that are in the design phase or looking at where they can do certain projects north of the lake. But the reality is the real barrier to flows is south of Lake Okeechobee. And that's where we get the greatest immediate ROI for the system is reconnecting the flow of water from Lake Okeechobee back to the southern part of the Everglades and back to Florida Bay. That's why we're building these reservoirs. That's why we're building these filter marshes to clean the water. It's why we're, you know, removing barriers to flow, taking down weirs and dams, right, filling in canals that would bleed that water out of the Everglades, and raising Tamiami Trail, raising the roadbed, building those bridges on Tamiami Trail so more water can flow south. Once those are done, there's stuff that needs to be done north of the lake.
11: Hold on. Let's talk about this tomorrow. I got to wrap up because I'm up against the top. I'm up against the hour here. But you're on a roll, dude, and I need to have that for tomorrow. And I want to hear about it because I want to talk about it. And we're going to hit a little AI. And we're going to talk about some of these political candidates. Are they giving the proper amount of attention? All right, the Ed Dean Radio Show. Chris Wimmen back tomorrow right here on the Ed Dean Radio Show.
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16: News this hour from Town Hall. I'm Keith Peters in Washington. In the ongoing trade war between Canada and the U.S., Canada is reducing its dependence on U.S. suppliers of military gear.
17: The Canadian government is investing billions of dollars to reduce reliance on suppliers of military gear from the U.S. Wuxley is a Canadian company that makes luxury parkas. Now it's branching into defense contracting, making helmet covers for the Canadian military. James Urichuk is founder and CEO.
18: There's a lot of engineering. Here's a complete garment. A lot of engineering goes into here. You see the quality.
17: Volatus Aerospace in Vaughan, Canada makes drones. CEO Glenn Lynch.
19: The objective is to develop the technologies that the Canadian Armed Forces needs, which are also including kinetic products because those are required and they have to be built in Canada.
17: I'm Donna Water.
16: President Trump retaliated by signing an executive order renaming Lake Ontario as Lake America. He says he's been thinking about renaming Lake Ontario for a long time, just as he did with the Gulf of Mexico.
20: We have a Gulf and we have a lake. Now all we need is an ocean. So maybe we'll have to change the name of the Atlantic and or the Pacific. Maybe we'll change them both.
16: Trump cannot force Canada to follow his preferred naming convention, however. Rescue teams and military helicopters are searching for hundreds of missing people along the Nepal-China border. That's where a deadly torrent of water and mud several stories high swept through communities Wednesday following a glacier collapse. Videos of the disaster showed people running before the floodwaters swallowed them up and washed out buildings and bridges. More than 390 people were killed and more than 1,400 are missing, including hundreds of foreigners and pilgrims. On Wall Street, the Dow by 105 points. More on these stories at townhall.com.
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22: Florida State opening up the college football season Saturday in week zero. They'll be home to face New Mexico State. Auburn transfer Ashton Daniels, the starting quarterback, one of 23 transfers on Mike Norvell's roster. It's Florida State 5-7 last year, which is two wins in the ACC. Jacksonville will face Tampa Bay Friday night for the final preseason game of the year. Starters expected to sit as the game will be used for evaluation on players to fill out the 53-man roster, which needs to be finalized by Sunday. The two teams held a joint workout on Wednesday. NASCAR racing at Daytona Saturday night, the final race of the regular season. The Coke Zero Sugar 400, 160 laps around the Super Speedway. 13 drivers have qualified for the playoffs. Five drivers will be competing for the final three slots. Bundle auto and home, renters, or condo and save with Progressive. I'm Tony Desiri, Real Talk 93.3.
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4: Here he is, the headliner, the showstopper, the main event, the doctor of house calls. 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Here he is, Ed Dean.
5: So, top of the hour here, we've got Skylar Zander, who is the senior advisor to Americans for Prosperity Action, and then, of course, the state director for Americans for Prosperity here in Florida. So there's this conversation I've really, and I've noticed this been going on during the latter parts of the GOP primary here in Florida. I know a lot of groups have been saying, hey, no matter what happens with the election afterwards, we need to have unity, unity, unity. I've been hearing more about unity during this election, I think I've ever heard about any other governor's race here in the state of Florida. And I thought the polling numbers were accurate on Byron Donalds here, Skylar. I thought he was, 47 to 50%. That was within the polling data of his victory. I never thought he was going to get 60%. I never thought he was going to get well over 50. But I mean, the polling data, depending on which one you read. By the way, we heard there was some fake polling going on. Oh, interesting. But anyway, Byron Donalds got it. Steve Bannon, who's been a Trump advisor, said this the other day. He has his show, it's called The War Room, pretty popular podcast. And he's
6: not as popular as Ed Dean.
5: That's correct. Well, his is more podcast. I'm right. But you are correct. You said that right. Thank you for saying that. That is actually accurate. But anyway, Bannon says he, and remember, Bannon's MAGA. But even Bannon says that he wasn't impressed. I thought the Byron win fell within the margin of error. So I'm not taking it away from Byron. But this is what Bannon said about the whole win.
7: Byron Donalds totally underperformed last time. He got 47% of the vote. That means 53% of really the MAGA voters and the Trump voters and the Republican Party voted against him. One of these issues was data centers. Byron Donalds vastly underperformed with all the money he raised and President Trump's endorsement to only get 47% of the vote. I don't know, man. Ticking time bomb there.
5: I mean, I don't know. How much money did he actually spend in the primary? Do we know?
6: Well, look, I mean, it was well over $20
5: million. So you raised $100 million. Big deal. You didn't spend $100 million. I think Bannon, I mean, I like Steve. I know Steve. I've hung out with him before. But what I'm saying is that I thought it was in the margin. I thought he was in the area of the polling that was going on here. I mean, is this the new talking points that he underperformed or what?
6: Well, look, I mean, if you look at Trump's endorsement, you know, it's been all over the place recently. You know, look at CD19 where he endorsed Catalina Loft over the eventual winner in that race.
5: Corey Mills.
6: Jim Swartzel. If you look at Corey Mills. So, you know, his endorsement's been all over the place. Is it helpful? Is it still the only endorsement that matters the most? Yes, absolutely. At the same time, they were smart. They know they're going to have a tough general election. They saved all the resources that they possibly can. And they're going into the election not super battered and bruised. And that's where you want to be. I mean, look, Florida is – Trump won it by 6 points, right? People forget that. Right. Florida is still only a 2 to 6% victory right now for Republicans if you look at it on the board. Our polling, many other polling shows that Byron Donalds is between 4 and 5% up right now. He's the front runner, but you got to do all the things right in order to win here.
5: You know, when you listen to those like Bannon, Again, that's why I go to people like you. I was looking at the polling data. I thought, you know, Collins won like 17 counties. I mean, Fishback actually outdid Renner. And that's kind of interesting in some of the North Florida counties. Even the North Florida counties that Byron won, he barely won. Is the race pretty much still considered anywhere from Gainesville south? I mean, you still got independents, which is still a huge voting block here in the state. Does Byron end up campaigning more in the North Florida area? Because let's say there's, what, 2.5-3 million voters up there. That could make or break an election by just on the numbers you just mentioned. If you're a campaign advisor, I know you advise a lot of other, you know, grass action groups, grassroots action groups out there, grassroots action. So it is the statin here. But anyway, do you work every end of the state, or do you, you know, like some people always have this attitude, well, if you would have picked an LG from South, I don't think people give a flip anymore these days where the LG's coming from. That's just me.
6: No, look, he picked a fantastic LG this week, and it did what it was supposed to do. Get a bunch of extra free media hits for him and his campaign. It did no harm. It solidified the base down in Miami-Dade County. And truthfully, more importantly, he picked a running mate that's so aligned with him from a policy perspective that they're going to be able to march into Tallahassee singing from the same hymnal. That's what's most important when you look at these picks. You're not going to get a big bump like you do with the vice presidency at the national level. People don't know who the lieutenant governor is. We saw that with Jay Collins. We've seen that every time a lieutenant governor has tried to run for a statewide office after the fact. But look, if I'm advising the Donald's campaign, what I'm doing is I've got time to hit everywhere right now. Right now I've got all the resources. David Jolly's got less than $20 million on hand, and he's got about $70 to $80 million on hand. So I can campaign everywhere. I've got the opportunity to be everywhere, and I've got more surrogates than David Jolly. So I'm going everywhere until about the last 2 weeks. The last 2 weeks, I'm just pounding the major media markets as much as I possibly can, because that's all the time I have to do.
5: So let me, I want to remind the campaigns to pound. Stop asking for free publicity, because they're not going to get it, okay? So just send that message back to them, because I, you know. But anyway, so here was Cheryl Cassoni from the Fox Business Network. The polling, whether it's from the New York Times, whether it's from the New York Times, Siena College, Quinnipiac, Fox News, that the umph, in many cases, when you're going into an election season, when the other party's in power, the, like, you know, Biden, then the Republicans were all pumped. Now it's Trump in the White House. Now the Democrats seem to be all pumped here.
8: More polling is showing voters are leaning towards the Democrats. You've got this other poll that says Democrats lead Republicans if there was a generic ballot. That's 8 points. And then polling is showing us that voters are trusting Democrats more on the economy, which is quite a change. So the key is going to be voter turnout. You know, a recent Fox News poll finds Democratic voters are more motivated right now than the Republicans to vote in November.
5: So you know, like the data? You know what irks me is, and I'm not throwing them under the bus person, so I'll watch Hannity or I'll watch some of these guys, and the polling numbers show that over the last couple of days, so-and-so moved up within 2 points. I get sick of that. I really do. There's only one or two people that I know that are on the ground that have done it historically for the last 10-plus years. That is you here in Florida. That's Americans for Prosperity. I've been embedded with you guys. I've covered you guys. You knock on doors of Republicans, independents, and, yes, Democrats. And you ask them, okay, how do you guys go? What do you think? What's some of the things you see? You were telling me, because you gave me some great analysis, like we had some special elections here in Florida, and you really raised the red flag. You didn't say that this was a one-off where you 6 to 10% of Florida Republicans voted for the Democrats in so many special elections, and that the independents were breaking 20 to 25%. Has anything changed since we had those elections a few months ago, now going into Florida here within, what, less than 70-plus days for the election in 2026? Anything changed?
6: Well, no. I mean, the thing is, the only thing that I would say that's different from that analysis that you heard from Fox News is I disagree. I don't think Democrats are engaged and charged and excited in Florida. I mean, Democrats had a low turnout as well as Republicans during the primary race. And what happened? Angie Nixon, a Democratic Socialist, beat out the guy that outraised her 16-1. That's just absolutely wild. And that's because of the fact that they had low turnout and only their key base people turned out. So the far left.
5: Yeah, but her base turned out. She had to work. I mean, her base seemed to be very pumped to vote for her, for Angie Nixon.
6: That's right. But remember, it's such a small section of the Democratic Party, right? And so when you have low turnout couple that with a strong block of a Democratic Socialist uprising within the Democratic Party, that's why you ended up with Angie Nixon on top, even though she was outspent 16-1.
5: Right.
6: That's the only way you're going to do that is because of low turnout. Now, I am concerned about the independents. The independents, if they break 5-10% more than they traditionally have, we're in trouble. Byron Donalds is in trouble. Ashley Moody's in trouble. And so we have to continue to not only turn out the GOP base, but you also have to do everything that you can to persuade those likely independent voters that we know are going to go out and vote year after year.
5: I think Moody is safe. And by the way, we got Skylar Zander, of course, senior advisor to Americans for Prosperity Action, also state director for AFP here in the state of Florida. Moody has always had the best numbers. She's actually done better than the governor in some of these states because she's not a liberal. She just, you know, as the AG, she talks about going after child predators and the sex trafficking. That resonates with Democrats. I know that's something across party lines. I don't think Moody, correct me where I'm wrong, I don't think Moody's in trouble. I think when Byron has come out, and he may need to redefine some of his positions on AI data centers, but, you know, over the summertime, he's all in for the AI data centers, which I am all open for the idea of having a conversation about and moving forward. My head's not stuck in the ground. But let me tell you where, I think that Gwen Graham was a safe pick for David Jolly. They didn't go down the DEI path. Angie Nixon winning, this is just me here, Angie Nixon winning, I think, is a benefit for Jolly. They're going to try to equivalate the two. I don't think that sells because I've seen it where you can equivalate the two going on hand in hand with a campaign and the U.S. Senate candidate. And I still see people vote for the Democrat for U.S. Senate while they vote for the Republican here in the state of Florida to become the next governor. So that doesn't always sell. But I think Angie Nixon will bring out those in the black community, understandably so. She will bring them out to vote. And I think they vote for Jolly. I don't see the progressives where, you know, oh, we gotta, you know, primary everybody here in Florida, like we see in other states. I will admit that. I don't see that right now where the far leftists are throwing Jolly under the bus.
6: Well, look, they picked the most boring candidate that they possibly could to run for governor and to run for lieutenant governor. And that's because their goal is just to basically put a generic Democrat on the ballot this cycle. Now, the best gift, in my opinion, that you can give to Ashley Moody and truthfully Republicans right now is Angie Nixon. The fact that you have a Democratic Socialist, somebody to attack aggressively, is just something that's really excited. The other piece that a lot of people aren't talking about is the fact that David Jolly has a horrible record in Congress of bucking the Republican Party and wanting to raise taxes consistently. When the top conversation in the economy right now is that people cannot afford to live, and the fact that you have Byron Donalds who's saying, I want to cut taxes, that's a strong contrast, especially in a great state of Florida where we like really low taxes. And couple that with the fact that we're going to have property tax cuts on the ballot. You know, Democrats are making some small mistakes, but Angie Nixon, I think, is a huge mistake that Democrats have made by electing for the nomination.
5: Yeah, I've seen, I mean, it could be possible she could drag him down or one way or the other. Hey, one other thing.
6: Well, look,
5: go
6: she
5: ahead.
6: Doesn't fundraise, right? Like
5: she didn't need to.
6: The thing about it is she has to fundraise, Jolly has to fundraise, and right now, because of the fact they're not exciting national Democrats to spend money in the state, which is what we were the most concerned about. And so it's going to allow Byron Donalds and Ashley Moody to raise more money and to have more resources available to them at the end of the day.
5: Skylar, I've seen enough boring candidates win office. I'm like, how did this person get in? You know, stuff like that. So, but anyway, on some of that, I would assume there's going to be some brand new polling coming up on
6: there's
5: the property tax.
6: That's constantly coming out.
5: Yeah.
6: I mean, when we look at the property tax data, it's interesting. The left, the cities, the counties, others have come together and they sued because they said that the language was misleading on the property tax amendment that's going on the ballot. And post-polling, since the Attorney General has changed and rewritten the language because the court said, yeah, it's a little deceiving, you need to go and rewrite it, polling's actually gotten better based on the rewrite that the Attorney General has done on it, which will be super interesting to see how they're going to come up with
5: a campaign
6: to try to take that down.
5: I don't think most people understood the language beforehand. I don't think they had understood anything beforehand either, except just for the title.
6: No, and I think the other piece of that is property taxes is a lot like insurance. You know, everybody wants it to go down, but once you start pulling back the layers of the onion, if you will, it's way more complex and complicated than we imagined it to be. And you could either do real harm with what's on the ballot, or you can do a lot of good in the great state of Florida. But at the end of the day, we're going to be fine.
5: All right, Skyler Zander, State Director for Americans for Prosperity. As always, thank you for coming on, man.
6: Thanks, Ed.
5: All right, brother, I appreciate it. I mean, Byron's going to have to campaign on... Oh, he's going to defend two big issues. Property taxes have gone through the roof. Now, he would make a valid point to sit back and say, and you're right, it has, because we have local governments that have not reined in their spending. I think that's a great answer. Does he do that? Probably not. Like every other elected official, he's probably going to have to take 2.5, 3 minutes to explain it. And you've heard that if you're explaining it, we've got a problem. But the property taxes as well. Now, he can sit back and say, hey, I've been in federal office since all this stuff's gone up. And he wouldn't be wrong by saying that. But that's not like, hey, I understand what you're going through. The Democrats will use the property taxes. And they will sit back and say, hey, have your property taxes gone down? And have your property insurance gone down? And it's time to get a new change. That's how I would run the ad if I was a Democrat, which I'm not. But if that's how I would do it, the Democrat. So you're going to have to, he's going to have to really spin this in order to deflect it. Because... you know, he's the guy, he's the front right now on the party side to become the next governor. So, all right, we'll talk about this, all this coming up here, right here on the Ed Dean Radio Show.
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9: Jeff, what's up, buddy?
10: I was just thinking. They never tell you that when you grow up, one of the things that you'll miss are the games that you created with your friends in the neighborhood.
9: Oh, good days.
10: So I would have my buddy come over, and then we'd make up these games that were kind of like a hodgepodge of every game that you've ever played.
9: Kind of like the bikes we built.
10: Correct. Yes. And it's a grand experiment. In the beginning, nobody knows how to play the game, and you argue about what the rules are going to be. And in the end, everybody knows how to play the game. By the end of that summer, you know the rules, the neighborhood know the rules, and you play that game like it's the greatest game ever played.
9: But they still try to break the rules, right?
10: Oh, if you ain't cheating, you ain't trying. But at the end, Eddie, you're never going to play it again, and you'll think about it the rest of your life.
9: And the best game you ever played was that game.
10: Never been a better one.
9: Hey, you want to have a Gordo Smash, Jeff?
10: I do. I'd like that.
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5: So, we're going to talk more about the economy coming up here, this lawsuit with Facebook and Instagram. Now, I get this, that some of you say, well, Ed, you know, this doesn't really concern me because I don't use it. If you can live without it, you're a much more tougher individual than I am. I have to have it because I follow a lot of news. We find out what's going on. I use Facebook a lot to converse. We use it for advertising. The problem with what is going on is like our parents. We don't know how we need to talk about counseling for kids. I think we need counseling for parents. My father as a minister, I can't tell you how many times I've seen him. Well, you know, preacher, my kids, and my dad's like, what do you think they learn as behavior? Where do you think kids learn how to smoke? From other friends? Oh, they learn from their parents at home. Hey, they know we're certainly where the weed's at, don't they? You know? I mean, kids are not stupid. Sometimes your parents aren't stupid either. The ones that are following what's going on, they know what the score is. But parents, why did and when did we become lazy in society today? When did we... For those of you listening, I always like asking historic questions. Like, I always say, give me an era. Give me a timeline of when the Republicans became more conservative or more liberal, or when did the Democrats start making that turn to the left? You know, was it the Iraq War, before COVID, before Obama? You know, I'm always liking to hear or like to hear conversations of timelines. When did the country start going down the pathway of socialism? You could say, well, that had happened heavily in the 1960s with LBJ, or you could go back further and say, well, it really kicked in with FDR and, you know, the Fed and the income tax. I mean, everybody's got a pretty good input on this, and I enjoy listening to it. But can somebody tell me, you know, not the ills of society, but when did parents stop being true parents? Was it the 80s? Was it because TV came online? Was it because the internet and whatever? I mean, parents seem to be, follow me now for a second. Why is it that parents can become more heavily involved when it comes to their son or daughter's sporting activity so they can get that scholarship? But do you see them get that much involved when it comes to their homework? Do you see them get that much involved when it comes to finding out who they're talking to? Do you see parents who, again, are so ready to go when it comes to, I don't want to anger my child. I go out of my way to buy them a gift. Well, how about go out of their way? How about going out of your way, parent, mom or dad or single, divorce, whatever, to find out what your kids are viewing? Maybe instead of saying, well, we, you know, social media shouldn't. No. We know that the product is out there. There is nothing wrong with social media. It is what some of you allow your kids to do what with social media. You get what I'm saying? I mean, what's next? We're going to go after the iPhone? We're going to go after Apple because they make a product? No. Folks, can I tell you something? If this is going to be the precedent of things to sit back and say, well, because we couldn't monitor certain behavior of our children, it's not the parents' fault. We're going to blame social media. Okay, now you just open up the door for them to go after and sue car manufacturers. Well, if the car manufacturer would have put out a proper product, my son or daughter wouldn't have gotten a wreck. Or are they the gun manufacturers and Smith & Wesson and all of these, and they would have wrongfully shot that, you know, whatever. No. When you get a gun, you take responsibility on how to use it. The same thing must be applied to social media. And yet, we've got lazy, rear-end parents. They used to say illegitimate kids. No, they used to say illegitimate parents. And that's where the focus needs to be on. Can I get a witness? Thank you. All right. This is the Ed Dean Radio Show.
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0: With SRN News, I'm Keith Peters in Washington. President Trump says he's renaming Lake Ontario to be known as Lake America in the United States as he escalates his trade war with Canada. The president signed an executive order in the Oval Office on Thursday that updated the lake's name for the U.S. Geographic Naming Service. Trump cannot force Canada to follow his preferred naming convention, however. Ratko Mladic, the notorious Bosnian Serb general, has died at age 84 while serving a life sentence for war crimes. UN officials confirmed his death Thursday in a hospital in The Hague. Mladic was sentenced in 2017 for his role in the Bosnian conflict, which left over 100,000 dead. On Wall Street, the Dow by 105 points, the Nasdaq rose 411. More details at srnnews.com.
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2: Two top Leon County school administrators are on administrative leave while the district reviews financial records connected to the Foundation for Leon County Schools. The district says Deputy Superintendent Dr. Michelle Gale and Foundation Executive Director Margaret Ferris were placed on leave as part of an ongoing review. School officials stress that administrative leave should not be interpreted as a finding or presumption of wrongdoing. The district says the move allows it to conduct a thorough review and determine whether any

0: Official action is warranted. The review comes as the foundation's most recently available independent audit covering the 2023 fiscal year identified two material weaknesses involving financial controls and accounting practices. However, that audit does not establish a connection between those findings and the current review. Ferris became the foundation's executive director in 2025 after the period covered by that audit. The district says it will not release additional information while the review is underway. This is Rachel Anae with Real Talk 93.3 Local News Update, brought to you by McLemore Systems, Tallahassee's go-to Mac store. 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
1: This is meteorologist Paul Frombly with your Real Talk 93.3 weather update. Partly cloudy skies tonight with a chance of thunderstorms. Lows dip down to about 73. Northwest winds around 5 miles per hour. Mainly cloudy skies expected tomorrow. Chance of thunderstorms. High temperatures reach up to 90. Slight chance for storms tomorrow night. Lows level off around 72. Mainly cloudy skies expected. 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Right now, 83.
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6: Let's talk a little economics. A lot of numbers have come out. Consumer confidence went down. Retail sales very mixed over the last month and a half. I expect things to turn around. I would assume I'm going to be looking for the August retail sales numbers because we remember school started back up around the second week in August. You had back-to-school sales tax holidays taking place. So it would be very curious to see how those numbers come into effect. But to give a little bit of a backdrop, we had a GDP number, that's the gross domestic product. That is the health or the heartbeat of the economy. 1.5% GDP growth rate. So within weeks later, they put out what's called revised numbers. Guess what? It was still Barack Obama numbers, not very impressive. 1.5% GDP numbers. Consumer confidence went down. Gasoline prices in Florida back up to $4 a gallon again. Wow. And oil prices went down, went back up, they go back down. Now we find out that the gasoline or the oil costs are not transitory. In other words, they're not temporary. The personal consumption expenditures, PCE, that's another round of inflation. Those numbers went back up.
7: On GDP, second look remains at 1.5. Now, if you look at core PCE, it gets warmer, 3.6 versus 3.4.
6: So, Pete, let me start with you. We got Steve Beaman and Pete Earl. 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And, of course, Pete Earl, who's an economist with the American Institute for Economic Research, their senior director. Pete, I'll get to the GDP in a second. I am the first one to admit, if you didn't have the war in Iran, all of the higher cost that I'm looking at. Now, if there's some outliers here, let us know. But all of the cost is being filtered down through the economy based on the higher oil and gas prices. Am I right on that?
8: The major force, the major influence right now in what's pushing prices higher is the oil price. And it's a few things, right? I mean, oil is up and then it's down. But what that means is that because oil prices

0: analysis applies when you mean hedging going on with the price of oil. Explain that to them.
1: So if I am an oil user and I think that oil prices may be higher in the coming months or year, what I'm going to do is I'm going to buy what are called calls, which are options, or I'm going to buy futures in the futures exchanges on oil, which means I lock in a buy price for the next year. But when I lock in a buy price for the next year going long, what that means is also that all of the oil I sell is going to have a tiny bit of a higher price because I'm going to pass that price through. I'm not just going to eat that. That's not just the price of the cost of business. That's the price of me preparing for future supply shortages and all that. So that adds to the future price. That adds to the current price as well.
0: Steve Beamon, this was from the Fox Business Network, Jackie DeAngelis. She was bringing up a kind of an interesting analysis with Jerome Powell during the Biden years. Remember when Biden came in, he was warned about the costs going up. They were warned about the border, did nothing about it. It was called transitory, which means it was pretty much going to be temporarily. She says now the White House is using that word transitory, but she says after 6 months, the gasoline prices are no longer temporary.
2: And worse, and this idea of oil prices being transitory. They are transitory, but when does transitory not become transitory? Maybe Jerome Powell truly thought the inflation at that moment was transitory, and then it turned out not to be. The longer this Iran war goes on and the oil price stays elevated and gas prices stay elevated, it's not transitory anymore, right? It was supposed to be transitory when this was supposed to be fast.
0: You know, Steve, I was going back, as I do as a journalist, looking at certain trends and historical things that have happened in the past. When we had the war on terror, when you actually had the second Gulf War during the Bush economy, this was in the 2000s, we had a pretty good robust economy, 3% GDP growth rate, but people knew what was going on. I'm not saying they agreed with it. I'm just saying they knew that there was a pattern that was happening. And I wonder why that you see a lot of small business investment isn't there. We've seen a low amount of hiring over the summertime for young people because a lot of small businesses have no clue. They got to live off smaller margins. They can't live off of the longer line of credit like the big companies have out there. But this is a little bit different. Nobody's told us what is the end game. I mean, anybody can throw out a soundbite, no nukes, regime change. We're all over the map here. And of course, because of that, except for the AI boom, you've got a lot of companies that are sitting back. Hey, I'm just going to wait before I invest. I want to see what's going to happen because I don't want to pay any more higher gas prices.
3: Well, it's crystal clear that the small independents have a different economy than the great big guys like NVIDIA. If you look at small business, the optimism started to go up in August, but the fundamentals started to turn down. The cost of borrowing, the cost of energy, the cost of inflation. And in addition to the gas prices, you also have these tariff things going on, like the Canadian situation. All of that's creating instability in the market. It's creating an almost impossible circumstance for the smaller guys to forecast in the future. So what do? They batten down the hatches. And that's what's going on. We're seeing them kind of it's not like they're doing badly, but they're certainly not in a growth phase, and they're not going to go out and extend risk in a situation in which they can't predict tomorrow.
0: Well, Steve, let me parlay on that with you before I go back to Pete. Listen to this clip. This is from Cheryl Cassoni, the Fox Business Network. So here we go. The gasoline prices are up. Retail sales are not there as they should be. We had a lousy jobs numbers out there. 1.5% GDP growth rate in the second quarter. Knowing that number's a little bit higher. These are Barack Obama numbers. And listen to the latest right here. And now it's got Republicans not even pumped up to show up at the election.
4: We are less than 70 days from the midterm elections. The economy and the cost of living remain top priorities for voters across this country. Consumer confidence falling in the month of August, dropping to the lowest level in 7 months. Americans expressing frustration as the ongoing conflict with Iran is keeping gas prices higher. The national average right now, we're sitting at $4.10 a gallon. That's almost a dollar higher compared to last year.
0: You know, Steve, I'm a big fan of Fox Business. I like watching CNBC. I think Fox Business sometimes I find it more entertaining than watching Fox News because I focus a lot on the economy as you and Pete do. But as much as I like a lot of these guys, when they come out and talk about, well, the Atlanta Fed is projecting and here we go again. 5% GDP growth rate doesn't happen. We make excuses. Oh, the economy is just booming and booming. You said something a couple of moments ago. I want the audience to be reminded, which you do every week. Stop acting like Wall Street and the Dow and everything else is a great indicator of what's going on with Main Street. As you said, we focus a lot on small business because that's who pretty much most of us deal with, not the large corporations. And when I hear many of these guys like Kudlow and, you know, Charles Payne is probably one of the worst. Oh, everything's running fine. And, you know, the bottom line here that I, when I watch all this, Steve, I kind of shake my head going, well, if that's the case, why aren't the numbers much higher in the polling data? I shake my head when I listen to many of these guys try to, they almost like they, with all due respect, it's like they sound like the Biden administration here.
3: Well, I find it interesting. First, I think it's important for your listeners to know if they listen to the Ed Dean radio program every day,
0: yeah,
3: they would be
0: that.
3: More up to speed than virtually anybody, because we've been talking about this for 6 months. What happened is Trump came in with an enormous political capital. I mean, just enormous.
0: Right.
3: He could have done anything. And what happened is the tariffs came in first and it squandered it a bit. Now the Iranian war has just taken it down to that, you know, or that point. What you have in the independent business community, 36 million of them, they're kind of looking, going, you know, it doesn't seem to matter to me who's in office. It's Trump didn't do anything, Biden, or, I mean, it's all the same thing.
0: Yeah.
3: We don't see the debt coming down. Yes, deficits have come down. That's a good thing, but you don't feel it, interest rates. So, again, it's another forever war, and they're just looking at it.
0: Yeah.
3: Going, what does it matter who I vote for?
0: Pete, I'm going to have both you guys hold on throughout the next break, but Pete, give me 30 seconds on the 30,000-foot view of the economy that you see going now into the month of September.
1: Sure. I mean, my view is that essentially economic signals right now entering the late summer are really, really difficult to reduce to a single characterization, right? Domestic demand was strong, but we have, you know, falling more and more of that strength is disconnected from the conditions facing households. Payrolls are contracting. Inflation's still too high. It's troubling, to be honest.
0: Yeah.
1: We could and should be doing much better.
0: Yeah, that, amen. That's the point that I'm getting at. I want to hold you guys through the break. I want to talk about why in the flip are we going into a trade war with one of our biggest partners known as Canada when it's going to affect some outcomes of the elections in some of these areas, and it's going to put more hit on the consumer's back pocket. OMG. And you notice all the pro-tariff people very silent these days. That's kind of interesting. Not that I'm surprised by it. So those people that supported the higher taxes. We'll talk about this with these two guys coming up next. This is the Ed Dean Radio Show.
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0: When was the last time you randomly did something nice for someone that means a lot to you? Now, I say this every day at the end of my show, for everybody to be a better person today than you were yesterday. Well, one way to do that is to drop in a penthouse and get a gift for someone who deserves it. It'll brighten their day, their week, maybe even their year. You don't have to wait for a holiday or special occasion, so don't wait to go check out a true local gem serving Tallahassee since 1988. Now, sing along with me, and I'll see you at Penthouse.
1: Florida man, what happened to you?
2: Dog, it's back to school time. Me and Hank are stressed out.
1: Hank goes to school?
2: Heck yeah. He's a heck of a wrestler. His signature move is the death roll. My kid's undefeated. Do you know what wrestling costs nowadays? I'm gonna need a second job just to raise this alligator.
1: Sounds exhausting.
2: His wrestling coach has a parent group chat. Ding, ding, ding, all day long. Practice change to 6. Tournament Saturday. Bring snacks. Who's carpooling? Don't forget the weigh-in. My shoulders are up around my ears and I've had a headache for 3 days.
1: All right, get on the table.
2: Oh, man, that's exactly what I needed.
3: Sir, what's your reptile doing over there?
2: Oh, no, he wants to join the band.
1: Apparently.
2: And play the drums.
1: Florida man, something tells me I might be seeing you next week.
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9: All right, the Ed Dean Radio Show. Economist Pete Earle from the American Institute for Economic Research. Steve Beeman from the Builder Intelligence Group. Steve's also one of our other economic analysts at FloridaDaily.com. I want everybody to listen to these clips. Here we go. Because again, I'm reaching to pat myself on the back again. I hate to do this, Pete, but we were right in the whole tariff situation. Because now those that love the tariffs are like, why is the president getting into another trade war with one of our biggest partners north of us, of course, which is Canada, which is going to raise costs on American consumers? I want everybody to hear these clips here. Here we go. Fox Business Network, Lydia Hu.
10: President Trump threatens increased tariffs on Canada's auto industry, posting on Truth Social in part. On January 1st, 2027, tariffs on all cars, trucks, both large and small, automotive parts and steel, will be increased to 50%. The new levies are pushing the overall average tariff rate higher and adding to the cost of building a new home. UBS estimates that all tariffs combined now add more than $8,200 per home.
9: Okay, that's clip number one. You want to get a new home? It's going to throw another almost $10,000. Why? Because of the higher taxes and trade tariffs that we have to import from other countries. That's the first one. Let's get to the second one by Lydia Hu. If you like Honda, I'm a big Honda guy. Honda, guess what? We've got many Honda dealerships here in the U.S. Your cost, if you want to buy a brand new car, is also going to go up because of the tariffs.
11: There are businesses warning that the back and forth tariffs will increase prices. You may remember that Trump has also threatened now to double tariffs on Canadian vehicle production to 50%. And Honda is saying about that, they would have to increase prices because that Honda Civic is made in Canada.
9: Again, Pete, I wish more Americans would. We talk about financial literacy for young people, Pete. We have a lot of financial literacy that needs to be taught among many of our voters out there, like the DSA, the Democrat Socialists of America. They have no clue how math works. If they did, they could never back up some of the policies they want to put in place. And that must say for some of those on my side, Pete, that again, if you didn't, you know, it's kind of funny here, Pete. We all rage against the DSA because the DSA is going to have to do what? Raise taxes. But yet my side decides to go down the path and raise taxes, like with the tariffs. And guess what? Many of those in my MAGA friends, they applaud this because they have no clue how math works.
12: Thing about this one in particular, the fierce in Canada, is that the fight starts from the idea that Canada is somehow taking advantage of the U.S. Yeah, Canada has huge tariffs on American dairy, and America has huge tariffs on Canadian lumber, on Canadian peanuts,
9: right,
12: sugar, etc. The thing is, a trade deficit is not evidence of exploitation. There's $900 billion of trade going back and forth, which I think proves that there's enormous gains from trade. And the fact is that right, 45 years of my life, I've been going to supermarkets. I've never sold them anything, but I don't feel like I'm getting ripped off. What I trade for is groceries and things like that. So, I mean, it's a ridiculous idea. And you'll notice that nowhere in these conversations where we talk about Canada and the U.S. and the producers, nowhere in those conversations and discussions does one word come up. And that word is consumers.
9: That's a great point. You know, again, Steve, you and Pete come on every week. You really make things simplistic. Pete's got a great point. The trade deficit for all of these paid social media influencers, because they don't know math, they just give to them what's given in a press release, and they act like it's their own words. I could give you a whole list of these guys on Twitter, is that they don't know math. The trade deficit is not the same as the U.S. deficit, because as Pete points out, I can go to the grocery store. I run into a deficit every month with my credit card, but it's goods and consumers that I pay off that credit card, or at least make payments on that credit card, but it still shows I can import these goods and purchase these goods, and somehow we act like this is a negative thing.
13: Well, the fact of the matter is, on these tariffs, we all know that there isn't fair trade around the world, and there's not free trade at all. The United States has very, you know, typically free trade ideals, and many of the countries have, in fact, exploited it. It's why when this whole trade thing started in the early part of the year, you could say, Trump, you know, you're making amends to get it to be freer and fairer trade. Okay. What's happened, though, over the course of the year is it's just degraded into these stupid trade war concepts. Right. This thing with Canada is not necessary right now. And anybody who thinks a tariff doesn't add cost to their product as a consumer is an idiot. The fact of the matter is, right, corporations don't pay taxes. People pay taxes. And until folks realize that, they're going to always say, oh, let's tax the corporations more. No, you're paying for it. So, yeah, to your point, financial education is kind of critical, and it's just not happening.
9: Yeah, here was Steve Moore, former Trump economist, and I love the term. He goes, econ, of course, I say econ 101. It's very simplistic what you just said here, Steve. Listen to Steve Moore. He says, when you raise cost, the consumer is going to pay for it here.
14: I've been a bit of a skeptic on the tariff front with respect to the Trump strategy. Now, if you put a tariff on, this is your Economics 100 lesson for today. If you're putting a tariff on, what's that going to do? That's going to raise import prices, and it's going to mean consumers are going to be paying higher prices at home.
9: You know, Pete, I was talking about this a few moments ago. Some of my friends on my side that, you know, think that they, hey, you know, I heard a social media post on tariffs, and this is a good thing, and companies are eating the cost. No, they're not eating the cost. We talked about last year where companies were not given out a higher dividend because why? They were eating the cost, because they didn't want to raise, they didn't raise the cost, but they still found ways to make it up. We found out that companies wanted to hire, but they didn't hire anymore because why? They were eating the cost on their own. No, they were saving the cost. costs because they couldn't do any more output of expenditures by hiring more people. Remember, folks, when you hire people, you're putting out more cost out of your pocket. A lot of companies did not expand. In fact, we had layoffs going on. This is the result of what higher taxes do, Pete.
12: Yeah, of course. And the thing there is that, you know, the salary of an employee is only, you know, I call it an iceberg cost, right? You can see the tip, but there's so many other costs that go into that. There's finding the person, there's vetting them, there's all these other things, there's training them. There's a lot of sunk costs when you hire somebody because they may not work out. So the thing is, these are extraordinarily expensive propositions that things like tariffs can completely derail. And they are right now. So much uncertainty. I think that's what's happening right now is that we have, again, the return of immense uncertainty that we had last spring in April or so. And it's hitting the market. It's hitting consumers. It's hitting producers. And, you know, we may see evidence of what it's doing in the next few months.
9: You know, John Losky, who's one of my favorite conservative economists on Fox Business, Steve, talk about the politics. He goes, first off, he says, you've got a lot of companies that deal with Canada that live in all these swing states like Michigan and Maine and New Hampshire. He says, why in the world are the Republicans doing this at this time when the goal is to bring down costs on the affordability issue? Clip number 11.
15: You know, right now, one of the biggest issues in the upcoming midterms is the rate of inflation. And I'm scratching my head, asking myself why the Republican Party, why the president would want to do anything to prevent some easing of inflationary pressure.
9: You know, Steve, everything is about timing and messaging. This doesn't make sense.
13: No, they've done a terrible job messaging this. As I say, and we need to, whenever we talk economics, you have to understand there are two economies, and we talked about it. There are the big guys, and then there's the 36 million small guys, independents. The fact of the matter is for the independents, they're looking out to Pete's point saying, do I want to hire somebody right now and expand my cost structure and my risk when I frankly don't know if the demand is going to be there because costs keep going up, people's ideas on spending money are coming down. There's not a lot of optimism out there. It's draining out. And it's because Trump's not messaging this right. You and I have talked about that ad nauseum.
9: Right.
13: And they've got to get it right because we're coming up to an election. And if it goes, I was on the radio the other night, and I was telling him, if the election goes against the Republicans, what you have is stagnation. And that is not going to be good for the, you know, the overall economy.
9: Yeah. Hey, by the way, Pete, I was going to get to these clips, but I may have to wait till next week. I'm you know, the president, you got Scott Bessent and these guys spinning this. Like, oh, we can grow our way out of the $40 trillion debt. Guess what? It ain't happening, Pete.
12: No, and I actually did an article last week where I calculated that if we had 4% growth, which, by the way, we're nowhere near right now, if we had 4% nominal growth and we didn't add any deficits, it would still take us, with 3.5% interest rates, 135 years to bring the GDP to debt ratio, the debt-to-GDP ratio, down to 60%.
9: Take another 100-plus years to bring it down. I could just see Pete doing the numbers. I love it. That made my day, Pete, because you're dead on. Pete Earle, economist with the American Institute for Economic Research, Steve Beaman. Both of you, I'm glad you guys came on today. Take another 100 years. That's the point. We're not growing our way out of this. Stop spinning this. Oh, man. All we do is we blame Biden. Biden, when we help contribute to the debt and deficits. Go figure. All right, right here, the Ed Dean Radio Show.
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17: News this hour from Town Hall. I'm Keith Peters in Washington. The Justice Department has charged more than 80 people in the takedown of a violent Puerto Rican gang. Attorney General Todd Blanche announced the operation during a visit to the island as part of the Trump administration's efforts to highlight its push to tackle violent crime.
18: Last week, an indictment was filed and returned by a grand jury charging 81 defendants for illicit activity starting in 2021. These defendants are alleged drug traffickers of Los Bajadeo, also known as LBD. They were charged with the illegal possession and distribution of mass quantities of cocaine, crack cocaine, fentanyl, heroin, and marijuana.
17: Jason Arday's memoirs are published just 2 weeks after his death.
19: Scholar Jason Arday has had his memoir published on Thursday, weeks after he died whilst he faced plagiarism charges. The book's release comes less than 2 weeks after 41-year-old Arday was found dead at his apartment in London. His death followed relentless media coverage about allegations that his academic work was bolstered by plagiarism and that he exaggerated his athletic and fundraising achievements. Arday's memoir, Great and Unfortunate Things, tells the story of how a non-verbal autistic boy who grew up to be the youngest black professor in Cambridge University's history. I'm Karen Shemas.
17: Tropical storm Dolly has formed in the Atlantic Ocean far from land. The National Hurricane Center in Miami says Thursday the storm could bring heavy rain to portions of the Caribbean in the coming days. The storm's name had no connection to Dolly Parton's death. On Wall Street, the Dow by 105 points, the Nasdaq rose 411, the S&P advanced 55. More on these stories at townhall.com.
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21: NFL Jacksonville facing Tampa Bay on Friday, the final preseason game of the year. The teams held a joint workout on Wednesday. The expectation is that both teams will be keeping starters on the bench, using the game for evaluation on players to fill out the roster, which needs to be finalized by Sunday. College football, it's game week for Florida State. Saturday in week zero, they'll be home in Tallahassee to take on New Mexico State. The Noles went 5-7 last year. Auburn transfer Ashton Daniels will start at quarterback, one of 23 transfers on Mike Norvell's roster. The NASCAR Cup Series racing at Daytona Saturday night for the Coke Zero Sugar 400. It's the final race of the regular season. They will go 160 laps around the 2.5-mile Super Speedway. 13 drivers have qualified for the playoffs. There are 3 slots remaining. 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I'm Tony DeZiri, Real Talk 93.3.
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23: 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It is the Joe Pags Show. Thanks. Appreciate you stopping by. Lots going on today. Jennifer Say, bottom of this hour. It's going to be, she's the CEO of XX-XY Athletics. 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Go find all the gear there. But more importantly, she's fighting for girls and women when it comes to sports. She, along with Riley Gaines and Sophie Cunningham, they've been in the headlines lately because they've been trying to tell the WNBA, stop being so stupid. So I got that interview for you bottom of this hour, and then a two-parter with Sheriff Mark Lamb, hour number two and hour number three. Don't miss a second of that. We talk a lot about the body cam videos that he's doing because his page is going nuts. He's got almost 500,000 followers on YouTube. And every video has six figures in views almost immediately. This morning, probably have 100,000 by tonight. A lot of these videos get 500,000. A lot of them get 1 million views. And I wondered out loud, so Sheriff, what's the story? Why do people care so much about these body cam videos? And yes, he was the inspiration for me to start my own body cam channel at Joe Pags Body Cam over on YouTube as well. That has like 4 followers and he has almost 500,000. So stick around for that. We talk a lot about that. Also about his candidacy for the U.S. Senate. The U.S. House of Representatives. He's running for District 5 Republican, great state of Arizona. That's the seat that's held right now by Andy Biggs. Andy Biggs is running for governor of Arizona, and I pray that he beats Katie Hobbs, because those of you in Arizona deserve somebody better than Katie Hobbs. Okay, so that's what we have on the agenda today. It's a lot of show. It's a lot of show. Going to start here, though, and I'm probably not going to try to sound like Optimus Prime, because I think I would have to practice it. I think my tone and tenor can get there. And I remember a long time ago, there was some job that I made like $100 to do a spot where I had to emulate something like it, but I'm not going to even try today. Sad news out of Hollywood. By the way, yesterday I said it happens in threes usually. I guess there have been 4. This will be 5 in recent days. The voice of Optimus Prime has passed. Peter Cullen, voice of Optimus Prime in Transformers, dies at 85. The theater-trained Canadian also created sounds for King Kong and the Predator and portrayed Eeyore, Winnie the Pooh's pal. That's sad. That sucks. The first one that I can remember, a famous person who passed, was it Hayden, is it Panettiere? Because I think someone said Panettiere, but I think she said Panettiere, didn't she? Paul, do you know how she pronounced her name?
25: I usually say Hayden Panettiere.
23: Hayden, what did I say? Peyton Hayden. Hayden Panettiere.
25: I say Panettiere, yeah.
23: Panettiere. It's an Italian name. It'd be Panettiere. Yeah. But, I mean, in English, Panettiere. She passed away very young. Shelley Fabre passed away, the big star from the 50s and 60s. You, of course, had Dolly Parton just the other day. Then Tim Curry yesterday. So that's like, what, 5?
25: Wasn't there also somebody else, like, before Hayden?
23: I don't know. Think of anything?
26: Shelley something?
23: I said Shelley Fabre, yeah.
25: I thought it was somebody that was like an old like R&B or Motown singer or something.
23: I think you're right. And I can't... No, you had the ZZ Top guy die. Oh, Beard.
25: Yeah, him too.
23: So it's like 6.
25: Well, 3 and 3.
23: Can people stop dying this year? From what I understand, segue, Jelly Roll killed his career the other day. Have we heard about Jelly Roll? Paula, would I know a Jelly Roll song if I heard it?
25: I don't think so, because I don't.
23: I mean, I listen to, like, Bob FM here in San Antonio, so I don't think I know. Sam, would you know a Jelly Roll song if you heard it?
26: No, but I know what he looks like.
23: I mean, he used to be, like, 400 pounds or something. He's lost a bunch of weight. He looks great. I thought the guy who, like, found Jesus and was a Christian guy. Maybe he still is. But he comes out, I guess Jimmy Kimmel is off or something, and people are hosting his show. I've never watched the Jimmy Kimmel show. I've watched clips, obviously, that are sent to me that I see in social media. But I guess he hosted the show and called President Trump fat and called out MAGA and treated people. I mean, what is that? What is that all about? Do these people not realize? I saw a video with Dolly Parton from probably 20, 30 years ago. Not even that long ago. No, it's probably from 2016. So about 10 years ago. And she's being interviewed. It might have been Barbara Walters, might have been somebody else. I think Barbara Walters might have been gone by then. Who knows? Being interviewed by some news person who brings up what then, you know, businessman Donald Trump said to Billy Bush on that bus on Access Hollywood about grabbing a woman from the whatever. She was asked about that, and she said, "I don't go there." And the interviewer was like pressing her, "Well, why not? Why won't you make a comment to them?" "Because I don't do that. I don't do politics. That's not my role. I don't do politics. I'm not going to go there. That's not my role. I'm a singer. I'm a performer. I'm an entertainer. I love entertaining everybody." And it takes me back to, you know, 1972 when your grandmother, Sam, got to go see Elvis at Madison Square Garden. I didn't get to go. Whatever, Mom.
26: Right.
23: She's probably watching right now. Thanks, Mom. But in the news conference at Madison Square Garden before the concerts, and he had, I think, three or four sold out concerts, I think three, then they made an album out of one of them. But he was asked about the protesters about Vietnam. And he said, "Ma'am, I'd rather keep my thoughts to myself on that." And the response was, "Well, do you think everybody should?" "Nope, they shouldn't. They should do anything they want to do." So entertainers, like Michael Jordan said, even Republicans buy sneakers. Entertainers, sports people used to historically be of the element, "I want everybody to listen to my music. I want everybody to watch me play sports. I want everybody to go to my concerts. I want everybody to go and see me race a car, but whatever it is that you do, or see me play tennis." Now it's like you have to take a side. It's very, very interesting. What now, Jelly Roll, I'm not being funny. I don't know. He doesn't do anything. He's a singer, right? That's what he does. He's a singer.
26: Yeah, entertainer, yeah.
23: But he doesn't like sing and do variety shows, right? He's like, that's his gig. He makes records.
26: I guess so.
23: Paula, would you say that, or is there something else to it?
25: I recently he wrestled in the WWE, so I mean, that's...
23: I'm sorry, he wrestled?
25: Yes. So, I mean, that's part of, like, because he's lost, like, a lot of weight.
23: Right.
25: And so that was part of it, him getting himself into shape to be able to do that. So there is that. So, I mean, if you want to say... entertainment, I mean, besides singing, like, he's also done that.
23: Okay. Wrestling is entertainment, certainly. But he's known for singing, and that's probably why he got the opportunity to go in the WWE. That said, why don't you want everybody to like your songs? Why don't you want everybody to go and buy your records or download them or whatever we do these days? Why wouldn't you want everybody to enjoy what it is that God gave you as a talent? That's why we know you. And I don't know why you wouldn't. It doesn't make sense. You take the job to fill in for Jimmy Kimmel, and you then just complete... Because in the circles I run in online, I'm seeing every day, I'm seeing different Jelly Roll things about how his career is over. Can't believe he did this. Why would he do this? And maybe he's got enough money, he doesn't care. But he's going to see a... What happened to the Dixie Chicks after they went after George W. Bush? As much as a lot of people applauded them as they were in London, saying they were embarrassed that George W. Bush was from Texas like they were... Their career was never the same. It just wasn't. As far as I remember, it just wasn't. And that's just a dumb move. You know, if you're Barbara Streisand and you've been doing it for 60 years, you don't care anymore. You can go out there and make fun of anybody you want to. But Jelly Roll, two younger people on my staff have never heard your music. I mean, you should probably want them to hear your music and buy it and buy a T-shirt and go to a concert. Just a really dumb move. A really dumb move. And then there's this. And this is one maybe I'll take some calls on. If people want to call on Jelly Roll, they can, Sam. I'm not going to spend a lot of time on that because I didn't see what he said other than the quotes. And he was calling the president fat and a fat pig and blah, blah, blah. And a guy who used to be fat like yesterday calling anybody else fat is kind of dumb.
25: He said himself that he was fat as well. And I think he said fat like him. So he wasn't pretending like he never was bigger or anything like that. So he did mention that when he said what he said.
23: Right, but why is he calling the president fat? Who's nowhere near what Jelly Roll used to be?
25: Well, he may still say that fat like me, like even now, but I'm not 100% sure.
23: From what I understand, he literally went after MAGA, literally went after the right side, literally went after the administration. And again, I didn't sit there and watch his 8-minute monologue or whatever it was, but that's the short stuff that I'm seeing here and there. All that said, use your brain. Be better than that. But if you want to bring this up, because people get mad at me when I'm critical of President Trump, and again, I'm going to be critical because I put my vote on the line for him 3 different times, and I would do it again if I could again, and I can't do it again because he can't run again. That said, why are we calling Lake Ontario Lake America now? I mean, I get the Gulf of America. I really do. And I don't think there's a slam on Mexico. I literally think because we have so much of that Gulf Coast that our part of it, at least you should be able to call it the Gulf of America. I don't think that was telling Sheinbaum, who is the president of Mexico, we hate Mexico. But he's doing this because of trade with Canada. And I don't get it. I don't know. What is it that we're achieving by calling it calling it Lake America? Literally signed an executive order to that effect today. Trump renames Lake Ontario Lake America amid intensifying U.S.-Canada trade dispute. From Fox News Digital, President Donald Trump on Thursday, today, signed an executive order renaming Lake Ontario to Lake America, a move that came amid a trade war with Canada. Quote, the Lake of America was something I've been thinking about for a long time, actually. As you know, we took something called the Gulf of Mexico, we changed it, and now, very routinely, the Gulf of America, Trump said in the Oval Office. The president said he has directed Interior Secretary Doug Burgum and the department to update the geographic names information system to reflect the name change. The order called Lake Ontario a tremendous asset to the United States. The United States is the greatest protector of the Great Lakes, including the body of water currently known as Lake Ontario. The order states, without the security and investment provided by the United States, the freshwater system would not be open for shipping, recreation, and responsible use to the same extent as it is today. The order said that the U.S. Coast Guard supplies 9 of the 11 ice-breaking vessels on the Great Lakes, securing commercial shipping lanes free of charge. U.S. has also invested nearly $4 billion in protecting the Great Lakes freshwater ecosystem in the last decade, while Canada has invested far less in similar initiatives over the same period. On X, Canadian Prime Minister Mark Carney said Lake Ontario comes from the Wendat word Ontario, which appropriately means the lake is beautiful, the lake is big. Quote, the name is more than 400 years old, predating both the Confederation of Canada and the Declaration of Independence of the United States of America. Carney wrote, we know that America is changing their trading relationships, their foreign policies, their national monuments, and hydronyms. Canadians also know that naming reality means calling it Lake Ontario then, now, and always. The move to rename the lake, which sits on the U.S.-Canada border, came amid a breakdown in trade between the nations, with Trump accusing Ottawa of unfair trade practices. You know what I mean? Why? And again, had the president said on day one, because I believe it's ours, we're going to call it the Gulf of America, we're going to call it Lake America. Certainly we have as much of the lake as Canada does, and calling it Lake America, I'm down with that. Sounds good to me. But he's not doing it then. He's doing it, in the midst of this trade argument where I think we're right and Canada's wrong. But let's just rename the lake because he had nothing else going on today. I just find that to be a little bit odd, a little bit off. And I don't think he's off. I don't think he's cognitively in decline. I'm not calling him not smart. What I'm saying is, what does this do? Like, calling it the Gulf of America, I think when it happened, I was happy with it. It wasn't to kick any dirt in Mexico's face. It was to say, why would we not call it that? Look at the coast that we have on that Gulf. But this is clearly in the middle of the argument over trade. And I can see, because he's a master negotiator, we keep hearing that, and I believe that, I can see if calling it Lake America somehow made Ottawa, the capital of Canada, say, all right, we'll trade more fairly. Don't call it Lake America. But that's not in the cards. This isn't going to make them change trade. This is going to make them trade more fairly with us. Oh, damn, you renamed the lake. Let's be more fair with you. I don't see that happening. Sam, any comments on this? You like it? You don't like it? She's on the phone. Paula, what do you think?
25: I think it's stupid. I'm actually kind of getting tired of, like, all this, like, stuff. It's just, it's annoying. It's like, there's far more important things going on. It's like, you really want to do this while, like, the gas prices are where they're at, and they're, or you're dealing with the Iran stuff. I mean, it's just, I don't know, it's annoying.
23: It just doesn't seem to get, it's not a means to an end. It's just to do it.
25: Yeah, and it also kind of makes me feel like, where are your priorities at? Like, it seems like you're saying you've been thinking about this for a long time. What about all the other stuff? Like, think about those things instead.
23: Yeah. You know? I mean, if you've been thinking about it for a long time, do it a long time ago. But, I mean, the timing of doing it now, it's not going to make them say, let's trade more fairly. It's just to kick a little dirt in the guy's eye.
25: I mean,
23: and I don't get it.
25: I mean, at least he didn't say, call it late Trump. I mean, at least there's that, I guess.
23: That's after he leaves office. President Donald J. Trump Lake.
25: Maybe.
23: So, Trump, I mean, I want your thoughts. Right. I want your thoughts on this. 888-941-PAGS. 888-941-7247. JoePags.com. Great interview with Jennifer Say coming up. XXXY Athletics. And she's been at these WNBA games making sure that the message is clear to the league that they should be doing the one simple thing that they should do. We've got also Sheriff Mark Lamb in the program. Make sure you stay here. 888-941-PAGS. JoePags.com. 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
23: I appreciate you hanging out. It's going to be Jennifer Shea in the bottom of the hour, the CEO of XXXY Athletics. Also, formerly with Levi's, and she walked away because she wanted to have her own opinion and not be told what to think and not be told that she had to be woke. So make sure you stick around for that. Got to remind you about Lean from Brick House. Lean is a great supplement that you add to your daily routine. A good, healthy routine that's going to get you back in shape. 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Still generally is, or it could be a pill. But if you don't want that, to go to the doctor and get a prescription, go to the pharmacy, go get it, and then have to think about taking this thing, why not add this great supplement that was devised by doctors and researchers that could get you down the road the same way? 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Use the code PAGS right now. I urge you to do that. Let me go to the phone lines. We've got a quick minute for you. But, David, I'll leave you hanging in Delaware. Talk to me. Lake America.
16: Hey, how's it going, Joe?
23: Living a dream.
16: Lake America. I think, I actually have a tendency to agree with Polo on this one. There's a lot of other things going on. And I also have the opinion that if you're working on a trade agreement, why go there? I understand he's just messing with them. They don't quite have the sense of humor, though, that we do here in America, especially, Republicans. I love the hate jokes and all that stuff, and we get it and everything. But I've even heard a lot of the Canadians are actually starting to get a little sick of it, and that's actually going to create more tension, and then their prime minister is going to get more thumbs up just because of the way Trump's acting. And I think it's kind of basically a bad move on his part, truthfully.
23: Well, I think that for me, David, I appreciate the call out of Delaware. We love being on in Delaware. What bothers me about it is he didn't just say it. You know what I mean? If you would have said over on Truth Social, hey, maybe we'll call this Lake America. Okay. Sounds good. Just like he put, the Strait of Hormuz is now the Strait of America. It's a new U.S. territory. All right. He trolled you on Truth. This is an executive order. Which is an actual fiat from the executive, the boss of the executive branch, saying we're changing this, and Doug, make sure we change everything to reflect that it's now called the Lake of America, or Lake America. Again, I want everything to be called America, everything to be called United States. I'm very proud of my country, very patriotic. But I don't know how this gets the ball down the road. If he wants to troll Carney by calling him Governor Carney, that's hilarious. I think it's great. I think Carney deserves that. But to call it Lake America instead of Lake Ontario while you're in the middle of this argument over trade is confusing to me. It truly is. So I definitely want your thoughts on this. Go to the website, joepags.com. Scroll down, click on contact. Send me an email. In the meantime, Jennifer, say when we come back, you don't want to miss this.
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1: Tallahassee and Leon County law enforcement are giving the public a new look at how their Flock license plate reader cameras are being used. But some residents are still questioning how much surveillance is too much. TPD and the Leon County Sheriff's Office have launched online transparency portals showing information about camera reads, searches, and hits. There are currently 80 Flock cameras operating in the city and another 36 in the county. TPD's portal shows more than 1,400 searches made through the city's cameras over the past 30 days, with drugs, burglaries, and wanted people among the top reasons for those searches. Police say the cameras can help locate stolen vehicles, missing people, and vehicles connected to criminal investigations. But residents told the Tallahassee City Commission Wednesday they're concerned the technology amounts to mass surveillance. One commissioner even moved to end the city's involvement with Flock, although that motion was later withdrawn. The commission is now calling for town halls to discuss the cameras and privacy concerns. This is Rachel Linnae with your Real Talk 93.3 local news update, brought to you by McIlmore Systems, Tallahassee's go-to Mac store. 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
8: We are in the upper to mid 80s this midday and can warm into the low 90s before storms cool us off. These will start in South Georgia around 1 p.m. and pick up strength around 3 and 4 p.m. While severe weather isn't likely, an isolated storm can still gain enough strength to become one. These will clear up around 8. From the ABC 27 First to Know Weather Center, I'm meteorologist Ryan Gold.
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6: Great to have you. Thanks. I appreciate you stopping by the Joe Pags Show. Mark Lamb, former sheriff, Pinal County, Arizona, running for U.S. Representative, District 5, Republican, great state of Arizona. He comes on. We talk a lot about body cam videos, talk a lot about what police do on these traffic stops and when they have contact with the public. And these channels are going nuts. A lot of you probably watch them. I watch his uploads every day. He is uploading one video every day, every morning, 6 a.m. Pacific time. It's 9 a.m. Eastern time. I've been uploading a video a day at 9 a.m. Central time, so 10 a.m. Eastern time and 7 a.m. on the West Coast. And people are just very, very just glued to these things. And you watch it because it's unfolding dramatically. And a lot of times, you know, he'll say, if this guy were a deputy of mine, I would have him do this, that, and the other. So he'll be critical of the police as well. But people get pulled over. I know my rights. And I don't have to get out of the car. I don't have to roll the window down. I don't have to do this. I don't have to do that. And they don't really know what they're talking about. So these are all very interesting. We talk about it at length with Mark coming up. Quickly, Marty, quickly, he's got to be fast. Come on.
7: Hi. They can't even get military rank correct on the news. Lieutenant Colonel Alan West is not in the Air Force, never was in the Air Force as far as I know. He's Army, and they never even abbreviate correctly. That's my gripe as a military wife.
6: Yeah, listen, Marty, we love the military, and you're right. Calling somebody a lieutenant colonel in the Air Force when they're in the Army is actually an insult to the person who did the Army. I know there's some infighting between different military branches and so on, but I remember having Lieutenant Colonel Jeffrey Atticott on the first time, and I said, do I call you lieutenant colonel? He said, no, you call me colonel, but I am a lieutenant colonel. So that you have to learn what it is, and if you're reporting the news, you want to be somebody who's reliable, you should probably know exactly how it goes. 888-941-PAGS, 888-941-7247, joepags.com. Mark Lamb next.
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9: 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This is meteorologist Paul Trombley with your Real Talk 93.3 weather update. Slight chance of thunderstorms tonight, otherwise partly cloudy skies. Lows dip down to about 73. Northerly winds around 5 miles per hour. Mainly cloudy skies expected tomorrow. Chance for storms, highs level off around 90. Slight chance for storms tomorrow night. Lows level off around 72. Mainly cloudy skies. 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
11: Florida man, what happened to you?
12: Dog, it's back to school time. Me and Hank are stressed out.
11: Hank goes to school?
12: Heck yeah. He's a heck of a wrestler. His signature move is the death roll. My kid's undefeated. Do you know what wrestling costs nowadays? I'm gonna need a second job just to raise this alligator.
11: Sounds exhausting.
12: His wrestling coach has a parent group chat. Ding, ding, ding, all day long. Practice change to 6. Tournament Saturday. Bring snacks. Who's carpooling? Don't forget the weigh-in. My shoulders are up around my ears, and I've had a headache for 3 days.
11: All right, get on the table.
12: Oh, man, that's exactly what I needed.
13: Sir, what's your reptile doing over there?
12: Oh, no, he wants to join the band.
11: Apparently.
12: And play the drums.
11: Florida man, something tells me I might be seeing you next week.
14: Back to school can be stressful on everyone. If all that running around has you hurting, call Finn Chiropractic and get back to feeling phenomenal.

When was the last time you randomly did something nice for someone that means a lot to you? Now, I say this every day at the end of my show, for everybody to be a better person today than you were yesterday. Well, one way to do that is to drop in a penthouse and get a gift for someone who deserves it. It'll brighten their day, their week, maybe even their year.

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